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2: Greetings, I'm Pastor C.D. Collier. Life can feel like a storm sometimes. Winds blowing, waves crashing, and no clear direction. But even in the middle of the storm, peace is still possible. God has not left you. Take a moment, breathe, slow down, and invite peace into your heart. You don't have to have all the answers today. Just take the next step. 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Remember, the family that prays together stays together.
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0: When mama said you would never be nothing, when

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way, nigga. 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

Grace and peace, family. 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I want to welcome you to the Marvin Sapp Radio Show, giving you guys the best in old school, new school, all school. We're going to keep this thing churchy and funky all at the same time. It is graduation season. Yes, it is. And I want to congratulate all of the graduates. If you graduated from preschool or if you graduated with your doctorate, I want to tell you all congratulations. I have three children that graduated with their master's degrees. Yes. My son-in-law, Jay Leon Fox, graduated with his master's in system engineering. My daughter, Michaela Fox, she graduated with her master's in social work. And my baby girl, Madison Grace Sapp, graduated with her master's degree in the area of nursing. And I'm so very proud of each and every one of them. And I'm proud of you as well. So I'm going to pray. And then after I pray, we're going to get this music started properly. I'm going to pray for you all as graduates too, that everything you lay your hands to, that it prospers. Let's pray. Father, we thank you. We give you glory. We honor you for this moment. Now, God, we pray that you would get all the glory, all the honor, and all the praise. We are also asking that you would move mightily by your spirit, that everything these graduates lay their hands to, allow it to prosper. We thank you, and we give you all the honor and all the glory. In Christ Jesus' name, we pray. Everybody say it. Amen. Now, let's kick this thing off right, y'all, with Mariah Carey along with the Clark Sisters singing a song entitled, Jesus, I Do. You heard it right here inside the Marvin Sapp Radio Show.

0: Yo fam, listen, that was none other than Group Fire singing a song entitled I Can Count On You. And you heard it right here on the Marvin Sapp Radio Show. And beloved, we got music from Mike Jr., Pastor Mike Jr., that's on the way. But first, here is JJ Harrison and Youthful Praise with a song entitled No Reason to Fear. And you heard it right here on the Marvin Sapp Radio Show, because God has not given you the spirit of fear, but the power of love and of a sound mind. Let us know what we're supposed to know, JJ. And you heard it right here on the Marvin Sapp Radio Show.
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0: Yo, family, listen, that was none other than Pastor Mike Jr. with his musical offering entitled Turn It Around. And you heard it right here on the Marvin Sapp Radio Show. Y'all know what the goal is. It's to give you guys the best in old school, new school, all school. We're going to keep this thing churchy and funky all at the same time. Now, don't you go nowhere. Now, listen, don't you go anywhere. I need you to stay tuned because you know what time it is. It's time for the word of the day. And it's coming up right after this.
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2: Jason Reed did say, you better get you a sun pass. We never did. Because, you know, there's still toll roads, you know, because the way that...
3: So y'all had to go through the tolls?
2: Girl, we ended up on this toll on the New Jersey Turnpike where there's all these tolls and stuff. We're going through these toll roads. I don't have no easy pass. So I'm blowing through the easy pass lane, racking up tickets. I'm sure that when they send it to me, it's going to be like a few hundred dollars.
3: So you just went through the easy pass lane?
2: I was just like, I'm just going to keep going. I thugged it right on through. I'm just thugging through the tolls just like I had an easy pass, but I don't.
3: You're riding dirty.
2: We was riding dirty.
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0: You know what time it is, family. It's time for the Word of the Day, and the Word of the Day is found in the book of Galatians, chapter number 6, verse number 9, where the writer declares, "And let us not be weary in well-doing, for in due season we're going to reap a harvest if we faint not." Which simply means, beloved brother and or sister, you got to make sure that you stand firm in this season. That endurance is what is going to get you to your harvest. Not perfection, not doing everything right. All you got to do is just fight to the end. And if you endure, the harvest will be waiting for you on the back end. That was indeed the word of the day. I need y'all to keep it locked. Got some more great gospel music coming up right now.
14: Couldn't always see it. I couldn't always sense it.

Yo, beloved, this is the Bishop himself, Marvin Sapp, and you listen to Marvin Sapp Radio Show, trying to give you guys the best in old school, new school, all school, trying to keep this thing churchy and funky all at the same time. And that was music from none other than Nia Allen singing a song entitled Lord, I Love You, and you heard it right here on the Marvin Sapp Radio Show. We also heard music from Casey J with the song of My Life. I need y'all keep it locked because we got great music coming up from stellar vocalists, none other than Tamela Mann. But first, here is James Fortune and Fire singing a song entitled In the Room, and you heard right here on the Marvin Sapp Radio Show.

0: That family was none other than Donnie McClurkin on the Marvin Sapp Radio Show. And I need y'all to stay tuned, beloved, because y'all know what time it is. It is time for a motivational moment. It's time for you to declare and decree some things over your own life. It's time for you to speak life over your own life. I have an affirmation for you. Yep, I absolutely do. And you're going to say it right after this.
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2: Y'all know what time it is. It is time for Marvin's Motivational Moment, and this is the opportunity where you get to speak life over your own life. You need to speak these words of your life. You need to say, I will not grow weary in doing what God has called me to do. My due season is coming, and I will not quit before the harvest arrives. Speak it, declare it, and decree it, and I promise you if you do, God is going to bless you in your future. Now let's get back to some more great gospel music. Family, it's coming up

That was none other than CeCe Winans along with Todd Delaney with her brand new song entitled More Than This. Beloved, this is the Bishop and this praise party continues with Jermaine Dolly with the song entitled Never Shall Forget. And you better not forget where you heard it right here on the Marvin Sapp Radio Show.

0: Yo, fam, this is Marvin Sapp and family, beloved. We have much more gospel music, great music, inspirational music that is absolutely on the way. Plus, y'all know what time it is. It's time for Ask the Bishop. Some of y'all sent y'all a question a year or so ago. I'm finally going to get to it. It's coming up right after this.
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0: Y'all know what time it is. It's time for Ask the Bishop. It's time for Ask the Bishop. And here is the question. It's a relationship question, a very good question. Let me be perfectly honest. I don't know if I have all the answers. I know what I believe the answer is. The question is, what are the three keys to successful marriage? I believe that the three keys to successful marriage is, number one, your ability to listen to the heart of your mate, meaning having a level of empathy. Number two, I believe that in marriage, you have to be long-suffering. You have to make a conscious decision that you're not going to quit, that you're not going to give up, that you're not going to throw in the towel. Lastly, I believe that the key to a successful marriage is that you have to love them more than they love you, that you have to love them more than they love you, meaning that you have to consider them above yourself. Because if you don't consider them above yourself, that means that you're not loving them as Christ loved the church. The Bible says that we're supposed to love our mate as Christ loved the church and gave his life. I know folks just think that that's about the man, but the truth of the matter is that there has to be a love that happens between you all, that you are willing to sacrifice everything for that individual. But then not only that, but you have to learn how to submit to one another as well. So that is indeed my answer. Now, if you have a question, that you need me to answer, all you got to do, if you got a prayer request or even a song request, just email me at askmarvinsapp@gmail.com. Again, that's askmarvinsapp@gmail.com. Now, let's get back to some more great gospel music with yours truly. Believe it or not, I got a brand new record coming out, and actually, I have an announcement that I'm going to be making to you guys. It's a big announcement. We just signed a major deal. I'm going to wait because we're going to have our press release that's coming out, and we got new music. But let me go back almost 20 years. A song that they've been playing at every graduation. Well, not the way I recorded it, but they've been playing it, and folks been getting it in. Wiley College and other colleges have been getting it in. A song entitled Never Would Have Made It. You heard it right here, family, on the Marvin Sapp Radio Show.

Somebody just need to testify to something next to him. Tell him, I'm strong. I'm wise. I'm better. Much better. I made it. Is there anybody in this house other than me that could declare you made it? Tell you.

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Look for about 2.9 million followers and just hit like, or you can follow me on X, formerly known as Twitter, Instagram, and or Threads. All three, you can follow me at Marvin Sapp. Now let's get back to some more great gospel music. We got Adia singing the song entitled On the Way, and you heard it right here on the Marvin Sapp Radio Show.

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Yo, beloved, this is the Bishop Marvin Sapp, and you know, my goal is to give you guys the best in old school, new school, all school. We're going to keep this thing churchy and funky all at the same time. But I'm looking at the clock on the wall, and the clock on the wall is telling me that I'm out of time. I'm absolutely out of time, but I'm not out of music. I'm not out of message. I got more that I want to share, but I got to share it the next time. So I need you guys to make sure that you are with me same time, same station next week, so we can do this again and again and again and again. Again, once again, family, once again, allow me to congratulate all of the graduates. I had three in my family, believe it or not. My daughters both graduated with their masters. My son in love, he graduated with his masters as well. My daughters, Madison Grace Sapp, got her master's in nursing as a nurse practitioner. Michaela Berenice Sapp, she got her master's in social work. And my son, Jaylion Fox, actually Michaela Fox, that's her new name, family. Jaylion Fox got his master's in systems engineering. I am celebrating them along with celebrating all of our graduates. And you all know my prayers for each and every one of you guys. My prayer is simply this, that the rest of your days, that they'll be the best of your days. I need y'all to stay safe. I need y'all to stay healthy. Grace and

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4: 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We can know who we are because we know whose we are, and we don't have to work for your approval. 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
1: Well, hello there. 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
2: God bless you, my friend. This is Bishop Ben Stevens. I want to encourage you to look to the hills from which cometh your help. Your help comes from the Lord. I want you to know that God did not bring you this far to leave you now. 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Know that a family that prays together stays together.
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1: 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If you know anything about unresolved shootings, murders, or violent crimes, contact the TIPS hotline at 816-474-TIPS. 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That's 816-474-TIPS. 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
2: Greetings. My name is Pastor Derek Fields. No matter what yesterday looked like, today is a new opportunity. You can start again. You can rebuild. You can move forward. God specializes in new beginnings. Don't let past mistakes or current struggles define you. 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Take that first step because your future is still full of promises. And it starts right now. Remember, the family that prays together always stays together.
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0: Walt Baby Love Productions presents Gospel Tracks, making a joyful noise unto the Lord. Hi, this is Walt Baby Love. And for the next 2 or 3 hours, depending on what city you're hearing us in, we'll feature the best gospel and inspirational entertainment from around the world. Well, this weekend is a very special weekend. First, we are going to be celebrating Pentecost weekend. That's right, Pentecost Sunday, when the Holy Spirit falls on the disciples, and we as Christians and followers of Jesus Christ will be celebrating Pentecost Sunday. Also, it's Memorial Day weekend. We will be observing Memorial Day weekend right here on Gospel Tracks as we reach out to the rest of the world, letting them know how we appreciate the sacrifice men and women have made for the glory of this country, the United States of America, serving in all the branches of the United States military. Also this weekend, we're going to speak with Dietrich Hatton.
21: Well, the live recording was incredible. I had to turn away 1,000 people. Think about that, Walt. 1,000 yeah. People.
0: DeJuan Hill.
22: So I think people need a song. They need a melody and a truth through the gospel and through gospel music that says that something is consistent.
0: And Montel Jordan.
23: We have a great property in a state called the Jordan River, where we host retreats for couples to come and get marriage and family therapy.
0: They'll all join me in separate Zoom chats from our Marina Del Rey studios right here in Southern California. Then we'll get into our inspirational thought of the week. I'll give you the phone number to the Faith phone line and how you can reach out to us on our social media platforms. I want you to reach out to us and talk to us. Plus, we'll have our Gospel Tracks Faith phone line prayer list and a timely and informative Gospel Tracks medical moment. Let's go ahead and do this thing. Pentecost weekend, yo. Nothing else matters but our relationship with our Lord and Savior Jesus Christ. Here's Brent Jones to help us out on Pentecost Sunday weekend. Thank you, Holy Ghost. Oh, I'm

0: Josh Copeland and Nobody But Jesus. I know that's right. Only Jesus can make all this happen and stay in total control of what's taking place. Somebody say hallelujah in the congregation. Next, I was speaking with my friend Dietrich Haddon. Only gospel tracks, only because of God's anointing on what we do. We can just find folks, and folks are ready to talk to us about all kind of stuff. Well, here's some music you heard first, right around gospel tracks, from Dietrich Haddon and the Hill City Collective, featuring a young lady by the name of Stout called King of Glory. So when I was speaking with Dietrich, I asked him to tell us all about this song and how all this took place.
1: Well, the live recording was incredible. I had to turn away 1,000 people. Think about that, Walt. 1,000 yeah. people. Anyway, the recording was incredible. The song King of Glory was just the beginning. I just wanted to break the ice and let people know it was coming. Incredible bounce to it. You don't hear that swag, that New Orleans swag on a choir song like that. King of Glory is special. And when you think about Stout, the lead vocalist on there, she's really an R&B singer. She makes her living now singing R&B. But she is a Holy Ghost-filled, Pentecostal woman of God who will preach and prophesy. She comes from the church. But nobody ever asked her to do a song. So she's like, Dietrich, you don't know, I'm a big fan of yours. I would love to do the song. I was blown away that she would do it because she travels all through Europe, all over the world, singing, you know, her music. But come to find out, she's straight from the church, and we come from the same organization, the PAW. That's the Pentecostal Assemblies of the World. It's just amazing how God connects us all, and we're all connected.

from Dallas, Texas, and the Metroplex down there. Anthony Evans and Caleb Carson, you're not finished. How about giving us a call at the Faith phone line? I'd love to hear from you. 1-877-925-8568. Let us know what's happening in your life. When

0: Renee Spearman presents Montel Jordan and Kim Burrell in a great collaboration. The name of the song is You Chose Me. This is Walter Baby Love praising his holy name this Pentecost Sunday weekend, as well as Memorial Day weekend, celebrating here in America.
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5: Bernard Powell is remembered for his tireless work to transform the ghetto into a gold mine and his trademark black beret. Bernard Powell, a native Kansas Cityan, became interested in civil rights work at a young age. He joined the NAACP at age 13 and joined Dr. Martin Luther King Jr. in the March to Selma, Alabama. Following the assassination of Dr. King, Powell and others formed a social action committee of 20, SAC 20. Early efforts were aimed at teaching leadership and job training skills to black youth. Powell longed to become Missouri's first black governor. This goal was cut short, however, when in 1979, at the age of 32, he was shot to death at an area nightclub. A bronze statue of Powell stands in Spring Valley Park at 28th and Brooklyn, across the street from his childhood home.
4: Telling our stories and celebrating African American excellence in Kansas City. Gates Barbecue, a Kansas City tradition, serving Kansas City for 80 years, and Gospel 1590, 106.1 FM.
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0: All right, y'all, if you have any positive thoughts, praise, or inspiration that you'd like to share with us here at Gospel Tracks, we want to hear from you. So please take a moment, give us a call at the Faith phone line. Here's the number, 1-877-925-8568. That's 1-877-925-8568. 1-877-WALT-LOVE. Got it? 1-877-WALT-LOVE. You'll get us at the Faith phone line. Now, I know you have a testimony. I want you to share that testimony. I want you to tell our audience and other people around the world what God has done for you. Or maybe you want to be on our Faith phone line prayer list. Well, tell us specifically what it is you'd like us to ask God to do for you. And we'd be humbled and honored to join an intercessory prayer with you and for you, lifting your name up to God and your requests. So once again, call us at the Faith phone line, 1-877-925-8568. And I have to say it this way, if you have the opportunity, why don't you just go ahead and call us right now?
7: Hi, baby love. This is Bertha Davis calling from Orangeburg, South Carolina. Yes, I am facing a storm, but I know God is right here. And I always keep God first in my life. And you keep me on your prayer list. And have a good day. Bye-bye.
8: Hi, Walt, baby love. My name is Deborah Lee out of Miami Gardens, Florida. I want to give you all the praise and thank you for what you do on Sunday for us that cannot get out of our home. Thank you, and I hope you have a great day. You are wonderful.

Hopefully, saints of God, you are finding joy hanging out with us here at Gospel Tracks. That's Jason Nelson featuring Madison Ryan Ward and Made New. If you've got that personal relationship with Jesus Christ, you'll be made new. Brothers and sisters, I'm going there with the group Fire. I could

The earth is the Lord's, and the fullness thereof, the world and they that dwell therein. The heavens are thine, the earth also is thine. As for the world and the fullness thereof, thou hast founded them. Together we lift praises to the all-wise and universal God. We proclaim that there is one body and one spirit, even as we are called in one hope of our calling, one Lord, one faith, and one baptism, one God and Father of all, of whom is above all and through all and in us all. We welcome you to join the broadcast of the Community Fellowship Church of Jesus Christ, located at 3838 Cleaver II Boulevard in Kansas City, Missouri, with the community shepherd, Reverend Sandra McFadden Weaver, where Jesus Christ is Lord. God is our refuge and strength, a very present help in trouble. Therefore will not we fear. Though the earth be removed, and though the mountains be carried into the midst of the sea, though the waters thereof roar and be troubled, though the mountains shake with the swelling thereof, there is a river, the streams thereof shall make glad the city of God, the holy place of the tabernacle of the Most High. God is in the midst of her, she shall not be moved. God shall help her, and that right early. Be still and know that I am God. The Lord of hosts is with us. The God of Jacob is our refuge.

All wise and eternal God and Father, come before you this morning in our most humble fashion, first, Lord, to say thank you. We thank you, O God, for this morning's rising. We thank you and praise you for the opportunity to serve you and the opportunity to do better what we failed at on yesterday. We thank you for another chance. We celebrate you, O God. We lift up our total praise unto you and declare that you are the Most High, that above you there is nothing and no one, that you are the true and the living God. You're our God, and we are your children. Lord, we praise you right now. As we cast our cares upon you this morning, Lord, we ask you in the name of Jesus that you will touch the bereaved and those that have experienced loss. We ask you, Lord, in the name of Jesus, that you will touch and comfort, that you will bond where there's been brokenness, that you'll reconcile where there's been argument. We ask you, Lord, in the name of Jesus, that you will touch. Lord, we pray right now that you'll bless all of the sick and the shut-in everywhere. We ask you, Lord, in the name of Jesus, that you'll go inside that hospital room where life support is beeping and there's no hope. We declare that we shall live and not die. We ask you, Lord, in the name of Jesus, that you'll perform the miracle. Bless those, O Heavenly Father, that have cried out, pray for me. Touch in the name of Jesus and strengthen where there's weakness. Deliver from disease and heal from infection. Mend broken bones, O Heavenly Father, and absorb pain of discomfort. We ask you, Lord, a special blessing upon those that are sick and still wondering what is wrong. I pray, Lord, in the name of Jesus right now that you will bless my son, that you'll touch him, Lord, from the top of his head to the sole of his feet. Lord, I pray in the name of Jesus that you'll bless my daughter right now. Come, he'll lift her from that hospital bed and restore her strength. Father, we pray right now in the name of Jesus that you will bless all of those that have cried out, pray for me. Somebody, oh, Heavenly Father, is on the edge of giving up. Somebody suffering from mental illness, depression, stress, and anxiety. Somebody suffering, oh, Heavenly Father, from multiple personalities just trying to cope with life. We ask you right now, Lord, that you'll send your delivering power. Somebody has anger that's out of control, oh, Heavenly Father. Some sick mind is planning on killing others. We ask you to touch right now in the name of Jesus. Speak peace over them, Lord. Father, we pray in the name of Jesus that you will touch that young man that continues to threaten my life and that you'll touch his family and that you'll bless the mind that he will find himself ceasing from being involved with addicted drugs and alcohol. We ask you, Lord, that you'll calm his spirit and that you will call him unto yourself, that he will find himself delivered from anger and maliciousness and hatred and find himself being able to love with the love of Christ. We ask you, Lord, in the name of Jesus, that you'll bless those that despite to use us. Touch those, O Heavenly Father, that have given up. Bless, O Heavenly Father, where there's hopelessness and a mind to do things that are wrong. Touch, O Heavenly Father. Father, we pray in the name of Jesus that you'll touch our children and our youth. Father, so many children don't know which way to turn, living in brokenness and impoverished conditions. Father, we ask you right now in the name of Jesus that you will deliver and provide. Bless all of our senior citizens, O Heavenly Father, that are taunted with opinions of trying to figure out whether to buy medication or groceries. Bless, O Heavenly Father, where there's nothing to eat and no home and no clothes and bare feet, Lord, touch in the name of Jesus, where impoverished conditions seems to be the only way. Then, Lord, we pray in the name of Jesus that you will bless those, oh God, that have allowed themselves to feel like it's better to be homeless than to have a roof over their head. Some of us, Lord, are so addicted that we would just rather have nothing except for the thing that we're addicted to. We ask you, Lord, in the name of Jesus, that you will touch, heal, and deliver. Father, we pray right now that you will bless every church, every temple, every mosque, touch every pastor, every imam, every priest, every rabbi, every shepherd. Bless every preacher and every prophet, every Sunday school teacher, evangelist, every trustee and deacon,
Lord, we pray in the name of Jesus, you bless the deaconess and the first ladies and the first men of our churches. We ask you, Lord, in the name of Jesus, that you'll bless the clergy family everywhere. And Lord, we call out the name of our brother and our friend. We ask you to touch Pastor Sean right now in the name of Jesus. We ask you, oh Heavenly Father, that you will just continue to bless Pastor Tyndall, that you'll continue to bless Pastor Mann, oh God. We ask you to touch in the name of Jesus, that you will continue to bless Pastor Bryant, oh God. Lord, I don't mean any harm by calling out wrong titles. Lord, I'm just looking to you as we need you to bless us as co-laborers in your vineyard, oh God. Lord, I'm asking that you'll speak to the hearts. Touch CF everywhere, Lord. Bless every member and every preacher, every officer. Touch us all that we'll be co-laborers, recognizing that we're stronger and better together. Father, we pray in the name of Jesus that you'll bless our ministries. Touch Miss right now, oh Heavenly Father. The brothers of incarcerated sons and daughters, touch right now, oh Lord. Our brothers and sisters, our sons and daughters that are incarcerated. Heavenly Father, we pray right now in the name of Jesus that you will bless, that justice shall be done. Father, we pray in the name of Jesus that you'll reconcile where there's brokenness.

these NAACP chapters where men and women that are incarcerated continue to carry on the works of their community. We ask you to touch right now in the name of Jesus those families that have been touched by incarceration. Lord, touch that mother who's suffering, whose son has been locked up and hasn't done anything but be black. Lord, we pray in the name of Jesus that the world will learn to understand that prejudice is not accepted, that all of us are your creation, that all of us are created equal, that all of us, oh Heavenly Father, are here for purpose, that all of us have a meaning. Touch right now in the name of Jesus. Lift us where we're downtrodden, oh God. Lord, I beg of you that you'll bless America, this country of plenty, this country that we have trouble recognizing now. Touch right now, Lord, so that we will again become the land of the free and the home of the brave. Touch right now, O Heavenly Father. God, bless America and let there be peace. Lord, I'm asking that you'll let there be peace in the Middle East, that you will touch everywhere that there are wars and rumors of wars. Father, we pray in the name of Jesus that you'll bless all of our elected officials and all of our appointees. And Father, we pray that you'll bring them together, that they will write legislation and agree on policy that will preserve the quality of life. We ask you, Lord, a special blessing upon our Congressman Cleaver. We ask that you'll touch him, oh Heavenly Father. The hellhounds are out after him. And we ask you, Lord, in the name of Jesus, that you will deliver, that you'll deliver the district, oh Heavenly Father, that people will be treated fairly and that the power and the strength of our vote will be respected. Touch us right now, oh Lamb of God, as you're taking away the sins of the world. Have mercy upon us. Oh Lamb of God, as you're taking away the sins of the world, have mercy upon us. Oh Lamb of God, as you're taking away the sins of the world, have mercy upon us. Keep us now, O Heavenly Father. Prosper our way. Let there be peace on earth, O Heavenly Father. And teach us to be about each other's care. Bless, O Heavenly Father. Bless in a special manner our first responders. People that stay up late at night and get up early in the morning to preserve the lives and to serve. Lord, we pray in the name of Jesus that you'll bless those that are to serve and protect, to let that be the top of their agenda. Remove all this hatred, O Heavenly Father. Touch in the name of Jesus where firemen are putting out fires and falling through buildings. Touch in the name of Jesus where paramedics are putting themselves at risk to save somebody else's life. Bless all of our medical professionals, O God. We recognize that we are living in a time of disease and infection, and somebody has to be at risk for healing to come. Touch right now, Lord. In the name of Jesus, we pray that you'll bless this radio ministry, that you'll bless every person under the sound of my voice. Bless Reverend Pat right now, oh God. Touch Pastor Pat Jackson in the name of Jesus and perform the miracle for him right now. Continue, Lord, to let healing and strength be restored in her body. God, we pray in the name of Jesus that you will just touch right now. Touch Pastor Sylvia in the name of Jesus. Touch Pastor Mac right now in the name of Jesus. Lord, we pray in the name of Jesus that you'll just continue to bless us, open our minds and our hearts. Lord, I'm asking you for a special blessing that you'll bless 12 gates right now. Continue to hallow the grounds of God, and I'm asking you in the name of Jesus that you'll touch every person that comes to visit there, that you will bless them to recognize that it is a sacred practice to bury the dead and a sacred practice to respect the grounds in which they are buried. Touch right now, O Heavenly Father, and bless us to communicate well with all of our clients and to be caring hearts. Touch in the name of Jesus those, O Heavenly Father, that take time out of their busy schedule to do things that are mean and malicious. Bless this racism demon that continues, oh God, and send them back to the pits of hell. Lord, we pray in the name of Jesus that you'll cover us by your blood, that you, oh God, will strengthen us like never before, and that you'll do those things for us that we cannot do for ourselves. Prosper our way, oh God. Open up the money that's

0: mend our brokenness and lift us where we're downtrodden, that we'll be a blessing to those that come. Bless our fellowship and let there be peace, O God. Strengthen us and energize us as we go through this marathon of hard work. We ask you in the name of Jesus that you will bless us, to even bless those that come with anger as a result of their bitterness and hurt. Touch us that we'll be healing. Hear us now, O Lamb of God, and bless us. In the name of Jesus we pray. Amen. Good morning, my brothers and sisters. Pastor Weaver here just reminding you that since the Lord has blessed you to rise, you still have time to get here. Come to the church where our God is everybody's God. All are welcome. Your casual attire is welcome. We believe that God is still performing miracles. In fact, we see miracle after miracle taking place. I'm asking a special, special blessing upon Mother Dolores Wilson this morning, that God will raise her from this bed of affliction, that he'll restore her quality of health and restore her to home with her family. I know that God is able, and I'm telling you, beloved, I believe in miracles. We are a miracle temple. Be blessed today throughout the course of your day. Continue listening to this previously recorded broadcast message. And I want to just throw out, let me just put out a special invitation. We are here at 12 Gates, and we are inviting everyone to come out. We always have 8,000 to 10,000 visitors during this Memorial Weekend. And, beloved, it is Pentecost time. Pentecost time. And I'm telling you, we're going to be shouting at the church, shouting at the cemetery, and we're going to be doing those things that make the Lord happy, and that is to lift up prayer and praise, because when praises go up, blessings go down, come down. So I'm encouraging you to be blessed throughout the course of your weekend. Enjoy the holiday. Do fellowship safely. And for those of you that do believe in drinking, please do not drink and drive. Be blessed and continue listening. Today, beloved, I'd like to, excuse me, call your attention to a very familiar passage of Scripture recorded in the Gospel according to John. I'd like to read about three verses, if I may, and we'd like to just elaborate on one verse. The Word of the Lord, reading from the New International Version, reads in this fashion. Now there was a Pharisee, a man named Nicodemus, who was a member of the Jewish ruling council. He came to Jesus at night and said, "Rabbi, we know that you are a teacher who has come from God, for no one could perform the signs you are doing if God were not with him." Jesus replied, "Verily, very true, I tell you, no one can see the kingdom of God unless they are born again." I want to stop reading right there and just say to you that as the Word of God teaches us, no person can see the kingdom of God. In other words, you cannot experience heaven. You cannot be in the presence of the Lord except you be born again. I want to tell you that since today is a new day, that this is the first day of the rest of your life. What you do with today is paramount. It may even have something to do with whether or not you have a tomorrow. But when the Word of God teaches us that we have to be born again, the King James Version says you must be born again. I want you to understand the old cliche that everybody wants to go to heaven, but nobody wants to die. When it comes to this word die, as we use it in this particular fashion, I want you to understand that I just simply am suggesting to you that we have to put a halt to the past. We have to put a stop. We have to put the brakes on to what we've been doing and shift gears and start doing something new. We've got to allow ourselves to come out of the sinful life that we were born in. The Word says we were born in sin and shaped in iniquity. Being born again means we've got to come out of our old ways and enter into new ways, enter into the ways that Christ offers unto us, enter into the mindset The word says, let this mind be in you that was also in Christ Jesus. We've got to get rid of what one writer called our thinking and begin to think new. Amen. If we let the mind of Christ dwell in us, then our thought pattern is going to change, and the way in which we conduct ourselves is going to change. We're going to be new creatures. The Bible teaches us all things old are passed away. If we're born in Christ, all things old are passed away, and we become new creatures. I'm declaring to you, beloved, if you're struggling through life and you're trying to figure out why things are not getting better, why things are not changing, it's because we're not allowing them to change. We're not allowing ourselves to take a quantum leap or a step in a new direction, a step in the right direction. You have to come to Jesus just as you are and allow him to do the changing in you. You can't change yourself. So many people tell me, I'm coming to church, Rev, as soon as I get myself together. Well, if you were able to get yourself together, why in the world would you have fallen apart in the first place? Amen? I'm telling you, beloved, that God is not requiring something impossible of us, but he has made possible for us and accessible to us a new life. And we're not taking him up on it. If you want a new life, all you've got to do is be born again. How can you be born again? Well, Jesus said, whatsoever you ask in my name, I will do it for you. And so if you want to be born again, you just have to ask the Lord. As you confess your sins, Lord, I'm a sinner. He knows that, but he wants you to confess it. You know, the word teaches us that we were born in sin. So surely God knows that we were born in sin and shaped in iniquity. What he wants of us to do is to admit that to him. Lord, I'm a sinner. Lord, I'm imperfect. Lord, I'm broken. Lord, I have not lived according to your will and to your way. And I'm asking you to forgive me and cleanse me, clean my heart so that you can live your life through me. It's the sinner's prayer. That's all God is asking of us, to just stop and pray to him the sinner's prayer. Why do we call it the sinner's prayer? Well, let me just tell you something. Every prayer that you and I pray is a sinner's prayer because we are sinners. And we were born in sin and shaped in iniquity. Therefore, each and every prayer that we pray is a prayer that has come from the lips of the sinner, that has come from the heart and the mind of the sinner. Have you ever thought about the fact that God wants us to admit to ourselves and to him who we are? Have you ever thought about the fact that the Lord wants us to confess to him that we're aware of the fact that we are unrighteous? That we want to admit to him that we're unrighteous, that we're unfit of his promises, unfit of his presence, unfit of the power that he shares with us, unfit of the blessings he bestows upon us. We're unfit. And beloved, if you really, really, really want to receive the blessings of the Lord, all you've got to do is be honest with God and say, listen, Lord, I'm a sinner. I'm imperfect. I've lived in sin. I've been wrong in my heart and in my thoughts. I've done wrong in my deeds. I've practiced wrong in my life. I have practiced wrong in the way in which I walk, in the way in which I carry myself. I've been wrong in my home, wrong on my job, wrong in my community, wrong in my church. The Lord just wants a confession from us.
1: 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Now unto him that is able to keep you from falling and to present you faultless before the presence of his glory with exceeding joy. 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Amen.
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3: God bless you, my friends. This is Bishop Ben Stevens of the Trinity Temple Church of God in Christ, and welcome to the Love to Life broadcast. I'm believing that God is going to meet you in a very, very special way. I want you to call a neighbor, call a friend, get somebody on the line, and I want you to let them know that God has something special for them today. Let's get ready now to go into a time of worship, and let's hear what God has to say to His church. 1 Samuel chapter 16, verse 4. Let's look at verse 4. Let's look at verse 4. 1 Samuel chapter 16 and verse 4. The Bible says, so Samuel did what the Lord said. And the Bible says that he went to Bethlehem, and the elders of the town trembled at his coming. And he said, do you all come? Do you come in peace? And he said, peaceably, I have come to sacrifice to the Lord. He says, sanctify yourselves and come with me to the sacrifice. The Bible says, then he consecrated Jesse and his sons and invited them to the sacrifice. So it was that when they came that he looked at Eliab and said, surely the Lord's anointed is before him. But the Lord said to Samuel, what? Do not look at his appearance or at his physical stature, because I have refused him. For the Lord does not see as man sees, for man looks at the outward appearance, but the Lord looks at the heart. Verse 8, so Jesse called Abinadab and made him pass before Samuel, and he said, neither has the Lord chosen this young man. Then Jesse made Shammah pass by, and he said, neither has the Lord chosen this young man. Thus Jesse made seven of his sons pass before Samuel. And Samuel said to Jesse, the Lord has not chosen these either. Samuel said to Jesse, are all of your sons here? Then he said, there remains yet the youngest. There he is keeping the sheep. Samuel said to Jesse, send and bring him. Pay attention, for we will not sit down till he comes. So he sent and brought him in. Now he was ruddy, and he had bright eyes, and he was a good looking boy. The Lord said, arise, Samuel, and anoint him, for this is the one. Samuel took the horn of oil and anointed him in the midst of his brothers, and the Spirit of the Lord came upon David from that day forward. I think I want to stay right here in verse 12. So he sent and brought him in. Now he was ruddy and bright-eyed and good-looking. And the Lord said, arise, anoint him. Why? For this is the one. If you all don't mind, can you stand in the role of Samuel for a few moments? And will you look at your neighbor eyeball to eyeball? Come on, turn and look at somebody. Look at him eyeball to eyeball and say, neighbor, I'm here on assignment. I'm your prophet for today. God told me to tell you. Point at him and say, you are the one. Some of y'all should have started dancing and shouting and praising God. You are the one. I don't want to shout you. I need to move you. But if we shout at the end, it's all right. Because today, many of you all did not recognize, today is your graduation. Some of you all don't know it, but today is your graduation. When you get to the graduation, you usually have a cap and a gown, and there is a tassel that's on your cap. How we know that we have completed the ceremony is the dean or the principal is going to challenge that particular class of 2025 before you throw your cap up in the air and before we celebrate the confetti. The tassel is going to be moved from one side to the other. Today I want to challenge and I want to celebrate some of you all, because many of you all have been praying, and many of you all have been fasting, and some of y'all been crying. Some of y'all been going through in secret. Don't nobody know your challenges. Nobody knows your issues. Some of y'all been going through, and nobody even in your house know what you're going through. Some of y'all been going and getting in your car, driving around the corner so you could cry. Some of you all have to go to work, and you get on the elevator, and nobody's on there. You have to fix your mascara. Some of you all are going down to the man cave, and nobody knows that you're going through some things right now. But God told me to tell you what you've been doing privately, I'm getting ready to bless you publicly. God told me to tell you, I'm getting ready to anoint somebody in this house so that you thought that you were getting ready to fall apart. But God says, I've been letting you go through what you've been going through so that when I bring you out, can't nobody take credit for what I've done in your life. There's somebody in this room that's getting ready to step into the next realm of what God is doing, and it is God all by himself. Is there anybody that can connect with me this morning in the Holy Ghost to say, God, I thank you. God, I thank you for not always making it easy for me. Sometimes you made it hard. But the fact that you made it harder, the harder it hits, is the harder I'll praise. I'm blessing God this morning, not because everything is perfect, not because everything is terrific, not because everything is in place. I'm blessing God because I should have fallen apart, but I'm still standing. I should have thrown in the towel, but I didn't take this same towel, and it's working miracles for me, baby. Is there anybody in this house that can say, I should have cussed, I should be crying, I should be complaining, but I keep finding myself with my hands up. I keep getting a thank you Jesus on the inside. I still got my dance. It ain't that things are not in place, but I've decided that I'm going to do what David said. I'm going to bless the Lord at all times, and his praises, it's going to stay in my mouth. I've come to tell you that being chosen comes with a price. How many of you all know that there is a price to pay when you're walking in purpose? There's something that God does in us and through us because God is moving us to the next realm. Being chosen by God, right, for those of you that are taking notes, being chosen by God signifies that God has selected you to demonstrate and to reflect his glory and power in the earth. So therefore, God gives you an anointing so that you can complete your assignment. God says, I have to anoint you. I have to bless you. And I move in you so that I can go through you to be a blessing to somebody around you. I'll say it again. God will move in you so that his glory will flow through you to be a blessing to those around you. God told me to tell you, you want your situation to get better. But God says, as you get better, everything around you is getting better. That's why God said, I brought you to Trinity Temple this morning, so that I can speak into your life, so that the glory of God will now fall upon you. But everywhere you go, God says, my glory is showing up with you. Some of y'all didn't even know that grace and mercy, it is not behind you, it's walking with you. That's why you can go inside of your cubicle and work, and while everybody's mad, you still got joy on the inside. While people in your community are upset at what's happening in the world, you got peace. The reason why you have peace is because you have power. I got power on the inside, and it's working on the outside, and God is up to something in my life. Look at your neighbor and say, God is up to something in my life. Well, one might ask, what is the process for being chosen? It is walking in obedience to God's word and fulfilling God's will for your life. Many times we talk about being chosen. We talk about being anointed. Being anointed and being chosen by God comes with a responsibility. It means now that there are certain things that you cannot do. There's some places that you cannot go. Why? Because God is up to something in your life. And God told me to tell some of y'all, you've been doing good. You've been staying faithful. You've been focused. You've been walking the walk for the last 6 months. Some of y'all ain't been going to the club. You ain't been going to this. You haven't been going to that. Some of y'all been celibate. You've been focused. But God told me to tell you, don't mess up now. Look at your neighbor and say, don't mess it up. Sometimes we get too comfortable and we want to get to the party. And we say, well, I've been doing good for the last 6 months. I think I deserve an opportunity to go do this, that, and the other. God told me to tell you, slow your roll. You've been walking walking with God all this time, and God says, I've been blessing you along the way. Don't you call that booger. He can't come over to watch nothing on Netflix. This ain't the time. God said, don't mess this up. God said, don't take that trip and don't go there. This is not the time for you to revert back to what God brought you out of. God says, I've anointed you and I've called you for something great. And he said, if you can stay the course, I'm going to bless you at your destination. Tell somebody, hang on in there. God is up to something. It is here now. The reason we come to the text, the reason why Samuel is going to Jesse's house, is he's going to anoint a new king of Israel. Why is he anointing a new king of Israel? It is because God has rejected King Saul. King Saul was in place, but God has rejected him due to disobedience. How many of you all know sin will mess some stuff up? Sin is a trip because you got to set it up. You got to set up sin. Then once you set it up, you got to overthink it, because when you're on your way to where you ain't supposed to be going, you got to tell yourself why you should be going when you should not be going. You ever know you're on your way to do dirt, you keep hitting red lights? Like, man. Holy Ghost like, turn around. You know it's too late for you to be out here doing what you're doing. And you be like, well, see, I'm just going to be here real quick. I ain't going to stay long. I'm just going. How many of you all know that sin will take you further than you want to go and make you stay longer than you want to stay? And then you got to set sin up. You got to work sin out. And then how many of you all know that when you finish with sin, it's like dirt. You got to clean it up. And then once you clean it up, sin is like Kool-Aid on the ground. Once you clean up the Kool-Aid, it's still sticky. Y'all ain't going to talk to me. It's still something that you're still trying to go and say, you know what? So sin requires work. And so whenever you disobey God, it's like doing sin. And it gets you caught up and it gets you tangled up and it gets you messed up. And so that's why the Bible tells us avoid sin. Avoid those things that are going to cause you to be trapped in the enemy's way. How many of y'all know the devil can't do nothing to you except for what you allow him to do? Who the devil got me? Devil ain't got you. You got yourself. Paul says, oh wretched man that I am, who shall deliver me from the law of sin and death? When you get delivered from you, then you can be a better you. Y'all not going to talk to me. It is not the devil telling you yes. It is you telling yourself no. Well, somebody write that down for me. It is not when the devil is telling you yes that gets you in trouble. It is when you tell yourself that it's okay for you to do what you do. You have to learn to tell yourself no. Have anybody in this room that's ever had to tell yourself no? It's you telling yourself no that pulls you out of sin and situations. But it is here in the text in 1 Samuel chapter 15, God issues a clear command to Saul. For those of you who are biblical studiers and for those of you that go to Sunday school, you'll understand the reason why we get to this place that David is being anointed as a new king is that God is getting ready to dismiss the old king. 1 Samuel chapter 15, for those of you that love the Bible says that God issued a clear command to King Saul. Through the prophet Samuel, Saul was to completely destroy the Amalekites. Now, the Amalekites were boogers. They were pests. They were mean and disrespectful. When the children of Israel were on their way to the promised land, the Amalekites gave the children of Israel a hard time. And God says, well, I'm going to repay you and I'm going to get you. And so because they came for God, God had to settle the score. I thank God that I serve a God that's somewhat gangster. Y'all ain't going to talk to me this morning. God says, Saul, when you get ready to handle the family business, I need you to go in and I need you to destroy the Amalekites. I need you to destroy those that came against me. This command not only included the destruction of the Amalekite people, he says, I don't like them. I don't like nothing about them. I want you to destroy all of the Amalekites and I want you to kill all the animals too. I don't want you to take their animals either. Kill everything. Burn everything down. And the Bible says that Saul gets over there. He kills almost everything. Do you know that half of the truth is still a lie? You can do 99 things that God is asking you to do, but if you miss one, you still sinned. Bible says he that knoweth to do and you don't do what you know to do, the Bible says that's a sin. Bible says that King Saul, he killed everything, but when it came to their king, he got soft. He says, well, he's a king like I'm a king. I'm going to let him live. He says, and not only am I going to let him live, I'm going to kill some of the animals, but the best animals, them good-looking animals, I'm going to keep them. And do you know how the devil tricks him? Watch this. The Bible says that Saul comes and he says, not only am I going to keep the animals, I'm just going to keep the good animals. And you know what? I know God told me to destroy them, but I'm going to get him back to God. It's almost like the relationship that you step into, ladies and gentlemen, when you're dating somebody that's not saved. You know you're dating a heathen. You know you're dating sin. D, y'all ain't going to help me preach this morning. And you said, well, you know what? They ain't that bad. You know, they good peoples. You know, they good peoples. You know, they fine. They good peoples. And you know, I'm going to take them to church. I'm going to get them saved. God says, no, no. The Bible says, be not unequally yoked with unbelievers. So what Saul was trying to do, he was trying to fix it. How many of y'all know you can't fix it? You're either going to do it God's way or no way. So Saul thought he was going to be able to keep the king in place, and he thought that he was going to be able to take the animals and sacrifice it unto God. And then you all read in 1 Samuel chapter 15 and verse 22. Come on, grab your Bible. In 1 Samuel 15 and 22, it is when you hear the statement that many people quote all the time in church. It is here that God has to tell Saul, obedience is better than your sacrifice. God says, I don't want your gift if you're not going to do it right. God says, I told you what to do already. Don't come back trying to reinvent the wheel. Don't come back trying to give me a different strategy. I don't know who I'm preaching to this morning. There's somebody here. You trying to talk to God about how you're going to do your dirt. You trying to make God understand why you smoke your cannabis. You want God to understand why you still dip and slip. You trying to get God to buy into what he told you not to do. God sent me here this morning. He said, no means no. God says, you ain't gonna change my mind about sin. God says, either you're gonna do it my way or you won't do it at all. And it is here in the text that God says, he says, I need to find somebody here. And so therefore, how many of you all can pay attention to the text? God fires Saul but leaves him in his seat. God fires Saul. He takes his anointing from Saul, but he leaves him in his seat. Preachers, I don't know what I'm talking about, but how many of you all know sometimes that God can allow you to keep your position, but you've lost your anointing? That's why David says, whatever you do, Father, don't take your spirit from me, because I don't want to be in a position without God's anointing. So the Bible says that when Saul is still moving into a place that God has not called him to move into, God says he lifted his glory from Saul. So he says, I'm going to leave him in position, but I'm taking my glory with me. So he says, I got to find me a new king. Well, if I'm going to find me a new king, I have to find out, what am I looking for? The Bible says that God says, I found me somebody, but I'm looking for somebody who has a man or that's after my heart. Now you have to understand, when we talk about the heart, we're not talking about the cardiac muscle that's on the left side of the chest. That's not what it talks about. When you look in the Bible, as we study the Word of God, you have to understand the word heart is synonymous with your mind. So when it talks about the heart, out of the abundance of the heart, the mouth speaks. It's saying now, if you think about something in your mind, then it will come from your mouth. That's why if you're going to be saved, the Bible says you have to confess with your mouth and you have to believe it in your heart. The heart is synonymous with your mind. That's why I tell people, you want to get your hands right, you want to get your feet right, you got to get your mind right. That's why the Bible says we have the mind of Christ. The Bible says, let this mind be in you that was also in Christ Jesus. So therefore, the Bible says, I found me a man that's going to have my heart. We're watching a generational transfer. Please pay attention, my young adults. It is here in the text that God had been dealing with Saul, and now God is moving to David. But now it is a generational shift. It's a generational shift. I've come to tell you, Trinity Temple, God is in the middle of a generational shift. God says, I'm looking for somebody in this season that's not just going to have a look on the outside, but is going to want me on the inside. Somebody said, why are you in jeans and why are you in Nikes? God says, God, I'm looking for a generation that's going to say, God, I don't care what I got got on. God, I don't care who's up. I don't care about your title. I don't care about your position. I just want the more of God. Is there anybody here in this house that would say, I want the more of God? God, however you move, have your way. So it is here that we're looking at a generational shift. This is also a statement that God is not impressed with the religious acts of man, but God is looking for a man that will have a love for God. God is looking for a people that will love him, not for what he can give you, but for who he is. We've gotten caught up that people are chasing God's hand. God says, I don't want you chasing my hand, because as long as you're seeking my hand, you'll miss my heart. Many people want the God of the blessing, but they don't want to be blessed by God. Long as you're giving me my stuff, I'm good. God, give me my stuff. God says, I don't want you to want stuff. I want you to want me. And if you want me, I'll give you stuff. But most of us who are chasing after God, we don't care about stuff. God says, do you want me more than you want your car and your clothes and your boo? Do you want me more than you're chasing money? Because when you understand who I am, you don't have to worry about chasing money. Favor calls money to chase you. God says, I'm looking for a generation that wants me. So it is here now that God says, I don't want transactional relationship. I'm looking for transformational relationship. So Samuel goes now to Jesse's house. And Jesse nor Samuel knows that the selection is going to be one of the boys. Samuel knows that the king is in Jesse's house, but he does not know who is going to be selected king in Jesse's house. Pay attention to the text. I gotta hurry up. Samuel tells Jesse's and Jesse's sons, he says, sanctify yourself, which was wash yourself, go take a bath. He says, and then I want you to consecrate yourself. So he says, I want you to wash, I want you to put on your church clothes. Y'all not talking to me. They were priests. He was saying, I want you all to get ready to be dressed as if you were getting ready to go into the temple. So you all have to know now that all of these boys are going to line up. They all have been cleaned. The consecration now is that before the priest would go inside of the temple, the priest would not have any engagement with anything that was dead. The priest would not have any extracurricular activities. So if the priest was married, he would abstain for a period of time in sexual relations. The priest would consecrate himself and prepare himself to go into the temple. So you have to understand that these boys were told by their daddy Jesse, hey fellas, Samuel is on his way, and he's on his way to do some business on behalf of God. So I want you boys to shower, and I want you to put on your ephod. Kind of like how we look on First Sunday. I want you to put on your ephod. And in their chest, in the breastplate, there were stones that would represent the 12 tribes of Israel. And they would have them ready. He says, I want you to be ready. So I need you all to paint the scene so you all understand that when Samuel comes into the room, Jesse is saying, all of my boys are here, Samuel. They're all here. Boys, line up. Bible says that these boys are in position. Look at the text. The Bible says here that Samuel comes and he begins to fill up a horn. Just imagine if this was a horn. He would fill up the horn that they would. Bah, bah, bah, bah. It was a horn. He would fill it up with oil. And as they would fill up the horn with oil, in that particular day, God held the oil. If the person was anointed, he would put the oil over the horn of oil over their heads. As Samuel would come, they would kneel. As they would kneel, he would put the oil over their heads. And if the oil flowed, it would signify that they were anointed by God. And if it did not flow, we knew that it was not. So look at the text. It is here now that they come into the presence of God. And the Bible says that Samuel calls for the first boy. And the Bible says he calls for the first boy. His name is Eliab. The Bible says he is tall and handsome. He is good looking. The Bible says Samuel looks at this young man. He says, oh my God. This is a Morris Chestnut moment. He says, wow. This brother got it going on. He said, I mean, I ain't trying to hate on you, bro, but you know, tall, handsome. This definitely is it. This got to be. It's got to be it. He's kingly. He looks kingly. He got to be, you know. The Bible says, God says, what's wrong with you, boy? Samuel, what's wrong with you? What do you mean, God? He has all of the look of Saul. Y'all not paying attention. Saul was tall and handsome and had long hair. Saul looked good. Bible says, according to Saul, he stood head and shoulders above the rest. They selected Saul because he was handsome. He was good. Look, he had it going on. So when Samuel looks at Eliab, he equates him to Saul. He equates the present to the future. Y'all ain't gonna help me preach, but stay with me. Sometimes you gotta be careful because you will be stuck on where God was and not recognize where God is. Y'all catch that tomorrow. I told God, Lord, as I preach this month, God, I don't want to preach about where you were. I want to talk about where you are. Bible says, He says, son, man looks at the outward appearance, but I'm looking for the heart. It is here now that Eliab gets up. He says, son, get back up. You're not it. The Bible says, Samuel says, well, who else you got for me? Because he has the right look, but he's the wrong one. I don't know who I'm preaching to today. You got to be careful today because you got a lot of folk claiming to be Christians. You got a lot of people claiming to be in relationship with God. They have the right look, but they're not the right one. I've been saying, God, in this season, I don't want to move according to what I look like. I don't want to just be a bishop with a chain hanging around my neck and all the bishop clothes on. I want to be a bishop, not when I'm dressed up. I want to be a bishop when I show up. See, the goal is for you not to be a Christian when you look like a Christian. I want to be a Christian everywhere I go. It's not how you look, it's how you live. God help me this morning. You have a whole lot of people that have a look, but they don't have a life. God help me today. So the Bible says that Samuel, he was God's prophet, but he missed it. That's why evangelists, missionaries, and preachers, you got to be careful. We can have an anointing on our lives. And that's why the Bible says, like Paul, you can prophesy in part. Sometimes you can miss it. Here the Bible says that he misses it. He says, I'm not going in that direction because he says, I don't want that. He says, I need you to go get back in line, son. The Bible says he brings Shammah. He brings the next boy. He says, that's not it either. He brings the next son. He says, that's not it either. The problem is that sometimes we put more priority on our presentation than we do our purpose. Sometimes we put more information there. See, we got to be careful because we are in a clique. We are in a like. We're in a real generation. Now, I'm not talking about R-E-A-L. I'm talking about R-E-E-L. That we're in a generation with social media that we want people to think something about us. We are more caught up with our status than with our spirit. I need y'all to understand, people only put on social media what they want you to see. People only put out there what they want you to know. But it is here now that we have to be careful, because if you're not careful, people will post what you want them to, what they want you to see, creating a perception that's based in deception. Because you think somebody cool, they not cool. People post with the intentions that people will think that they have it all together when actually they're falling apart. God wants me to encourage you. Don't chase status, chase substance. Will you write that down? Somebody drop it on Instagram for me later on tonight. Don't chase status, chase substance. See, because you can fake faith, but you can't fabricate favor. God help me today. I said again, you can fake faith, but you cannot fabricate God's favor. God's favor is upon your life, it shows. And when you got it, you got it. Look at your neighbor and say, when you got it, you got it. So Samuel calls for the next son of Abinadab. He passes and God says no. And then he calls for Shammah. He's not selected either. God says, now let the next boys pass. The next seven boys are going to pass Samuel. And none of them are going to be God's choice. God tends to select a person normally that man has overlooked. Normally, you can always identify God's hand on your life, because when people are telling you no, God is usually setting you up for yes. For most of you who are overcomers, it's not because people always championed you. Some of y'all made it because people walked out on you and boycotted you and overlooked you. And you had to look within yourself and say, I'm going to make it if don't nobody else tell me I'm going to make it. I'm going to get this college degree. If you don't give me a dime, I'm going to still get to my degree. Because if God be for me, who can be against me? It is here now that God begins to choose those. Not that everybody likes and not the popular point of persons, but God chooses those that are connected to him. Go to 1 Corinthians chapter 1 and look at verse 27. I love this text and I'm getting ready to close. It is here now that in 1 Corinthians 1 and 27, somebody would say, well,
4: 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I pray that the word of the Lord has been a blessing to you today. 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I love you. I thank God for you. 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
5: Good morning. 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I am Dwayne E. Harvey. On this beautiful Sunday morning, we say good morning. 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I am Dwayne E. Harvey, your host for today on this beautiful Sunday morning, this fourth Sunday in the month of May in this year 2026. Well, we are excited. Today is Pentecost Sunday. That's right, across the land and the nation on today. And it was the day when the fire fell, and we are excited about that still yet. Whether we go forth in our broadcast on today, we want to say that this broadcast is brought to you by the Lawrence A. Jones & Sons Funeral Chapel, serving you from two locations. And we say to you, for all your funeral needs, remember, it's Lawrence A. Jones & Sons, dedicated to those we serve because we care. Yes, and we want you to know that we are still providing good quality service. And again, we are available to you any time of the day, 24 hours a day to be exact, at Lawrence A. Jones & Sons from two locations, 1800 East Linwood Boulevard here in Kansas City, Missouri, 816-921-1800, and 2065 North 5th Street in Kansas City, Kansas, where the phone number is 913-371-2823. Again, we say, if you're looking for a pre-need plan or wish to plan ahead, the place to call is Lawrence A. Jones. That's right, it's Lawrence A. Jones, and you can call our chapel office. We have counselors that are available to you. They will come into your home to sit down with you, or you can come to our beautiful chapel office and sit down and plan out your services just like you want them to be. Again, we say to you, for all your funeral needs, remember, it's Lawrence A. Jones & Sons, often imitated but never duplicated, the fine services that you'll receive in your hour of bereavement at the Lawrence A. Jones & Sons Funeral Chapel. Also, we are saddened to receive the news of the passing of TV personality in the person of Miss Cynthia Newsom, who was an anchor on KSHB 41 for many, many years, struggled with cancer and was a survivor twice over, and now she's gone home to be with the Lord. We want to say to her family, to the entire Newsom family, and especially to her husband, Brother Edward Newsom, and the rest of the Newsom gang, we want you to know that we're praying for you during this particular time of bereavement. Well, we'd like to share with you a few snippets of Black history we do each and every week from the Lawrence A. Jones & Sons Funeral Chapel. And on today's date, which is Sunday, May the 24th in the year 1854, Lincoln University, PA, the first Black college, is founded. And on tomorrow's day, which is Monday, Memorial Day, in the year 1926, Miles Davis was born. And on Tuesday's date, May the 26th in the year 1961, Marvin Cook was the first Black envoy named by Kennedy administration to an African-American nation. Again, these are just a few snippets of Black history that we share with you from the Lawrence A. Jones & Sons Funeral Chapel. However, we still yet remind you that we live Black history 24/7, 365. Well, if we prepare to go into our music on today, we want to admonish you on this Memorial Weekend to make it a great day. We trust that as you're going out maybe to the cemeteries or visiting with families and things, we want to encourage you to please be safe as you spend time with your families during this particular time. We have some wonderful music prepared for you, as we do each and every Sunday morning over this fine radio station. Well, here we go with our music for today. Again, we say to you, have a wonderful, wonderful Sunday.

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And you have not changed the way you help us to be a help when you need us. 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

0: Here are the funeral announcements for the week emanating from the Lawrence A. Jones & Sons Funeral Chapel. Mrs. Carolyn Gant, funeral services were held on Saturday, May the 23rd at 11 o'clock a.m. at the Park Avenue Missionary Baptist Church, interment in Blue Ridge Lawn Memorial Garden Cemetery. Ms. Tyann Lavinia Williams, services were held on Saturday, May the 23rd at 1 o'clock p.m. at the St. Stephen Baptist Church, private disposition. Funeral services will be held for Mr. Lee Vaughn. Those services will be held on this Friday, May the 29th. It will be a memorial service at 10 o'clock a.m. at the Friendship Baptist Church at 3530 Chelsea Drive here in Kansas City, Missouri, private disposition. There will be no viewing for Mr. Lee Vaughn. And Miss Ashley S. Trotter. Funeral service will be held on Friday, May the 29th at 11 o'clock a.m. at the Watkins Heritage Chapel, interment in the Forest Hill Cemetery. Visitation for Miss Ashley S. Trotter will be held on Friday, May the 29th from 9 o'clock a.m. to 11 o'clock a.m. at the Watkins Heritage Chapel. And Mr. Anthony Cooper. Funeral services will be held on Saturday, May the 30th at 11 o'clock a.m. at the Memorial Church International at 11424 Hickman Mills Drive. Interment will be in the Leavenworth National Cemetery. Visitation for Mr. Anthony Cooper will be held on Saturday, May the 30th from 10 o'clock a.m. to 11 o'clock a.m. at the Memorial Church International. And Ms. Doris Wagner. Funeral service will be held on Saturday, May the 30th at 11 o'clock a.m. at the Canaan Worship Center at 5333 East Bannister Road. Interment will be in the Forest Hill Cemetery. Visitation for Ms. Doris Wagner will be held on Saturday, May the 30th from 10 o'clock a.m. to 11 o'clock a.m. at the Canaan Worship Center. And Dr. Jasper Fuller Jr. Services will be held on Saturday, June the 6th at 11 o'clock a.m. at the Ebenezer AME Church at 3808 Emmanuel Cleaver II Boulevard. Interment will be in the Forest Hill Cemetery. Visitation for Dr. Jasper Fuller Jr. will be held on Saturday, June the 6th from 9:30 a.m. to 11 o'clock a.m. at the Ebenezer AME Church. And arrangements for incompleted broadcast time for Mr. Willie Buckner, Ms. Edna Emery, Mr. Andrew Holmes, Ms. Corrine Jackson, Mr. Donald Miles, and Ms. Sharonda Roberts. For more information regarding these services or any services emanating from the Lawrence Jones & Sons Funeral Chapel, give us a call at 816-921-1800 or go on our website, lawrenceajones.com. 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
3: Deserves my praise. Would you clap your hands one more time like you love Jesus? Listen. And while you're clapping your hands, would you help me celebrate our leaders in the absence? Our senior pastor, the Reverend Dr. Jarvis L. Collier. And our co-pastor and first lady, the Reverend Dr. Jennifer A. Collier. Surely we give God glory and honor for them. They done left me in charge, so now it's time to act up. Amen. No, we really do honor our leadership. We love them, and we, of course, continuing to pray for the both of them. Y'all help me celebrate the ministry of Psalmist Shakira Evans this morning one more time. She done came and wrecked us this morning, and surely we are grateful for this is the day again that the Lord had made. We will rejoice and be glad in it. Y'all help me preach my sermon this morning and stand for the reading of the word, and we'll go to Numbers chapter 23, and we're only going to read one verse this morning for your hearing. I'm going to say my post-Easter speech, and I'm going to sit down. Numbers chapter 23, verse 19. And I'll read out of the NIV version, or New King James Version, rather. Simply put, God is not a man that he should lie, nor a son of man that he should repent. Has he said, and he will not do? Or has he spoken, and he will not make it good? Lord, let the meditations of my heart and the words of my mouth be acceptable in thy sight, O Lord, my strength and my redeemer. And all God's people said, amen, amen. And amen. This text highlights a very important clause or claim in our Christian journey. Oftentimes we reconsider, or oftentimes we guess, or oftentimes we question whether or not the Lord's word actually stands firm. And we know that it does, because in the beginning was the word. And we know that in the beginning God created the heavens and the earth. So obviously, before we walked into time, time stood still because time was the word and the word was gone. And so in this instance, we have a moment here where we have to ask ourselves the question, has there ever been a time, or have we ever known a time where God said something, but life did not match up to what exactly he said? Yeah. We have to ask ourselves and remember, when was the last time God spoke something very clearly to us and then our finite minds could not comprehend it, so we second-guessed it? And so what happens is, the reality of the situations are, you heard him clearly, but circumstances got louder. And now you're tempted to second-guess what you know he said. And in other words, you were unsure if God was a man of his word. And the reality of it is that sureness does not equate to arrogance. Rather, sureness is faith that has wrestled, it's faith that had waited, but it's still faith that decided to believe anyway. I want you to help me preach my sermon this morning and just say, surely, surely. He said it. And so what happens in this situation, because before we get to chapter 23, there was a number of chapters that preceded this chapter. But in chapter 22, we see what happened was Moab sees Israel's growth and they become afraid. But it's also funny how fear will always try to fight what God favored. It's in this situation that the Moabites see the children of Israel. And at this point, God had favored them. He had blessed them. He had anointed them. And that's why they were able to encompass the land in which they were sitting in. But the Moabites, with their fearful territorial self, questioned why it was that they were there. And so what happened is their king sent for somebody to curse the people of Israel. And it's really, really funny how fear will always try to fight what God has favored. I'll say it again. Fear has a way of trying to fight what it is that God had favored. And so if we move through chapter 22, King Balak sends for Balaam to curse the children of Israel. But this signifies that the enemy will try to strategize against what God has already blessed. The enemy knows you're blessed. The enemy knows that you are anointed. The enemy knows exactly what you are called to do. And so because he is terrified of what it is that you're called to do, he will try to send his little devils after you to distract you from doing what it is that he has called you to do. And God tells Balaam very clearly, he says these things: do not go, do not curse, because they are blessed. Y'all help me say it. Do not go. Do not curse, because they are blessed. And what God does here really is he settles the score before a war could even happen. He's already put his stamp of approval on the children of Israel. And so because God told Balaam already, what he does with his ignorant self is he allows Balak and his offenders to come back to ask him again whether or not he was going to stand on God's word. And what Balak does, similar to the devil, is Balak offers more money. He offers more honor. And so Balaam turns around and asks God again whether or not he should go and curse the children of Israel. But the reality of it is when God has already spoken, asking again is often negotiation, not discernment. I'll say it again. Because you've asked God again does not mean you have a discerning spirit. You're just trying to negotiate with the word of God. And who are you to question, or who are we to question whether or not God's word stands firm? God allows Balaam to go, but only to speak his word. Somebody say his word. And so he gives him permission, but he gives him permission within boundaries. And the reality of the situation is God may permit movement, but he still controls the message. God will allow you, because your ignorant self want to bump your head. He'll allow you to take on this journey, but he will put parameters. Somebody say parameters around the journey. And so then what happens is God shows up with a divine resistance on the journey. In verses 22 through 27, the angel blocks Balaam's path. And what the donkey does is the donkey that Balaam is riding on tries to veer off the path, trying to avert him from the mission that he is trying to accomplish. And what happens is that God will interrupt your path before he lets you misrepresent his word. God will turn you. God will put a stumbling block in your way before he allows you to misrepresent what it is that he has already spoken on your life. Who are you to try to omit what the word of the Lord is? And so what happens is that Balaam, he has his eyes opened, and he realizes God was opposing him even though he was on this journey. And simply put is, you can be moving and you can still be misaligned. And so though God has put you on this journey, or allowed you to be on this journey, because he has put you in the parameters and you have decided to operate outside of those parameters, you're no longer in alignment with God. Although he gave you permission, you're still operating in misalignment, because he already said that he didn't want you to go in the first place. And so again, you can be moving, but you can still be in misalignment. Isn't it funny how you can be going about life and you're like, oh, things are going good. Everything is happening the way that I need it to happen. Everything, my prayers are being answered, and the blessings are coming my way. And the reality of it is although you are being blessed, or though it seems like you're being blessed, because you're not in the will of God, you're still in misalignment with him. So what happens is the assignment moving forward is reaffirmed. Somebody say reaffirm. And God reminds Balaam in this situation, I sent you, or I gave you permission to go, but in me giving you permission to go, I put parameters around you, and those parameters are only speak what I tell you to speak. He simply says, I'm gonna let you go, but when you get there, don't say nothing to nobody, don't pass go, don't collect $200. Just do what I ask you to do. And sometimes we'll try to interject what we feel like the Lord has said, or what we feel like the Lord wants us to do. And whole time, that's not what he told us to do. And because we have decided to operate outside of his will, again, we find ourselves in a position of misalignment. The Clark sisters wrote a song back in the day, and they said, the safest place in the whole wide world is in the will of God. And so God repeats himself in this instance, but he does not change his mind. So God repeats himself, and in him repeating himself, he does not change his mind. God stands firm on his word. And he stands firm on his word concerning you. And I don't know who needs to hear this, but would you touch the person sitting next to you and just tell them, neighbor, God has not changed his mind about you. And so moving forward, is he attempts to curse, or what the attempt to curse was, is actually a blessing. Balaam opens up his mouth to curse, but blessings come out instead. So he opens up his mouth to speak against God's people, but instead what God does, because God's going to have the final say anyway, and because he tried to go against the will of the Father, again, he's not going to allow you to misrepresent his word. He's going to step into the situation, and he's still going to allow the people that he wants to be blessed to be blessed. And what God has blessed cannot be reversed by human intention. God put his hands on that situation. So who are we to try to come in and omit God's blessings? Who are we to try to go in and omit God's anointing? Who are we to try to go in and omit God's favor, his mercy, or his grace? Somebody asked the question, who are we? Who are we? Who are we? And what's crazy is, how can we try to go into a situation that the Creator has created and try to change it up? He created you. So if he created the situation and he created you, how can you go in and omit what the Creator created? And again, what God has blessed cannot be reversed by human intention. The declaration of God's nature happens here because Balaam says these things. God is not a man that he should lie. Somebody said, God is not a man that he should lie. And so again, what happens is that Balaam tried to negotiate with God. That was the problem in the text. God spoke clearly, but Balaam tried to revisit it as though God was going to change his mind. He was not confused. He just tried to compromise. How many times have you went to God and was like, God, I really don't know if you said what you said. Can you bring it a little clearly to me? And the whole time God is like, I said what I said, and you heard what I said when I said it the first time. He just simply said, if you can hum, you can hear. He says, if you can hum, you can hear. And the reality of it is, you were not confused about what the Lord has said. You just tried to compromise with his word. And every time you try to compromise with his word, you compromise with the faith that you have in his word. And some of us aren't waiting or wanting clarity. We're hoping God will change his mind. And again, God permits movement, but he restricts what happens during the movement. He says, only say what I tell you to say. And again, God resists his journey. The reality of it is God will grant you access to do a thing, but still give you an opportunity to change your mind. He will allow you to walk on this journey and then put stumbling blocks in the way to remind you, this is not the will of the one who sent you. I'm going to give you an opportunity to turn around and do what it is that I've actually asked you to do. But here go our hard-headed selves getting to the roadblock and hitting it full speed, almost messing up the whole situation just because we want to be stubborn and compromise with the will of the Father. Somebody asks a question and just say, who are we? Who are we? Who are we to try to recreate God's creation? And so when Balaam tries to curse again, blessings come out. And here's the point. Even a compromised vessel could not cancel a confirmed word. I'll say it again. Even a compromised vessel could not cancel a confirmed word. And what God says is backed by who God is. Balaam's, in this situation, Balaam's instability opposes God's consistency. And Balak's intentions opposes God's sovereignty. If the promise depended on Balaam's integrity, Israel would have been cursed. But God doesn't build promises on people. He builds it on his word. I'll say it again. If Balaam had moved in the way that he wanted to move, or Israel's future had been dependent on Balaam's integrity, then they would have been cursed. But again, God does not build promises on people because he knows how imperfect we are. He knows how raggedy we can be. He knows how short of his glory we're going to fall. So instead of him building his promises on us, he builds it on his word. Somebody says his word. And God is not adjusting his word because your situation got complicated. His word came first. John 1:1 says, in the beginning was the word, and the word was with God, and the word was God. The same was in the beginning with God. And so since your situation came after God's word, and if God was to change his word based on your situation, that would make God inconsistent. And the God that I serve is the God, is the same God yesterday, today, and y'all help me finish, forevermore. And so again, God's situation or God's word does not change or is not predicated on your situation. Again, your situation came after God's word. God has not changed his mind concerning us. Instead, we have had moments where we've changed our disposition towards God's word and his will. We've had moments where we've questioned what it is that we were supposed to do. And in those moments of us questioning and allowing our faith to waver, we have changed our disposition toward him, his will, and his way. But again, you ought to help me make the declaration and say, surely, God already said it. And sometimes we have to be encouraged because delay does not necessarily mean denial. God is working even when you don't see it. He's in the background. Again, he created the heavens and the earth, and he called it good. And so because he's the one that created the heavens and the earth, obviously there is some work that happens before your situation had even occurred, that he had already taken care of the outcome of the situation. He had already told you, I'm never leaving you nor forsake you. But you just have to go through the process. And the reason that you need to go through the process and be tried by fire is so that you can come out as pure gold. There's some purging and there's some purity that needs to happen, because sometimes with our shortcomings and sometimes with us missing the mark, God will look at us and it's like, that's not what I asked you to do. That was not the will of me. I didn't send you to do that. And so what God will allow you to go on this journey just so you can see that I am still God. Amen. And so what happens is in this situation, it's real funny because Israel, while all of this was happening, Israel had no idea what was going on in the background. All they knew is they were in the land. And while they were in the land, a king was plotting, a prophet was negotiating, yet an angel was blocking. I'll say it again. While Israel was encamping the land of the Moabites, a king was plotting out of his scaredness, a prophet was negotiating, and an angel, somebody said angel, was blocking. I wonder just how many angels God got fighting on my behalf. Sometimes, but it's not my business to even know. But when I look back over my life and I think things over again, I can surely say that I've been blessed. I got a testimony, and my testimony is God remains the same. God remains consistent, and he dispatches his angels to fight on my behalf even when I don't know it. And so while you're stressing about what's visible, God is handling what's invisible. I'll say it again. While we've had it messed up in our mind, we're stressing about what we can see. God is handling what it is that we cannot see. Yeah. And we are not questioning, or we should not be questioning, what God has already confirmed. Surely he said what it is that he said. And so there's a parallel here between Balaam's situation and Jesus after his consecration of 40 days and 40 nights. Balaam heard God, but he negotiated. But Jesus led by example here because he heard God, but he stood on business. Somebody say he stood on business. In this situation, if we were to look at Matthew chapter 4, Jesus fasted for 40 days and for 40 nights. And in this situation, he was physically weak, but spiritually anchored. And the devil knew that he was physically weak because he tried to give him bread. And what he said, he says, man cannot live by bread alone. And we have to look at Jesus's example here because the enemy comes and he comes very strategically with the things that he know that you are desiring. Of course, Jesus was hungry after fasting for 40 days and 40 nights. But he knew at the end of the day, God was going to take care of him. And so again, he is very strategic. The enemy knows what it is that you're weak in the knees about. He knows what it is that y'all like that. The enemy knows what it is that is going to draw your attention away from God. And because he knows that, that's the very thing that he will try to throw in front of you to try to distract you from doing the will of the Father. And he's very strategic. Again, he says these words to Jesus, if you are the Son of God. And in this moment, he's trying to make Jesus question what God had already said. How can I not be the Son of God when he gave me birth to a virgin? How can I not be the Son of God when I was birthed through a virgin miraculously? How is it? You're so ignorant that you're asking me rhetorical questions. But you're asking me these questions because you know that I'm vulnerable and you know that I'm susceptible to giving into your temptation. But Jesus again leads by example and he says, man should not live by bread alone. Can I let you know something? Bread is his word. And in your situations, you ought to eat the word instead of eating what it is that the temptation that the devil is trying to give you. Would you stand on business in this next season and don't give in, don't grow weary in well doing, but stand on the word of God. And so again, he's very strategic. Somebody say strategic. The enemy's tactic is to make you doubt what God already confirmed. And how is it that God could ever change his mind about you when he knows the exact numbers of hairs of your head, when he ordained you in your mother's womb and you woke up this morning with breath in your body? Come on. How is it that God could change his mind about you when he gave you life? How is it that God could change his mind about you when you opened up your eyes this morning and you could see the splendor and wonder of his hands? How is it that God has changed his mind about you? But the devil knows again the moments or seasons of life that you're going through where you are weak and you are susceptible. And again, he will try to throw those things that you feel like are going to make you strong. Can I let you know something about sin? All sin is a lack of faith. Because what happens is, I'm going to walk it down. Somebody said, walk it down, Dr. Martin. Because have you noticed that, not no more because y'all saved. But have you noticed if you was to look back over your life and think about the times that you fell short of his glory, think about what it is that you were going through when you did what you did. Think about the situation of life that you were going through when you did what you did. But the reality of it is you gave into something because you did not have faith that the Lord could keep you going through the situation that you were going through. And that's why we confided in that woman or that man. That's why you confided in that bottle. That's why you confided in those drugs, because that was your outlet. And the devil knew that that was your outlet. But the reality of it is you were going through a season of, thank you. You were going through a season where you were weak. And you were weak because you did not have faith. And so you acted according to what your faith level was. But can I encourage you this morning, Pleasant Green, and just let you know you got more faith than you think you got. You got more faith than you think you have. You really have more faith than you think you got. How do you know? Because you made it to the place of worship this morning. And you've lifted up your hands and you've opened up your mouth and you've given him glory. You got a lot more faith than you've given yourself credit for. You've got a lot more faith than you have given yourself credit for. And in these moments, where you have gone through life and you're like, God, where are you? Are you stepping in? God is like, I never left you. And my word has never left you. My word has been the same since the beginning of time. The only thing that has changed in this equation is you. Yeah. So again, he has not changed his mind about you. But then again, we have to look at Jesus' example, because Jesus did not negotiate. He did not revisit God's word, and he did not give an emotional response. He just simply says, it is written. And all Jesus does in this situation is reminds us that what was written is just a record of what was already spoken. I'll say it again. Jesus reminds us in this situation that what was written is just a record of what was already spoken. And so here's a contrast here is because Balaam heard God but revisited what God said. And Jesus, in paralleling things, he heard God, but he stood firm on God's word. Balaam entertained pressure. Jesus resisted pressure. Balaam tried to adjust the outcome, and Jesus stayed anchored in the word of God. And so the difference between Balaam and Jesus is this: one negotiated with what God said, and the other one stood exactly on what the Lord has already said about him. And we have to be like Jesus and follow Jesus' example, and to remember to stand firmly on the word of God. And this month, Pleasant Green, we're not negotiating with fear. We're not negotiating with doubt. We're not negotiating with delay, but we are standing firm on what God said. Somebody said, we're standing firm on what God said. And your mouth must align with what God has said. Balaam's mouth had to submit to God. But in the example, and we're paralleling here, Jesus used his mouth to declare God's word. And so where Balaam was second guessing what God had already said, Jesus was declaring what God had already said. I'll say it again. Where Balaam in this situation was second guessing what God had already said, Jesus stood firm and declared what God had already said. And can I remind you, Pleasant Green, this morning, when you're going through what it is that you're going through, don't second guess it. Don't question it. But just decree and declare the word of God over your life. I am the head and not the tail. I am above and not beneath. I am the lender and not the borrower. God created me to do this work. And because he created me to do this work, I'm going to work the works of him who sent me while it's day. Because when night comes, no man can.
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5: This is not the time. Give up. This is not the time. Look at your neighbor and say, this is not the time to get weak. This is not the time, 1 Samuel 17, to give in, 45. 1 Samuel 17, verse 45. This is not the time to give in to the pressures of the devil. This is not the time to get discouraged and say, I'm going to sit down. This is not the time to take a break. It's not the time. This is not the time to sit back and watch to see what's going to happen. It's not the time. This is not the time to be confused. This is not the time to get weary. Be not weary in well doing, because it said in due season. You're going to reap if you what? This is not the time. Look at somebody and say, this is not the time. This is not the time to allow the devil to trick you. Can I work with it? This is not the time to give in to your feelings. This is not the time to be distracted. This is not the time to allow the devil to win. I know you under pressure. I know the enemy been talking to your mind. Somebody in here, the devil done told you to quit. And then you got too much involvement to totally quit. So what you resolved is, I'm just going to sit down. I'll come, but I won't participate. I'll come, but I'm not going to do nothing. I'm not going to use what God gave me. It's not the time. It's not the time to pull back. I'll pull back. I'll slow down. This is not the time to listen to the devil or yourself. It's not the time to lose ground, because God is on your side. This is not the time to trip. This is not the time to allow your mind to go down the road, down the block, around the corner, up 27th Street, down to 39th Street. This is not the time. But this is the time to be where God has told you to be.
6: Amen.
5: Even though we're different individuals with different gifts and different talents, all of us are in the body of Christ.
6: Amen.
5: We're members, and each member has his own different function.
6: Amen.
5: And what the enemy wants you to do is be functionless. You present, but you're not effective. Y'all not going to help me.
6: Come on.
5: You present, but you're not doing anything. Y'all not going to help me. You present, but you're not growing.
6: Come on.
5: You there, but you're not listening what God is trying to tell you. This is not the time to have an attitude, because something did go your way. Because somebody said something. Help me, somebody. This is not the time because you had trials and tribulations and you feel in some kind of way. Is that what they say? Is that what they say? Is that what that generation say? You feel in some kind of way because you feel. This is not time to get caught up in your feelings. Yes, I know it's hard. Yes, I know that it's real. Yes, I know that you are going through. Who ain't? You ain't the only one. And if I was of another generation, I would say, you tanked the only one. You tanked the only one going through. You tanked the only one that got some trials and tribulation. You tanked the only one who want to have a pity party. You tanked the only one who's tired of fighting, tired of struggling, tired of going through. But it's not the time. Number one, it's not the time because God is speaking. Write that down.
7: Oh, God. Thank you. Thank you.
5: It's not the time to lose out. It's not the time to pull back. It's not the time to get caught up because God is where he is speaking and he's trying to speak to you.
7: Amen.
5: The word ain't for him. The word ain't for her. The word is for you. Can I say it again? The enemy wants us to sit here and not hear the word that you don't fall on hard ground.
7: Jesus. That's the word.
5: Come on, somebody.
7: Yeah.
5: But we need to open up our hearts and allow this word. The other day he told us to renew our vision.
7: Jesus.
5: Did he say it?
7: Yeah.
5: Well, in other words, in order for you to renew the vision, you first of all have to have a vision.
7: Yeah.
5: So if God gave you a vision and told you to renew the vision, that means God wants to do something for you.
7: Amen.
5: Do I got a witness up in here?
7: Amen.
5: Lucia is saying the Lord rebuke you. Jesus. Jesus. Jesus. Jesus.
7: Jesus.
5: Jesus.
7: Jesus.
5: Jesus, take a deep breath. Take a deep breath. Yes, Jesus.
7: Yes, yes.
5: Take a deep breath. Jesus. Jesus. See how the enemy gets mad and wants to that perfect is that he get mad and wants to see an obstacle because the word is coming to bless this daughter.
7: Yes. Amen.
5: Come on, somebody. Y'all not gonna hit me. And this is not the time. Even this daughter right here done came so far, done pressed her way, been hanging in there, been pressing through all kind of obstacles. Come on, the enemy's trying to stop her, but somebody say Jesus. I said somebody say Jesus. This is not the time to be weak. I can't be weak. I can't be weak. Pastor, you don't understand. I do understand. But this is not the time to allow the devil to have his way because God is. I got a witness up in here. I said God is. He's still whatever we need. He's still the great I am. Whatever you need. Yes, Lord. It's not the time. Come on, say it's not the time. But it's not the time to get weary. It's not the time. And can I tell somebody else something? This is not even the time to be scared.
7: Yes, Lord.
5: Come on, somebody. We got too far to go. Is it anybody that got too far to go? Is it anybody that got a destination and got a purpose and got a vision? Come on, somebody. Did anybody God been speaking to you? And showing you how much more he asked for you. I ain't got no help up in here. This is not the time to be scared, but this is a time to dig in. Be strong and of a good courage. Have I not commanded you? To stay in the word, to meditate in the word, to read the word, to eat the word. Come on, somebody. He's telling us this because God is speaking to us, trying to take us. And when you're scared, you can't be as effective like God wants you to be. So this is the time to dig in. You feeling better? Can't be scared. It's not, and I ain't say things wasn't going on.
7: Uh-huh.
5: Come on, it's a whole lot going on.
7: Yeah.
5: Come on, it's a matter of fact. Can I tell you something? Some message they only say feeling some kind of way. It's too much going on.
7: Yeah. Say that.
5: It's too much going on. Anybody with me? Anybody? It's just too much going on. Somebody said if it ain't this, it ain't that. If it ain't this, it's that. Somebody said if it rains, it's poor. But guess what? When you get all of that, when you got this and that. Come on, somebody. You ain't the only one going through. You ain't the only one being tried. You ain't the only one with some trials. The devil wants you to think, ain't nobody else going through. It's only you. Don't nobody know what you're going through. We might understand exactly what you're going through, but baby, come and put these shoes on. The enemy wants us to feel like it's all we just are. Oh, me, oh, my. This ain't the time to get weak and let the devil have his way, because yes. God is getting ready to make a move.
7: Yes, Lord.
5: Y'all not going to help me. I'm trying to listen to it. God is getting ready to turn the thing around. God is getting ready to give you the blessing. I hear the Holy Ghost say, God is getting ready to put it in your lap. God is getting ready to give you the victory. You done fought this far, mother. You done hung in there this long. Come on, somebody. You done come this far. You done pressed your way. You done been faithful in every. Come on. I hear the Holy Ghost say, you done cried all the tears you can cry. You done hurt all the hurt you can hurt. Anybody understand what I'm crying, talking about? You done cried all the tears you can cry. I ain't got no more hurt. I done felt so. I ain't got no more pain to feel. It's not the time to give in to the devil. It ain't the time. I know it's everything going on, including the kitchen sink. I know he's trying to take you out. I know he's trying to bust your head. I know he's trying to stop you. The truth of the matter is, he's trying to kill you. But you got to make up in your mind, it's not the time. You got to hear what God is saying. It's not the time. This ain't the time to go backwards. This is the time to straighten your head up, straighten your back up, stretch your chest out and say, Lord, I believe you. Yeah. Do I got a witness? With everything. Uh-oh. I'm starting to feel all right now. I got to have good communion to go on. With everything that's going on, I believe you. Number one, it's not the time to give in. It's not the time to get weak, but fight. You think you're the only one that the enemy's trying to talk to your mind? You think you're the only one that your body's breaking down? I ain't got no help. You think you're the only one that your money is funny? You think you're the only one that your kids is acting crazy?
7: Hey, say that, preacher. Come on.
5: Hmm?
7: Yeah.
5: You think you're the only one that got something going on up there? Most people smile in your face and they going through. They just as crazy, loony as a tune. Huh? Most people around you just as loony as a tune. We just learn how to master our looniness. I got a witness? This is not the time to retreat. Because the victory is yours. Point number two, the battle is not yours. But if you God's child, it belongs to God. It's not the time to retreat, it's the time to believe. It's the time to open up your mouth and speak and let God hear you say, I believe you. I trust you. Nevertheless, not my will, Lord, but thy will be done. It's two reasons why it's important for you to speak the word, because God needs to hear it, but the devil needs to hear it too, because he needs to know where you stand. You need to let him know, I'm not some weak joker sitting up in here. Come on, somebody. But you need to let him know, I know who I believe. And I'm persuaded that he's able. Do I got a witness up in here? You need to let him know that he's my rock. He's my anchor. He's my hope. He's my joy. You need to let him know I understand the word of God, and I know who I am.

0: influence. And you can be persuaded by the wrong influence. Have you ever seen a situation like, you know, you got this guy and that guy, and this guy don't have nothing against that guy, but because they hang around this guy, and this guy don't like that guy, and this guy start talking, and they could talking, and all of a sudden this guy don't like that guy who ain't did nothing against it, but he done took on this other... You got to watch your influence. You got to watch who you're listening to. You got to watch who's feeding your spirit, because either they feed, y'all know what I'm talking about. Because either they feeding your spirit death, or they feeding your spirit life. Can I say something? Then I go to my book. Most of us don't have anybody speaking positivity into their life. Most people around you, most conversations you have, you is all about this. It's no progression. It's no productivity. When is the last time you sat down and have a conversation where you gonna be 5 years from now? And I ain't talking about rapping to no girl, because you know that's one of the lines we used to use. So okay, come on back. When is the last time somebody, you had a conversation with somebody, encouraged you and said, you somebody? When is the last time somebody told you, I see you, I see your gift, I see your talent, what's that? I see your vision, and they encouraged your vision. Instead of hating on your vision, they encouraged your vision. Instead of discouraging, well, child, I don't know how you're going to do that. And let me tell you something. By the time you talk about everything in the world, now your spirit is heavy. You got all kind of situations. Your mind don't know what to think. You got to watch who influences you, who encourages you. Come on, somebody. Because some of these things, the situations and friend, people we hanging around, we don't see no harm in it. It ain't no harm in it, but it ain't no growth in it either. It ain't no spiritual growth. Y'all not going to help me. Oh, my God. It's not the time to get weak, because I see prosperity. I see job. I see God opening up jobs. And I see God giving raises. Come on. And I see businesses coming. Come on, somebody. And I see God giving somebody some ideas. And I see outreach ministry. I see this church becoming a church other than being a church on the corner, becoming a, it's already the worship center, but it's, I see it being a community church. Come on, somebody. Reaching, touching somebody. Come on, can I say it? Making a difference in somebody's life. I see this church being a pillar in the community, that when people are hurting and when they need a word of encouragement, is when they feel like killing themselves, they're going to say, well, let me stop by the church and run into the Spirit of God and the anointing of God and the power of God and the encouragement of God. Come on, somebody. And instead of taking their life, they give their life to Jesus Christ. And Jesus turned a life around and then build them and make them somebody. And they come back and testify. Look what the Lord has done. They be like that one leper that goes back and say, thank you for what you've done for me. Can I close it out? He's about to give you the victory. Now. I'm telling you what to say. In it, in the heat, mother, of the battle. See, most of us say, when I get myself together, I'll give myself to the Lord. You ain't gonna never get yourself together. If you could have got yourself together, you got yourself together a long time ago.
1: Well, I wish I had a witness in here.
0: Come on, somebody. Some of us had to can't help it. Some of that stuff we did, we just couldn't help it. Because if we could have helped it, we wouldn't have did it. All of us have sinned and come short of the glory of God. Come on, somebody. But look at God. Look what God did. Look how he turned it around. Look how he gave me the victory. I wish I had a witness. All right. We need to open up our mouths and quit speaking

0: death into our own situations. And that's what we do when we gossip. Come on. Talk negativity. Come on, somebody.
1: Amen.
0: That's speaking death. And can I tell you something that I'm going to tell you how good God does me? I know he don't do y'all like that. Sometimes he tell me, shut up. Sometimes he reveals to me he don't want me saying nothing else. Because he's trying to show me that you are speaking death. You are speaking negativity. I'm the only one. So we have to be careful who we hang around and what we allow to get into our spirit, because we're supposed to be going forward. Because we have, Pastor, what's your trip? We have the victory. And don't talk yourself out your own victory. All that God has done for you, where God has brought us from, where God has brought us to, we got to be careful what we allow to get in our spirit, because we can talk ourselves out our own victory. Can't nobody make you believe you can't do nothing but you. Because what you make up in your mind you can do it, can't nothing stop you. Do I got a witness up in here? I need somebody to talk to me up in here. I made my mind up in myself sometime that I was going to do something, and I would rob Peter to pay Paul to get it done. Come on, somebody. You got to be careful of the mindset that you allow to get inside of you. And we get ready to read about a young man who had a mindset in the midst of war, in the midst of battle, in the midst when people didn't like you. Enemies and family, when things turned around and it looked like you was going to be defeated, I came to tell somebody in the name of the Lord, you have the victory. Okay, I know you got situations. I know things are going on. I know you're fighting. I know the devil's trying to stop you, but I need you to lift your head up and shake yourself. Are y'all ready for it? And say in the name of Jesus. Now, y'all told me that God didn't have a respect of person. Huh? If he did it for one, he'll do it for another. Am I right about it? If he did it for one of his children, I feel all right right now. Because I got some situations. I got some things going on. And all I need to know is that is God on my side? Is he gonna bring me through? I got some heartaches and some pains. I got some trials and some tribulations. I got a few things and a few people that I'm dealing with. But what I need to know is the Lord on my side. Do I got a witness up in here? Sometimes those buddies and those pals that had your back at one time, when you start going a little farther and getting a little deeper in him, they seem to fall off. But I'm out here by myself. Some things can't nobody else help you with. Some things you gotta fight for yourself. Some victories you gotta get for yourself. Do I got a witness up in here? Some battles you gotta trust in God. Believe in God that he's able to bring you through. The three Hebrew boys told the king, he said, O king, live forever.

0: supposed to be talking.
1: Yes, he will.
0: Even when it comes down to talking to yourself. That's the kind of talk that you're supposed to be talking. You're supposed to go to Romans 8 and 28 and say, we know that all things work together, and then stop and say, yes, even this, is he's going to work it out for my good. It hurts, but he's going to work it out for my good. I don't understand it, but he's going to work it out for my good. I don't like it, but he's going to work it out for my good. I'm not going to go down. I'm not going to be defeated, because the God that I serve, he's on my side. Do I got a witness up in here? And not only is he inside of me, but when I open up my mouth, I know what to say. Greater is he that's in me than he that's in the world. I got to close. Yes. Yeah. Yes. Come on, speak it in your situation. And I want to, my subject today is in the name of the Lord. Come on, say it, in the name of the Lord. I don't want you to tell nobody. I want you to tell yourself in the name of the Lord. How you gonna win in the name of the Lord? Who's going to give you victory in the name of the Lord? Who's going to bring you through in the name of the Lord? How are you going to fight your battle in the name of the Lord? How are you going to keep standing in the name of the Lord? How are you going to keep holding on?

of God's will. I got an answer today in the name of the Lord. In the name of the Lord. In the name of the Lord. I'm going to come through. In the name of the Lord. I'm going to keep standing. In the name of the Lord. I'm going to win the battle.

0: How you gonna make it? Yes, Lord.
1: Yes,
0: Lord. Yes, Lord.
1: Yes, Lord.
0: I'm talking to that person that's going through.
1: Yes.
0: I'm talking to that person that's in warfare.
1: Jesus.
0: Do I got a witness?
1: Yes.
0: I'm talking to that person.
1: Yes.
0: That's facing Goliath.
1: Yes.
0: Huh? With all of his armor. And not only is he dressed in armor, he got a big old sword. He got a shield.
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4: 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I know Bishop will tell you wherever you think you are going, God is already there. 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
5: Why don't y'all say thank you, Lord, for supplying my every need. Matthew 7 and 28, it came to pass. Jesus had ended these sayings. The people were astonished at his doctrine. People were astonished at his doctrine. Mark chapter 1 and verse 27, they were all amazed. Mark 1 and 27, they were all amazed. Insomuch that they question among themselves, saying, what thing is this? What new doctrine is this? For with authority commandeth he even the unclean spirits, and they do obey him. Can I get you to follow me over into Luke chapter 4 and verse 32, Luke 4 and 32. You got it? These people were astonished at his doctrine. For his word was with power. It was not only words, but his word was with power. And I want you to go to the book of Acts, the book of Acts, chapter 2. Chapter 2 and verse 42. When you got it, say, I got it. And the saints continued steadfastly in the apostles' doctrine and fellowship, and in breaking of bread, and in prayers. But at the top of the list was the apostles' doctrine. Can I go a little further? And if we go to the book of 1 Timothy, chapter 1 and verse 10, several scriptures there will be for your reference. Well, no way I can comment on all of them, but you're going to need this one, 1 Timothy 1 and 10. This is for the wrong kind of romance, but that's not all. That's just one thing. Wrong romance. All romance is not gomance. Some romance should be nomance. That would include horror mongers. And just to set the record straight, there can be boys, girls, a lot of women, and a whole lot of men qualify for wrong romance, whoremongering. Well, for them, and them that defile themselves with mankind, that would be considered sodomy or unnatural sexual behavior. Those that defile themselves with mankind. And how about slaves holders? How about those that actually buy and sell other people or make them work like a slave? Men stealers. There's another group that may be more familiar, liars. If you know some, say, I know some of those. I mean, if you don't, you're probably lying right now. There's a lot of liars. And perjured persons. And if there be any other thing that is contrary to sound doctrine, all of those are behaviors that are the result of contrary doctrine. Since you're in 1 Timothy, stay right there and go to chapter 4 and verse 6. If you put the brethren in remembrance to these things, you'll be a good minister of Jesus Christ. Chapter 4, verse 6. Nourished up in the words of faith and of good doctrine, whereunto you have attained. There is good doctrine, there is bad doctrine. All doctrine is not good. And the list in 1 Timothy 1 and 10 is that which is bad. But in this passage, he says there's good doctrine. And if you are a teacher or a preacher or a believer in the word, you need to be reminded. Be in remembrance of these things. Don't forget the difference. And you'll be a good minister of Jesus Christ. He didn't say a good bishop. He didn't say a good pastor. He didn't say a good deacon. But a minister. And every believer should be a minister. And every minister should be a good minister. Only if they're nourished up in the words of faith and of what kind of doctrine? Good doctrine. And you got it, Timothy, so don't stop. Verse 13 of said chapter. Drop down to chapter 4 and verse 13. Until I come, keep on reading the Bible. Till I come, keep on paying attention. Don't allow yourself to stray away from the reading of God's word, and then exhort to doctrine. So the better you read it and the better you know it, the better you can share it by exhortation. Can I read on just a little bit more? Yeah. 2 Timothy chapter 3 and verse 10. 2 Timothy chapter 3 and verse 10. 2 Timothy, that's the last letter Paul wrote. And in that he says, doctrine is not only words. Jesus spoke it with power. Here, it's a lifestyle. Chapter 3, verse 10 of 2 Timothy, you have fully known my doctrine, manner of life, purpose, faith, your long suffering, my charity, my love, patience. All of those life skills are the result of right doctrine. Wrong doctrine, bad life. Right doctrine, right life. In 2 Timothy 3 and 16, since all this is in this doctrinal chapter, can I read it with you? How much scripture? All, everything in the Bible, all scriptures given by the inspiration of God and is profitable for what? That's where doctrine comes from. Divine inspiration. It's good for reproof and correction, instruction in righteousness. And Titus 2 and 1, and I'll stop there. The next chapter, 2 and 1 of Titus, but speak thou the things which become sound doctrine. Be sure you have the right doctrine. Be sure you have the right doctrine. There are immense blessings upon your life. Immense blessings, unimaginable blessings, if you know and if you live right doctrine. There is trouble beyond imagination, confusion and collision, regrets beyond compare, if you allow yourself to be tricked and trapped into wrong doctrine. That will determine whether you make it or break it. It all depends on what you know about doctrine. Can y'all hear me? I don't expect a lot of quickening in the next 25 minutes or less. I'm gonna make this as brief and painless as I can, because most pastors will not preach much on doctrine, because most saints have little appetite for doctrine. Evangelists usually veer away from that subject for some reason. On Women's Day, I don't know how often there have been Women's Day topics on doctrine. When the bishops get together, we got to have it on the agenda. It's a requirement. But they get off of that, I mean, real quick. Doctrine is, some have considered, the most distasteful part of the Word of God. And I want to just tell you that whether you enjoy it or not, what is good for you may not always taste good to you. So whether you have a taste or not, doctrine is so unusual that it requires an acquired taste. People read the Bible, even the Bible, they enjoy the history because the history is exciting. They like reading the Bible because it has poetry, and its poetry is unparalleled and attractive. When people read the Bible, they like the biologies. They are amazing life stories of a wide range of people. So a lot of folk look for that in the Bible. There are those that appreciate the ideals, the objectives, the ethics, the morality that transcends the centuries. Then, of course, all of us like the miracles, because we know that if the miracle could have happened back then, that means it's a good chance it can happen now. So we like the miracle. Don't you like that? Oh, yes, we do. And then there's the prophecies. No other source can give us a telescopic view of the future. And we like the prophecies because Bible readers know that every prophecy that has been made in the past has been fulfilled just like the Bible said. So it's almost mind-boggling to see what the Bible tells us about the future. All of those are much more attractive than to dig in deep into the doctrine. And out of all the sections of the Word of God that we are told to read, it's doctrine. To study is doctrine. To remember, it's doctrine. To exhort, it's doctrine. To observe, it's doctrine. To live, it's doctrine. And I'm just here to tell you, on the Sunday after Easter, in the year 2025, be sure you have the right doctrine. Chinese had a statement that still should be applied to your doctrinal appetite. Are y'all praying for me? Thank you, Elder Sanders, for telling them to pray, because I'm going to need I need the Lord to help me with this one. Lord, help me. And the saying says, if you plant a thought, you will reap an act. If you sow an act, you will reap a habit. If you sow a habit, you reap a character. If you sow a character, well, you will reap a destiny. In other words, everything in your future is determined by what you believe in your present. And if your belief is off, your future is off. If your belief is contaminated, your future is going to be short-circuited. Please help me, Holy Ghost. If your beliefs are fake, then your future will collapse. But if your beliefs are solid, if your beliefs are on point, if your beliefs have been tried and tested, if you believe on me as these scriptures have said, out of your belly shall flow rivers of living water. Say yes. I know I got to get out of here alive. I'm going to try to get out of here alive. But can I just give my testimony in an encapsulated size on Christ? The solid rock I stand. All other ground is sinking sand. Say yes. You cannot build your doctrine on history. It has the good and the bad. You cannot build your doctrine on tradition. Tradition are the habits of fallen humanity. You cannot build your doctrine on what you like. Some of your likes God doesn't like. You don't want to build your doctrine on entertainment. It will be the termite of the soul. You don't want to build your doctrine on your mama. She needs the Holy Ghost just like you. You don't want to build your doctrine on yourself. You're a sinking ship. The only doctrine your life should be built on is Christ and Him crucified. Clap your hands and say, it's all about Jesus. Let me finish now. Doctrine is the collection of beliefs that order your life. Maybe for you and a whole group of others, doctrine, those are the foundational principles that order your life and will determine your future. It sounds good, doesn't it? I pledge allegiance to the flag. Where'd it go? Of the United States of America. You've heard that, haven't you? Now let's get down to the doctrine of it. And what's the next line? To the, not Republic, didn't say Republicans. To the Republic for which it stands. Going into doctrine now. One nation. Now you know we're about to start lying right now. Under who? Did you know our nation is serving the Lord? Did you know we got a Holy Ghost filled nation? One nation under God, indivisible. You know we had a civil war over killing people. You do know, anyway, indivisible with what? Liberty and here's the clincher for who? How you gonna call half of the state of South Carolina 3/8 human if it's for all? How you gonna have enforced segregation and it's liberty for all? How you gonna deny a man due process just because of his ethnicity? And somebody else, you pay his way so he gets a hamburger after bombing a church in North Carolina. It has never been for all. You know why? The doctrine is based on words. That doctrine is based on politics. That doctrine is based on economic competition. And doctrine that is based on anything down here will keep you from going up there. The words are liberty and justice for all, but the life is liberty and justice for some. Somebody say, help, Lord. There's doctrines on almost every topic. There's doctrine, the beliefs. You inherited them. Your doctrines sometimes are connected to your manners and your etiquette. We were just indoctrinated that you don't go through a door as a man, as a boy, ahead of a woman. Even if she's not, well, no, it's all kind of women, but you don't just say, I'm coming through here, get on out of my way. First come first, you know, that's not the doctrine that our generation had. Our doctrine was ladies first. May I get the door for you? May I help you with your coat? When I pull the chair out, am I gonna put it in before you sit down? Yeah, we're taught that now. It's another doctrine. I know because I've been confused. I tried to hold the door for the lady. She said, no, I'll hold the door for you. I said, no, I'm not trying to get with you. I don't need your number. I already got the best thing this side of heaven. All I want to do is be polite. I'm holding the door. No, I insist. I'll hold the door for you, sir. Somebody say, that's strange doctrine. That just takes away my appetite. But then I found out, I asked one bossy lady one day about that. I say, why, how can that be such a strange change? And this lady said, well, I don't know the lady that you're talking about, but some of these women have been treated so bad. They've had so many doors slammed in their face. They've had so many men that have disrespected them until, here's what the lady told me, the trust is gone. I just did not understand, and it's still a little blurry. Why take it out on me? You know why they take it out on me? Because the doctrine of our world is what you've seen in the past is what you can expect in the finish. And they've not heard the doctrine of transformation, that if any man be, I think y'all ought to get off of me now, I'm preaching some hard doctrine here. If any man, including woman, be in Christ, I'm in 2 Corinthians 5 and 17, he is a what kind of creature? A new creature. All things are passed away, and behold, all things have become new. And the lady said, yeah, but she probably haven't met many of those men. I wish you would just say, God can change anybody. Certain things are our foundational principles. Principles. Foundational principles. Hail Mary, full of grace, blessed art thou among women. Holy Mary, Mother of God, pray for us sinners now and in the hour of our death. Amen. That's considered the rosary prayer of the Roman Catholic Church verbatim. It can be repeated and repeated and repeated, but the terms are the same. They don't change that. That's a prayer to Mary, the dead mother of our Lord. That's a prayer requesting intercession for people that have already died and already in heaven, already died and already in hell. So it's praying for people that have already landed at their eternal shore, to a person who was a sinner and had to be saved and went up in the upper room to receive the baptism of the Holy Spirit that her son would bring. And one who knew that the baby in her womb did not begin in her womb, but he existed before Mary was born. He had always been with the Father. He always was, always is, always will be, but through a miracle, he was wrapped in human form and deposited in her womb. In other words, mistake after mistake after mistake because of wrong doctrine. And your prayers will be a waste of time if you pray to somebody who is so dead they cannot hear and cannot answer. Prayer life fouled out. And then, not only that, you're going to ask somebody to get you out of purgatory when you die, so you won't have to be in hell forever. When our Savior already died, went to the grave, came back, somebody say yes, and declared, it is appointed unto man once to die, and after death, the judgment. You got the wrong eternity. Say yes, Lord. And then we'll tell you that when you do the Lord's Supper, you do know when the minister says, take, eat, and take, drink, that magically, literally, at that moment, becomes the natural body of blood of our Savior. When Jesus said, when you eat this, when you drink this, it's not real blood. Why don't y'all say, we know that. It's not real flesh. We know that. But he said, I have done this. I have done this to open up the New Testament. And when you do it in remembrance. This is your way of saying, Jesus, I'll never forget what you've done for me. Say yes. I'm not picking on anybody. You got some mistakes in the Protestant doctrine. You have some mistakes in the Presbyterian doctrine. You have some mistakes in the Lutheran doctrine. You got all kind of mistakes in the Muslim doctrine. You have mistakes in the Black Hebrew doctrine. You have some mistakes also in the Hindu doctrine.
4: 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I would love for you to join the Tabernacle family in a Holy Ghost love fellowship this morning. Also, from where you are, join hundreds of God seekers and Christ followers for the 90-minute live worship. 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
1: Good morning. 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
2: 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Glad you're joining us on this Memorial Day weekend. Yes, God is good, and He is good all the time. Hope you're able to spend time with family, but most of all, I hope you're able to go to church and worship the Lord with the saints on today. We're definitely thanking God for all that He is doing, and hope you have a wonderful, wonderful week. We'll make sure you stay with us because we have great gospel music, and it's on the way right here on the Sanctified Sunday Memorial Day weekend. You're tuned to Precious Memories, brought to you by the Watkins Heritage Channel.

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0: These are your announcements for the week of May 24th, 2026. Graveside services were held for Miss Hattie Turner on Wednesday, May 20th in the Leavenworth National Cemetery. Memorial services were held for Miss Delia Garrett on Saturday, May 23rd at the Watkins Heritage Chapel. Private disposition. Funeral services were held for Miss Ramin Gradida on Saturday, May 23rd at the Watkins Heritage Chapel. Interment Forest Hill Cemetery. And private disposition for Miss Gloria Dixon. Funeral services will be held for Miss Ashley Simone Trotter on Friday, May 29th at 11 a.m. at the Watkins Heritage Chapel. Visitation 9 a.m. to 11 a.m. at the chapel. Interment Forest Hill Cemetery. Arrangements were incomplete at broadcast time for Miss Phyllis Root. For more information, please call the Watkins Heritage Chapel at 816-861-3030.
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2: 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Let them know that the Monument of Faith and Bishop Clifford Jackson is on the air right now. 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
3: And the Lord shall bless you, my friend. This is Bishop Clifford Jackson, proud pastor of the St. Paul Monument of Faith Family Worship Center, Church of God in Christ. Of course, we're conveniently located in the heart of Kansas City, Missouri, 133 South Van Brunt on the Boulevard. Well, today, of course, we're worshiping at our East Campus. That's 4960 East Linwood Boulevard right here in Kansas City, Missouri. That's right, 4960 East Linwood Boulevard right here in Kansas City, Missouri. Our East Campus, and I tell you, the people are arriving even as we speak. Getting out of Sunday church school this morning. This is Pentecost Sunday. That's right, Pentecost Sunday is going on today and all over the world. The saints are dressed in their red, and I tell you, we're going to have some church in here this morning. I invite you, I implore you, I beseech you to join me this morning at, of course, the Monument of Faith East. That's right, Monument of Faith East, 4960 East Linwood on the Boulevard, and of course, you still have time to get here this morning. Well, let me tell you, there'll be some hand clapping, some foot stomping. There'll be some organ playing. There'll be some drum beating. There'll be some dancing and some shouting and some praising of the Lord on this Sunday morning. So you don't want to miss it. Press your way to the Monument of Faith East, 4960 East Linwood, right here in Kansas City, Missouri. You still have time to get here. Well, let me say good morning and how are you to my Bishop, Bishop Lemuel F. Thuston, and Lady Marion Thuston, and all of my friends there in the Kansas East Ecclesiastical Jurisdiction. Let me tell you, today is the day that the Lord has made. We're going to rejoice and be glad in it. Let me say that we're also praying for my darling sister, Shepherdess Patricia Ann Jackson, and I want to take this time to let her know that we love you dearly. The saints are praying with you and for you. Even now as we speak, there are saints that are gathered all across this nation who are praying for you and, of course, praying for our family. So look up and live. I want you to look up, and I want you to be greatly encouraged. Let me say to my niece, Stacy Anderson Jackson, I want to thank you for all the help that you are giving us here during this season, and my cousin, John Michelle Owens, let me thank you again for all the help that you are fostering to us and to our family. I want to thank my children. I want to thank my cousins and all of you who have not had an opportunity to thank you publicly and privately. Let me just thank you and tell you how much I love you and I appreciate you. All the cards, all the email, all the texts, all the letters. I want to thank each of you for thinking about the Jacksons during this time in our life. And also, let me also say out of town and making their way back to the city is Mother Signolia Temple. We call her Honey Sweet. She's on her way back from Texas family reunion, I believe, on tomorrow. And we're saying traveling graces to my dear sister-in-law, Mother Barbara Jackson, is on her way to Atlanta. And, of course, we're praying for traveling graces for you. And, of course, on our sick and shut-in list, of course, is missionary Antonia Cecilia Damer. Tony, we're praying for you this morning and for your entire family. And for all who are sick and shut in, all who have had surgery, all of you who are in Clement, I want you to come and go to the throne of grace with us this morning as we will be praying for you, and especially you. Pray with us as we pray this morning, And I tell you, God's going to do something magnanimous in your life. Well, I tell you, we just thank and praise God for the saints who are on their way to the Monument of Faith East Campus this Sunday morning here at 4960 East Linwood on the Boulevard. We got two churches on the Boulevard. And so I thank God for that. All made possible, of course, because of God's goodness and God's graciousness and His kindness and certainly His tender mercy. We thank God for that, for favor. Thank God for the Monument of Faith, the saints of God who are being so liberal and occupy these two campuses. Nobody but God could do that. So we thank God for you, and especially you. Let me thank all of our well-wishers, all of the people of God who come each week and so into this ministry. Let me just thank you for what you have done. And so I tell you, you want to send a donation of any kind, you can go to Cash App and send your donation. Cash App, that's the $ Now Faith for you. Now Faith, the number 4, Y-O-U, is our Cash App address. And we thank God for you, and especially you. So get ready to do something wonderful for yourself and for the Lord as you send a love offering of any amount here to this ministry. We thank you, one, and thank you all. Well, Sean, I thank God for you and all the people who are listening to me. So let's get ready to go into my service already in progress.
4: Except they be sent. As it is written, how beautiful are the feet of them that preach the gospel of peace and bring glad tidings of good things. Because Jerusalem was besieged by drought, because of their rainless season, all of their crops held and grew have been spoiled in the field. So essentially all of the people, Evangelist Dixon, in the land were at least one season behind. They were at least one season behind with their financial debts and obligations. Because many of them were at least one season behind, they weren't in any mood for church service. Because they were financially strapped, they weren't in any mood for Bible study. Because their backs were against the wall financially, they weren't in any mood for prayer or Sunday school, because they are one season behind in their financial obligations. Jeremiah, they weren't in any mood to hear the preaching of the gospel. They had only one goal in mind, and that was to take matters into their own hands and try to fix their own financial problems. And I want you to understand, as a people, that many folk in here that are also one season behind. Do I have any witnesses in here? When you look at this text from a spiritual and philosophical and contextual vantage point, you'll have to agree with me when I say that that's exactly where we are in this modern circumvention in which we live. Most of us in this room this morning are just one season behind. One season away from catching up on your financial obligations. One season away from your breakthrough. And one season away from your love life. But then Jeremiah offers them a kind of ultimatum in his last sermon.

They answered him, "We'll go back to God after the harvest." Do I have any witnesses in here? In other words, we'll go back to God after God blesses us.

obligations. Then we'll turn back and give our hearts to God. But then Jeremiah reminds them, he says, look on your field now. You're already blessed. You got cattle in the stall. You got wheat and barley in the ground. You got crops that are yielding. And what Jeremiah says to them is the harvest is past. The summer is ended. And we are still not saved. I'm going on to the seat now, children. But I just want to remind somebody that God has been good to you. Do I have any witnesses in here? I know you had a rough time this year. You had to cry a little bit. I know you've had some disappointments here. 2019, as we shut the door on it, hasn't been kind to you. But you'll have to remind yourself, God still made a way when there was no way. God stepped in your circumstances and made your enemies leave you alone. God kept on blessing you.

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You had to be

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So I'm about to have a Holy Ghost take the minute you're out of here. But whatever more of my life.

0: This is Bishop Clifford A. Jackson. I'm going to have to leave you for today, but I trust that this broadcast, this Yes Lord broadcast, has met your need for today. 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

On this beautiful Sunday morning, we greet you once again and say good morning. 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Well, yes, this is the day that the Lord has made. We shall rejoice and be glad in it on this beautiful Sunday morning, this fourth Sunday in the month of May, in the year of 2026. Well, we greet you with Jesus' joy on today. Oh, what a privilege it is to be able to greet all of you, our special listeners who listen to Medley of Praise each and every week. Well, we go forth in our broadcast on today. We want to acknowledge, that's right, today, you know what it is. It is Pentecost Sunday. That's right. It is Pentecost Sunday on today, and this is the time that we celebrate 50 days after Easter, and we are excited about that. Many of our church will be celebrating. It's when the Holy Spirit fell upon the church. That's right, and a new world began, and we are excited about that. And I trust that all of you are in your house of worship on the day, if you haven't already been, that you're on your way to your house of worship where you can celebrate together in spirit and in truth that our God is still yet alive and well. Whether we go forth in our broadcast on today, we want to say that we're still yet praying for families who have lost loved ones during this particular time. We especially lift up the family of the late Sister Cynthia Newsom, a longtime TV anchor here in the Kansas City area, numerous times cancer survivor, just an all-around beloved sister, beloved. We want to say to her family, her husband, Brother Ed Newsom, and the entire Newsom clan, we want you to know that we're praying for all of you on this very day. And also, we still yet remember a longtime physician in this area and the person of Dr. Jasper Fuller Jr., whose homegrown services will be held on Saturday, June the 6th, at the Ebenezer AME Church here in Kansas City, Missouri, at 11 o'clock a.m. Visitation will be from 9:30 a.m. to 11 o'clock a.m. The interment in the Forest Hill Cemetery. Again, we're praying for his wife and his family on this very day. Well, as we go forth in our broadcast, we have some wonderful music prepared for you on today. We trust that you enjoy the music that you hear as we go forth in our broadcast. I don't know about you. I am excited whenever we are able to come together and as we share this wonderful music with you. We pray it'll be an inspiration and be an uplift to you. After all the toils that we've been through this week and throughout the vicissitudes of life, we still yet know, no matter what we've been through, we can still have our joy. Well, I don't know about you, but I have joy on the day. Do you have joy? Well, let the church say amen. Here we go with our music for today.

Once again, you're listening to Mentally Appraised, a weekly broadcast ministry hosted by yours truly, Dwayne E. Harvey, the Friendly Undertaker, on this Pentecost Sunday. Yes, once again, we're delighted to say this broadcast is brought to you by the Lawrence A. Jones & Sons Funeral Chapel, serving you from two locations, and we say to you, for all your funeral needs, remember, it's Lawrence A. Jones & Sons, 1800 East Linwood Boulevard, 816-921, 1800, and 2065 North Fifth Street in Kansas City, Kansas, where the phone number is 913-371-2. 823. The Lawrence A. Jones & Sons Funeral Chapel has been serving this fine community since 1950, offering to you a variety of services in your time of bereavement. Again, why not call? That's right. Or the place to call is Lawrence A. Jones & Sons, dedicated to those we serve because we care. Also want to say on behalf of the Grief and Compassion Ministry of our church at the Metropolitan Missionary Baptist Church, there will be no grief meeting on this Monday due to the Memorial Holiday. There will be no meeting. However, they will resume the following week on June the 7th. Again, there will be no grief meeting on this Monday evening for our Grief and Compassion Ministry at the church.

Once again, you're listening to Medley of Praise, a weekly broadcast ministry hosted by yours truly, Dwayne E. Harvey, the Friendly Undertaker. And yes, this broadcast is brought to you by the Lawrence A. Jones & Sons Funeral Chapel, serving you from two locations, 1800 East Linwood Boulevard, right here in Kansas City, Missouri, 816-921-1800, and 2065 North Fifth Street in Kansas City, Kansas, with a phone number 913-371-2823. We say to you, for all your funeral needs, remember, it's Lawrence A. Jones & Sons, dedicated to we serve because we care. The Lawrence A. Jones & Sons Funeral Chapel has been serving this fine community since 1950, offering to you a variety of services in your time of bereavement. So we say to you, for all your funeral needs, remember, it's Lawrence A. Jones & Sons. Also, we want to remind you, yes, this is the Memorial Weekend. We know that many persons go to the cemetery to visit the graves of your loved ones, and also this is a time that families get together. We want to encourage you to keep on getting together as family. It's just good for us to get together to memorialize, to remember, to reflect, to appreciate all these things that God has provided for us. So don't stop doing that, but we also want you to be safe during this time.

0: Jesus. And he's worthy to be praised. Your voice and say, praise him.
1: Praise.
0: That's what we want to do. Praise.

Well, my brothers and sisters, the clock on the wall say it is time to go on today. Oh, it's been my joy, my privilege to bring you Medley of Praise over this fine radio station. I just need to make one correction. As I state that the Grief and Compassion will not be meeting on this Monday, I also said they'll be resuming on a date that's not correct. They'll be resuming the following Monday, which is June the 1st. This time is just moving by so fast. We have to keep watching the calendar, keep checking your clock, keep checking everything so you know what time it is, know what day of the week it is. Nevertheless, I got it right now. Well, I want to say thank you so much for listening to Medley of Praise over this fine radio station. Again, we want to admonish you, please be safe. Please be safe sharing time with your family and friends. And remember, whatever you do, take the Lord with you wherever you go. Well, God bless you and keep you is my prayer. Your host has been the Friendly Undertaker, Dwayne E. Harvey. Have a pleasant Sunday. Bye-bye.

0: Well, let's put our hands together for Brother Terrence Hundley and this wonderful group. Come on, let's thank God for everybody.
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I'm

0: I let the church say amen. They're the ones singing, but it is life and blessing us and ministering to us through music. What a blessing. What a blessing it is. Amen. Just to praise God. I can praise God all day long. Amen. Welcome all of you to this Pentecostal Sunday, Memorial Celebration Weekend. Been a lot going on this week. And praying for those parts of heaven. Amen. And ask God's blessing just to help us through this day and through this time. Amen. We got a little situation going on, so they're checking it out. Hope everything worked out all right with that. I want to speak from Galatians 5, 16 through 25. And I want to read that for you in our hearing. Galatians 5, 16 through 25. It reads on this wise. It says, what I say is this. Let the Spirit direct your life, and you will not satisfy the desire of the human nature. For what our human nature wants is opposed to what the Spirit wants. And what the Spirit wants is opposed to what our human nature wants. These two are enemies. And this means that you cannot do what you want to do. Verse 18 says, if the Spirit leads you, then you are not subject to the law. Verse 19 says, what human nature does is quite plain. It shows itself in immoral, filthy, and indecent action. Verse 20 says, it worships in idols and witchcraft. People become enemies. They fight. They become enemy and they fight. They become jealous, angry, and ambitious. They separate into orders of groups. Verse 21 says they are infants, get drunk, have orgies, and do other things like these. I warn you now, as I have before, those who do these things will not possess the kingdom of God. Verse 22 says, but the Spirit produces love, joy, peace, patience, kindness, goodness, faithfulness, humility, and self-control. There is no law against such things as these. 24, as those who belong to Christ Jesus have put on death their human nature with all its possessions and desires. A final verse, 25, says, the Spirit has given us life. He must also control our lives. Amen. I read it to you, Galatians 5, verse 16. Through 25 in the Good News Translation. May God have a blessing to the reader and hearer and doer of His holy word. Lord, our Father, I thank you always, Lord, for just blessing us, hearing your word. Thank you, Lord, for allowing us, Lord, to minister through song. And now, Lord, in prayer. Now, Lord, I stand before your people to share your word. Pray, Lord, may the words of my mouth, the meditation of my heart, be acceptable in our sight. O Lord, our strength, our demon, we pray, and we ask it all. Amen, and thank God. Amen. Amen. Amen. Thank you so much. This passage of Scripture shared with us today is somewhat, for me, I guess it's helpful to me because it shows how much we have with the help of the Spirit. Well, without the Spirit, we can do nothing. Without the Spirit of God. And sometimes we don't know we have that to our advantage. As believers, God has gifted us with a guide, a personal guide. To help us, to strengthen us, to direct us. And I just want to speak with that just for a minute. I just want to share a little bit about that. So what I want to share with you, I came up with teach me, oh Lord. Teach me what it means to walk in the Spirit. Teach me, Lord, what it means to have the Spirit in my life, have the Spirit in your life. And what it says is that when the Spirit, amen, is leading us, we're not walking by our own confidence, our own mind. A lot of times people said, I can't help it. We can't help in our own mind. So we lean not by our own understanding. And we acknowledge God to direct us. Well, teach me, Lord, how to walk. Read that last scripture now. He says, what shall we say? He says, let the Spirit direct your life. And if the Spirit direct your life, what it says, you will not satisfy the desires of your human nature. The Spirit will help you. The Spirit helps me overcome my human desire. And this human desire, the human desire, you know, it's something. It's immoral. It says, it gives names. It's immoral. It's jealous. It's angry. It's ambitious. It's filthy. The human desire have all those things. And sometimes when I try to talk about it in a fleshly way, we don't want to think ourselves as immoral, filthy. Those are kind of hard words. Hard words. What do you mean? Did the preacher just call me filthy, indecent? I'm a good person. You know, I'm a good person, a decent person. But when the Bible speaks of our flesh have ways of doing sinful things, wicked things, wrong things, bad things. I know that seems surprising because you don't do anything. But I have to teach you, though. So just hear it just for this moment, and then I'll give you some good thought about the Spirit. What it means to be immoral. To be immoral, it means to, listen to this, it says deliberately going against accepted standards. Meaning sometimes I'm going to run a red light. You don't do that. Sometimes I'm going to run a stop sign. You don't do that. Sometimes I might waver in the truth. You don't do that. And so it's a lot of things that say it's accepted standards. Standards in a sense that we know some standards, but we may not always follow the standards. That's immoral. We're taught to do what's right. We're taught to do those things. And so sometimes we do unethical things. I mean, we may say some things we shouldn't say. You know, if you stomp your toe, you probably say, hallelujah. Might say something else. Somebody cut in front of you in your car, you might say, oh, hallelujah. Praise the Lord. Cut in front of me anytime you want to. Amen. Might not say anything unethical. You know, and so, in a sense, it's immoral just to allow the Bible says, out of his mouth. Let me say it a different way. The Bible says, out of his mouth, this tongue comes blessing and curse. It says, both of them come out of his mouth. I know it don't come out of yours. I know people say they don't do those things. But the Bible says we have a problem with this mouth. So with this flesh, as we were saying, human nature, we do immoral things. But the scripture says, let the Spirit direct your life. And if you allow the Spirit, what God has given us, he has given us the Spirit at the point of our belief. You need to know it's there. When you allow the Spirit to direct your lives, amen, the Spirit will guide you. It will lead you. Amen. It will help your mind. And we'll say it's like your mind be transformed. Amen. And it will help you in your daily actions. We have access to it every day. When we allow the Spirit to direct our lives, we are aligning ourselves with God. And that's what we're supposed to do, align ourselves with God. Not to continue to be who we are, to keep doing it our way, but to learn how to do it godly way. When we allow the Spirit to direct our lives, amen, and we experience what may be the first time, true peace, God's divine peace. I'm not talking about just the everyday peace, but it's a divine peace, amen, that we will experience from the Lord. Amen. It's almost like one would say obeying godly wisdom. Talk about godly wisdom. It is listening to the inner witness of God, how the Spirit, amen, speaks to us, the inner part of our soul, the inner part of our mind, how the Spirit takes control, and God starts talking to us as if we're talking right to God. The Spirit speaks to us, amen. And so I tell a person how to come aware of it. I try to write down some basic things that may be helpful and may not, but I just wanted to share this here. He said, find a little time, a quiet reflection place, a place where you can reflect, a quiet place where you can pray, or carve out a time where you can just meditate. That's just something that we just need to put in our plane. Maybe it could be daily, maybe we do once a week. Carve out some time that you can just meditate. Just think about that. I don't want to rush through that. Lord, I want to take a little time with you. Like you pick up the phone, talk to your friend. Like you go other places and you do things, you plan out what you're going to wear. Carve out some time for God. Put in your schedule. Go on your phone, write in your book. Lord, this time is for you. Don't have to be long. Be 5 minutes. Start somewhere. Carve out some time. The reason why you do it is because you want to let the Spirit direct your life. You want to start tapping to what you have. The ability where you won't do sinful or immoral things, where you begin now to let God take full control of your life. As heavy as our heart was this week, and all that we're going through, you need to let the Spirit lead you. You need to let Him lead you. You need to let Him guide you. When you carve out that time and allow Him, ask God for direction. That's probably the first thing. Lord, what would you have me lead you? Maybe that's too long, but that's why I made it short. Teach me. That's short. Lord, teach me how to walk in your Spirit. Teach me, Lord, your divine purpose. Teach me that I can recognize what it is. My higher calling. Do you know you have a higher calling in Jesus? He's called us to a higher standard of living. Amen. Teach me how to recognize, amen, gifts that you've given me. You blessed me with a gift. I don't know how to use it. You blessed me with the Spirit. I don't even know how to access it. It's like having a new car. Amen. You've been waiting in the car, but you never put the keys in it. You never drive it. You never use it. It's almost like having food in the house and never cook. Now, many of us may have clothes in the closet. We never wear. That's not the same. I'm talking about something that we should be using. The Spirit should be used by us. We have access to it. Why not use it? Carve out some time and say, Lord, teach me how to recognize my higher calling. Teach me how to understand my assignment. Not somebody else's, but my assignment. The reason why I say my assignment, sometimes we're not confident enough in ourselves. We sometimes need somebody else to pat us on the back. We have approval for somebody else. What do you think about this? Don't ask nobody about what God is leading you to do. No. Talk to God for yourself. Teach me, Lord, how to recognize my sign. What you have me to do? And in the midst of doing that, you'll begin to experience true peace. Oh, Lord. Next thing we say, Lord, help me. Teach me. Help me, Lord. Help me to trust that you are working in my life. How many believe God is working in your life? You ever ask God to help you? Well, why I need to ask him help? He worked in my life. I don't need it. No, you need to talk to God. God want to heal you. Amen. Help me. Help me understand, Lord, how to trust you more. A little bit more. Why you say how to trust you more? Because sometimes I ask God to help me, and then I do what I want to do. Do you understand what I'm saying? I say, Lord, help me make the right decision, and then I already decide what I'm getting ready to do. If God is leading me to go right and I go left, it doesn't no good to ask for help. Charmaine was so cold in Sunday school today. Oh, my. I got to give you one. She said, talked about fasting. She gave the scripture about how Jesus said, why did the bridegroom have to fast when he's present with them? Just sum it up real strong. But the part of it got me, she said, but John disciples fast. We sometimes don't get to John disciples who fast. John disciples was fasting for the coming of Jesus. You hear what I just said? Jesus was there. They fasted for him, and he's right there. Jesus said, why are you fasting, and I'm right here? He's going to say, now, John, you know I'm here. You baptized me. It went on because it was tradition. It just went on because they say, let me go back. They say, Lord, help me. They said it, and then they did what they wanted to do. And then they said, so sometimes we say help, but then we do what we want to do. Read it again. I'm going to tell you. Here's the scripture right here. Galatians. Let the Spirit direct your life. And if you let the Spirit direct your life, you would not satisfy the desire of human nature. Right there. You won't do these things, witchcraft. You won't do these things. You don't do it, I'm sure. You don't fight. You won't be jealous. You won't be drunk. You won't be in origins. You won't do these things. That's a normal life. It's a normal life to walk with Jesus. It's a normal life to let the Spirit lead you. You know, that's what we're supposed to be doing. Let Jesus lead you. You hear that? Let the Holy Spirit direct your life. And when you let the Lord teach you, when we let the Lord help us, amen, all of a sudden, I talked about it yesterday, the fear that we have of being holy, the fear of allowing God to use our lives, the Holy Spirit feels that emptiness. It says the presence of the Spirit of God removes fear. So in the midst of praying to help, in the midst of teaching me, as the Spirit shows up in our lives, you're going to feel different. You'll feel stronger. You're going to feel better because the presence of God is going to be with you. And as the presence of God is with us, 1 Corinthians 2:12 says, we have not received this world spirit. Instead, we have received the Spirit sent by God. Since we received the Spirit sent by God, so that we may know all that God has to give us. Can I read it again? We must not receive this worldly spirit. This 1 Corinthians 2:12. We have received the Spirit sent by God. You have that. The Spirit sent by God that you may know all that God has given us. What has God given us? God has given us not more, but I'm just going to name nine. He's given us divine love, joy, peace, you heard him, patience, kindness, goodness, faithfulness, gentleness, and self-control. We know they talk about spiritual love. We know that unconditional love. I want to talk about that self-control. Do you know spiritual self-control is the inner strength of mastering our desires, mastering our emotions, the inner strength of mastering our impulse? It aligns ourselves with God's purpose and God's divine will. Self-control, mastering our desires. We have access to that. Spiritual patience. Spiritual patience is not just simply waiting. We talk about patience, it says just wait on the Lord. Amen. Spiritual patience, it is the soul posture of surrendering. It's like active surrender. Not just surrender, but active surrendering. It's a calm compassion to endure hardship without losing peace. So I have this patience, but I won't lose peace. I have patience to endure. I let the Spirit lead. Help me. Teach me. To lean on you. To understand my divine call. To walk in your will. That I can understand what spiritual peace really is. Calmness. A high purpose of self-awareness. Sometimes we consider that discernment. I'm aware of things that are going on around me. I'm aware of what God is calling me to do. I'm calm. I'm strong. I'm focused. And I'm allowing God to lead. Song says like this. He says, lead me, God.
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3: We take you live to the celebration service at the Emmanuel Church, 920 Olive Street in Kansas City, Missouri, where we are building, changing, and inspiring lives. The Reverend R.L. White Sr. is the beloved pastor.
4: Yeah, pastor or test. Oh, that's beautiful. Don't be ashamed. Pass your test. 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Yes, you're listening to the live broadcast. This is Pastor White speaking, and we're continuing to celebrate the month of May on the power of prayer. Amen. Amen. When you pray, God will hear. When you pray according to God's word, He'll even answer. Everyone in the audience, lift your hands to heaven. Everyone at home, if you can safely do this, lift your hands. Repeat after Pastor, this is the day the Lord has made. I shall rejoice and be glad in it. Father, we extend our hands unto you because we understand you are our only hope. We do not put our hope and trust in government nor in anybody's military. Our hope and trust is in the kingdom of God. We trust you, Father. We depend upon you, Father. We rely upon you, Father. We need you today, Father. And we thank you that you've already sent Jesus, already sent him to redeem us from our sins. Thank you, Father. If there's someone here today or listening that's not feeling well, we claim in Jesus' name, Lord, by your Son's stripes, we are healed. clap your hands and receive healing. The Bible says clap your hands in the sanctuary, so clap them right now and receive healing. Physical healing, emotional healing. There ought to be a smile on your face. If you're receiving from the Father, there ought to be a smile on your face. Somebody say, thank you for my healing. This is what our prayer is. He's going to heal your marriage. Thank you for my healing. He's going to heal your relationships. Thank you for my healing. He's going to heal your broken heart. Clap your hands. Thank you for my healing. God bless you. Get your papers out. We're going to sing, and then we'll be ready for the preaching of the gospel. Amen. The mighty name of Jesus. I've heard so many people say to me, Pastor, that song is so beautiful. It is so beautiful. God bless that it's introduced to the community. Amen. The mighty name of Jesus. I see some people putting their paper down. You know it by heart, okay? Amen. Sister Brenda, I'm going to ask you to come stand up here. Come up here. You're not getting a free pass either. Come on, Brother Jefferson. Stand right here. I need two singers right here. You know, oh, Lord, the Lord is with you. He is. Come on, Sister Jackson. Come right over here. And I see you just belting it out every week. And Brother Liston, you come stand next to her. Amen. Turn on, sister. She said, I want to face God. God is everywhere. The mighty name of Jesus. Let's sing it like we know it today. Amen.

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In the mighty name of Jesus. Brother Alfred, I see you. I draw a permanent. The enemy to come near my family. 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

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Every must break. Come on, EJ. In the mighty name of Jesus. In the mighty name.

I will not fear when the enemy on the door frame is the blood. I will not fear. There's an army. I'm protected by the blood. I will not fear when the enemy is the blood. I will not fear. There's an army of angels. I'm protected by the blood. Flip your page. In the mighty name of, I pray, calling on the, I proclaim every weapon formed, it must break. In the mighty name.

Come on, Brother John. The mighty name of... Look at Pastor. It's in the mighty name of Jesus that we're able to stand today. It's in the mighty name of Jesus that the devil has already been defeated. It's the mighty name of Jesus that said it is finished. No weapon formed against us shall prosper. In the mighty name of Jesus, I will not fear. On the door frame is the blood. There's an army. I'm protected by the blood. I will not fear when the enemy on the door frame is the blood. I will not fear when the enemy comes near. On the door frame is the blood. Let's sing it. In the mighty name of, I pray, calling on the power of, I proclaim every weapon formed up must pray. In the mighty name, music down. In the mighty name of, sing it out. And darkness, it, he's every key I hold. It's in the of Jesus. Put your paper down. This is it. In the mighty name of, clap your hands. In the mighty name of, hallelujah. The victory is in the mighty name of Jesus. Hallelujah. Everybody, come here. All y'all stand up here. You got victory. Say, I've got victory. Come on back up here. Say, I've got victory. The victory is in the name of Jesus. Hallelujah. God bless you. Get your Bibles. Let's get into the Word. The mighty name of Jesus. Thank you, Father. Hallelujah. You can't come near my family. Y'all better claim that. The power, fear, and darkness, you got to go. Sickness and disease, you have to go. In the name, y'all better say his name. You better say his name. You better say his name. If you call upon the name of Jesus, the Bible says you shall be. Hallelujah. Thank you, Jesus. We're in the book of Acts. We're in the book of Acts. Thank you, Jesus. The book of Acts. Reverend Perkins, saw you singing. God bless you. Because not only did I see you singing, God saw you singing. Amen. Emmanuel family, blessings to you. That's the loudest I've heard you sing. God bless you. Some of you are believing that there's power in the name. Yeah. Ask your neighbor, do you really believe it? Deacon Slaughter, the only reason I'm alive today is because of the name of Jesus. Wow. The book of Acts. Today we're going to jump forward to chapter 12. Going to jump forward to chapter 12. Get your Bibles. Pastor encourages you always to take notes.
There's a few scriptures we're going to be going to today also, so please take your time. Acts chapter 12. We know that the book of Acts was written by the gospel writer Luke. This book actually recounts the history of the early church after Jesus was taken up to the clouds and he returned to heaven to the Father. This book followed the spread of the gospel through the work of the apostles. And not only is this called the book of Acts, but it's actually the Acts of the Apostles. Throughout this book, we see the apostles were growing. And we see the church was being threatened and hunted daily. If you are a true believer in Jesus Christ, you will face persecutions. If you are striving to live for God at all, you will face persecutions. Jesus says, people love darkness rather than light. That's why people treat you cruel, because you represent Jesus. Well, put your hand on yourself and declare this over your own life. That's okay. Because to suffer for Christ in any manner is an honor. Darkness hates the light. That's why people treat you the way they do. Do you ever wonder, why are they being so mean? Let me see your hand so other people can see it. Why are they being so rude and you're striving to be nice to them or kind to them? Look around and they treat you with rudeness and hate. You can even say hatred. There's a lot of hate in this world. It's because people love darkness rather than light. And when they're approached with the light, they don't know how to act. You know why? Because that's the demons in them jumping against the light that's in you. So if ain't nobody jumping around you, that means you don't have very much light. Amen. Here in the book of Acts, darkness is literally driven out when God's presence is there. When God's truth is present, when God's authority is present, darkness cannot stand. The religious leaders 2,000 years ago had a bounty out on Christians. They wanted to stop them, no matter what, for speaking about Jesus of Nazareth. Not only did the religious leaders want to stop them, but the Roman government was now a part of stopping Christians or believers for talking about Jesus. The church response, we know this, they were in the upper room a few days ago, and they prayed and prayed, and the Bible says that a sound like a rushing wind came in and filled the room, and that 120 people experienced the presence of the Holy Spirit like fire setting upon them. And the Bible says the place where they were gathered was shaken. We know it was shaken not because they stomped their feet, but the room was shaking because God gave his approval because they prayed. When we pray together corporately, God gives his approval. Say amen. The church was not

7 days a week, I am the church. It's not like I can say Friday, well, I'm not going to be the church today. You can't pick God up and set him down. How sinful is that, that you think you have enough authority to set God down when it's convenient? You better be thankful that God even listens, like you said, to our prayers at all. This is not the time to panic. It's the time to pray. And God is telling the church, and I'm very serious, look at Pastor, stop panicking. What you read and hear on social media and stuff, stop panicking. All this foolishness taking place in the world, who woke you up? No, seriously, how many of you know that God woke you up? Because young people believe, oh no, my alarm went off on my phone and woke me up. If you didn't charge your phone, who do you think woke you up today? God woke you up. Fear, panic attacks. I don't know why that still happens to me. Because you haven't cast that demon off of you. You shouldn't be having panic attacks and you're coming to church every Sunday. Tell your neighbor, pastor's talking to you. But I only get them when I go to the doctor. You shouldn't even get panic attacks at the doctor. First of all, avoid the doctor at all costs. Don't you know how to pray? Don't you walk by faith? I told you, I had times I didn't have money to go to the doctor. It wasn't even optional. And the Lord says, well, what's wrong with your hands? Y'all better stop playing with God, saying God can do all things. Well, it's time to start walking in it. Stop talking it. Walk in it. If God can do everything, walk in it. If God is a healer, stop guessing it. Say, I know I'm healed. Don't wake up expecting to have the same pain you had when you went to bed. I guess I got to go see the doctor. Yeah, I'm going to see the doctor, but I'm not going to see the same one you're going to see. God is telling the church, whatever you're dealing with, worry, panic attack, anxiety, all of these spiritual enemies need to be dealt with and stop pacifying them. Oh, it's okay that I only get panic attacks when I go to work. That's not good. Get rid of it. Repent. Cast that demon out in Jesus' name. Everyone was asked to read the first chapter of Acts. Before you raise your hands, please don't sit in here and lie. How many of you took time to read the first chapter of Acts? Hold your hand up high. Father, bless everyone that read the first chapter of Acts, and I'm encouraging everyone, read chapter 2 this week of the book of Acts. It will show you, even with more clarity, what the church is really supposed to model itself after. Amen. Jesus had given his disciples clear instructions about what was going to happen in the near future. Jesus was very detailed about everything he told his disciples. Why is Jesus so detailed? Because his Father's detailed. One of the main pillars of their spiritual growth in the church was corporate prayer. The more they prayed together, the stronger they got. More prayer, more power. This verse that we're going to look at today doesn't talk about just having private prayer, but is going to talk about praying continually. Prayer should be a shared practice of every believer. Don't wait until you get into the sanctuary to pray for someone. If you see someone struggling, stop in the hallway. Send them a text, I'm praying for you, and actually pray for them. You can never, ever, ever pray too much. Amen. You can never pray too much. What are you talking about, Pastor? First, turn to 1 Thessalonians. We'll come back to Acts because I want you to see it for yourself. But Pastor, I pray, so I'm done praying. You're never done praying. You shouldn't be. 1 Thessalonians, take your time and find it. Chapter 5, very

0: important. Your eyeballs need to look at it for yourself. You could never, never, ever pray too much. 1 Thessalonians chapter 5, verse 17 says we are to pray how? Say it out loud. Continually, without ceasing. Does your Bible say continually or without ceasing? So how long are we supposed to pray? From the time you get up to the time you go to sleep. From the time you wake up to get a drink of water at 2 in the morning or to go use the restroom, you should be praying. The Bible says pray without ceasing. When you have situations come up in your life, pray without ceasing. Pray about it. Don't worry about it. Pray about it. Don't tell everybody about it. Pray about it. Say amen. Turn back to Acts chapter 12. So now you know that it is appropriate, that it is righteous to pray all day long. Amen. Chapter 12 begins with spiritual pressure that was against the early church. And spiritual pressure is a real thing. This can be very intriguing today and very enlightening to true believers. Book of Acts chapter 12, please find verse 1. Pastor's reading from the Amplified Bible. Verse 1 says, about that time, Herod, the king, stretched forth his hand to afflict and to oppress and to torment some who belonged to the church assembly. So after seasons of growth and seasons of experiencing miracles, opposition rises up through King Herod. This verse reveals an important spiritual reality that we must learn. Look at Pastor. Whenever God is moving, resistance often follows. So whenever God is doing something in your life, don't be surprised that you're experiencing resistance. That's part of it. Well, I'm walking with you, Lord. I'm striving to live for you, Lord, but I'm facing so much resistance. Write it down. That's part of the believer's walk. And once we start understanding, oh, I am on the right track, that's why I'm facing resistance, then you know you're growing. King Herod, Satan, could not stop the spread of the gospel through intimidations. So the persecutions intensified. The beatings of men and women and even children intensified. Those who confessed a hope in Jesus were being locked up, were being chained, were being humiliated publicly because they were part of the church. The church was now beginning to grow, but spiritual opposition was coming after the believers. I'm trying to tell you, church, when you make a decision to live for God, the devil and his demons will come after you. Maybe some of you have never experienced that, but I have. The church was growing. That's why the enemy was attacking. So when you're getting attacked, understand the only reason you're getting attacked is because you are growing and you are maturing in Christ. That's a good thing. And every attack that we face, it does not go unnoticed by God. God sees everything. Those who even plot evil against you, it doesn't go unnoticed by God. When they plan things in your life to try to make you fall or put you in a trick bag or to harm you in any way, it does not go unnoticed by God. When governments plan to even harm people, I'm not going to get in trouble. Some people are too naive to think every government's out for good. No, they're not. All these governments are wicked if God is not your standard. anything under God is wicked. People were being saved, and the religious leaders were getting mad because people were turning away from tradition and turning towards the true and the living God. Lives were being changed. The gospel was being preached. So then persecutions joined in more and more and more. And this teaches us and shows us the spiritual attacks are real. When you wake up in the middle of the night and with a bad dream, that's a spiritual attack. And you have to cast it off right then so it doesn't linger over into your day. How many of you understand that? Don't carry that with you. Oh, I just had a bad dream. It wasn't just a bad dream. That's a spiritual attack. And you have to recognize that's not from God. God's not going to cause you a dream to scare you or to harm you or to show that you're going to get ate up by a tiger. Amen. Or you're going to fall off of a cliff. That's a spiritual attack. And we have to know and recognize and stand up against spiritual attacks. We know that spiritual attacks will increase the closer you get to God. In other words, the enemy's not attacking you at all if you're not doing nothing. And it's not hard to see when people aren't doing anything for Christ. Amen. King Herod, he was attacking early Christians. His attacks were not random. They were directed specifically against the church. That's how you know it was demonic. Herod didn't place any attacks against his political rivals. Herod didn't go after the top five families that was giving him a hard time. Herod didn't even go after the Pharisees or the Sadducees, the other religious leaders. But he went after the church because he knew something about the name of Jesus was causing people to change the way they act. Something about knowing Jesus will cause you to be a peacemaker and not a peace breaker. Something about the name of knowing who Jesus is will cause you to help be a dream builder and not a destroyer of dreams. When you know Jesus, he really does make all the difference. He's not a answer, he is the answer. Say amen. The scripture shows us here there's an ongoing conflict between good and evil. And you have to take a stand. Either you're on the Lord's side or you're on the devil's side. So, Pastor, I'm not on the devil's side. If you pick the world side, tell your neighbor, yeah? Raise your voice like you're outside, yeah? You're on the devil's side. The world is not for God. The world is for fulfilling the desires of the flesh. God is about self-control. You have a choice to make to live in the kingdom of light or the kingdom of darkness. Herod had become a visible instrument of darkness. He wasn't even trying to hide it anymore that he hated Christians. The world is not hiding at all that they hate Christians. Anybody that talked about Jesus, they're going to come after you. Come after me. Thank you. Come after me. Because I'm going to talk about Jesus. Because I know he saved me. What did he save you from? He saved me, first of all, from a burning hell. He saved me from being separated eternally from a loving God. He even saved me from myself, from thinking I know better than the one who created me, who made me, who shaped me, who molded me, who gave me everything I have. Jesus saved me from myself. Has he saved you? Has he saved you on the inside? Has he made a difference? Not only did he save me,
1: We haven't said this in a while, but I'm sanctified. Sanctified means I've been set. I'm not set apart to do what I want to do. But I'm set apart to witness to somebody, to tell them Jesus is the answer. Repent of your sins. Come back home to Him. Stop being wayward. Come back home to Him. Stop backsliding. Come back home.
0: You have to make a choice. Satan often works through those who are willing to carry out evil. He doesn't force himself upon anyone. So when you see someone with a hateful spirit, we say hateful attitude, but it's not your attitude. That's coming from your soul. You have hate in your soul, you're not a child of God. You can call me up, you can text me, you can email me all day long. Pastor White said, according to God's word, if you have hate anywhere in your soul, let me break it down where you can understand it. If you have hate anywhere in your heart, even the smallest amount of hate, you are not God's child. The Bible says that God is love. He's so much love. What does 3:16 say He did? God so what loved that He gave. So stop saying, I love God, I love God, but you hate your brother. You talk about your sister. You murder people with your mouth by gossiping. That's not love. That's actually hate. In Acts 12 reminds us that spiritual warfare is not just invisible. It actually shows up through people. It shows up through social media. Why are some of y'all clowning on social media the way you are? Why are you getting in arguments with people over foolish stuff? Why don't you spend your time talking about Jesus? Then you wouldn't be on the internet arguing, going back and forth. Turn your Bibles to Ephesians chapter 6. Pastor, I can't look you in the eye, but you see I've been sinning. God knew you were sinning when you walked in. Repent. Thank you. He will restore. Ephesians chapter 6 reminds us of some very, very powerful words. Ephesians chapter 6, look at verse 12. Read it through for yourself. It reminds us that we are not wrestling against flesh and blood. We are not wrestling against flesh and blood. It's not the person coming against you. It's that demonic spirit in them. And they don't even realize that the demonic spirit is having them be hateful towards you. Herod did not know that he was being demonically influenced by Satan. But we have to mature to the point where somebody's up in your face even yelling at you. You have to realize it's not the person. It's the spirit behind the person. And once you understand that, then you understand what you need to pray against. Say amen. Whenever there is pressure in your life, you will be tested. Your faith will be tested. It doesn't matter what the doctor says to you, Anita Marshall. That's a test of your faith. Stand on what God has promised you. If God has said to you, He's going to bring you out, ask your neighbor, why are you not shouting? Why are you not rejoicing? If God said He's going to make a way for you, why are you not already rejoicing? Why are you waiting till you see the evidence? I thought you were a faith walker. A faith walker means I'm going to praise God before it even happens because I know He has the power and the authority to do it. When pressure came on the early church, they had two options. They could pray and trust God, or they could run and hide. when pressure comes up in your life, you really have two options. You can pray and trust God, or you can run and hide. And run and hiding, burying your head in the sand, pretending like something doesn't, you know, that something's not happening to you, that's not the way to live. That's called living in unreality. The reality of God is, when things come up in your life, face them. Because the truth is, I'm understanding. I'm not facing them by myself. God is with me. How do you know he's with me? Because in his word, he already promised me, I would never leave you nor forsake you. That's good enough for me. Acts 12 shows us that when pressure arises, and pressure comes in all of our lives, how do you react to the pressure? We have to continue to pray. If you're going through a spiritual trial, it will expose some things. It will show you where your faith is. It will show you your level of spiritual maturity. It will reveal to you, do I really depend on God, or am I really depending on myself? It reveals whether or not you are going to be faithful to God under pressure. Because when you're under pressure, do you know what demons want you to do? When you're under pressure, do you know what Satan wants you to do? He wants you to quit. He wants you to give up. He wants you to say, it's too hard. He wants you to say, it's not worth it. But some of us do have a track record with God. All the stuff that God has brought me through, he has a proven track record. I'd rather walk with God than walk with Satan. How am I going to quit when God just said, I won't leave you? How am I going to give up when God says, no matter how hard it gets, I won't forsake you like your friends and family. I'll never leave you. I'll never forsake you. God will even pick you up. Because some of y'all don't believe it, but he's done it for me, and he's carried me through some of the most difficult times in my life when I didn't know how I was going to make it, when I didn't know what to do. God carried me, and I understand it wasn't me. It wasn't my family. It wasn't the prayers of the righteous. It was actually God holding me, because God has put destiny in you, and some people have been fooled. You got destiny inside of you. You've got hope inside of you. You've got love inside of you. You have God's anointing on the inside. It's just waiting. When you go through spiritual trials, remain faithful. Remain faithful. Write it down. I must remain faithful. In this daily walk, pressures can reveal hidden fears that we hold on to. The fear of being bitter because of what happened in your past. As a believer, we're not called to hold on to bitterness. Because when you hold on to bitterness, that shows you're not trusting God. God said, let it, the Bible says, cast your cares, plural, more than one. Cast your cares, all of them, upon the Lord, upon God, upon Jesus, because he cares for you. Don't listen to the devil when you're praying. God's not listening to you. God's not aware of what's going on. Why you think God hasn't done nothing for you? Your parents don't listen to you. Your husband don't listen to you. Your wife don't listen to you. Why would God listen to you? Because God hears all prayers. Some of you from Arkansas, from Tennessee, from Oklahoma, from Texas, from New Orleans, you know God got you out. Didn't he hear your prayer? Whenever spiritual attacks come up to try to silence you. But you have to make up in your spirit, I'm not going to be silent. The more the devil tells me to close up, the louder I'm going to get. And I don't mean just verbally being loud. I mean live out loud. Live for the Lord. Amen. In spirit and in truth. The Bible in this lesson teaches us that all of Herod's persecutions were strategic. The goal was not to inflict just physical harm upon the church, but Herod wanted to intimidate the church. That's evil. When people are trying to intimidate you in any manner, that is evil. Herod planned, if he could spread fear throughout the church, that the preaching would stop. Well, 2,000 years later, I'm still standing here preaching and teaching. When Herod tried to stop the spread of the gospel, 2,000 years later, we're still here meeting every Sunday, talking about the greatness of our God, talking about how God has already given the church victory. We're not going to get it. He already gave it to us when Jesus said it is. Herod couldn't stop the preaching and teaching of the gospel. Herod couldn't stop people from praying. And the devil can't stop us from praying today. Tell your neighbor, I'm not going back. Look at somebody else and say, I'm really not going back. I'm not going back to how I used to live. Scared, timid, to let somebody know I'm a Christian. I'm not hiding it anymore. Tell somebody else, yell it like you at the ballpark. I'm not going back. Everybody else can stand up for what they believe, and the church is hiding. No more. Sister Brenda, no more. It's too much evidence of what God has done. There's too much evidence of who he is. When we say this, we have to believe this. There is no weapon. Some of you don't understand that. It's not just physical weapons. There is no spiritual weapon. There's nothing you can do to harm me because God is my defender and my protector and my provider and my shield and my waymaker and my hope and my everything. Is he your everything? Is God your everything? Satan and his demons want to inflict fear upon you. Fear that you don't have enough. Say, I have enough. Say it out loud. I have enough. Fear that you're not going to make it. Say, I'm going to make it. I can do all things through Christ who strengthens me. Fear wants to silence the church. But fear cannot silence us. When fear tells us to be quiet, we're going to get even bolder. Amen. When fear tells you not to pray out loud, when you're at a restaurant, pray even louder. Don't do it for show, but do it because you love the Father. Acts is showing us that the church was facing persecution, but the church went forward and did not get stuck. Please write this down. Earthly power never overrides God's authority. Earthly power never overrides God's authority. An earthly king versus the God of creation, that's not a competition. That's not a competition at all. Who is King Herod against the one who created everything? Even when we face hardships, God remains aware, present, and he is in total control. This chapter here in Acts chapter 12 teaches us that persecutions are real. They happen every day. But no matter how the enemy tries to persecute us, it's never greater than God's power. It's not if you face difficulties. Thank you, sister. It's when. When you face difficulties in life, listen to Pastor, because a lot of people have been tricked. It does not mean that God has abandoned you. God has not abandoned you. God wants, God is God's desire to know, do you trust him? Do you trust him when things get difficult? Do you trust that he's going to do what he's already promised he's going to do? He doesn't even have to promise nothing new. He's going to do exactly what he said he's going to do. That's what God wants to know. Do you have enough faith to stand on that? Pass your test. As believers, just like the early church, we will experience seasons when attacks seem like one thing after the other, after the other, after the other. Sometimes it seems like things happen so fast. I'm saying, Lord, can I at least catch my breath? Amen. And then you take a, and then get back in it. But even when things happen that rapidly, remind your spirit, calm down. God is with me. Say amen. This passage of scripture encourages us not to retreat during the seasons when we feel like this, because we know we don't go off of our feelings. We go off what the Word of God says. And when we stay connected to the body of Christ, when we continue to pray, you continue to remain faithful, continue to trust God, even under pressure, God will show himself mighty every single time. The church has survived because it stayed united. That's why the church has lived for 2,000 years, because we've been united even under attack. How were they united? How was the early church united? That's what we've been going over these last 4 weeks. They were united because they prayed together. They didn't all work at Ford Motor Company. That was not their common denominator. Their common denominator was Jesus and the lessons he taught them. And they prayed together just like he told them to do, and look at the results. The reason we're here today is because they had enough faith 2,000 years ago to believe Jesus. We ought to have enough faith today to tell our children about Jesus, to tell our coworkers about Jesus, to even tell your neighbors who you live next door to for 30 years and they don't even know you're a Christian. Wow. They stayed united. Look at verse 2. Chapter 12, verse 2 is a very short verse, but spiritually it carries enormous weight. Verse 2 says, and they killed James, the brother of John, with a sword. And he killed James. Herod had James killed with a sword. And this was a very challenging time for the church, because James, remember, he was one of the original disciples who walked with Jesus. James was part of the inner circle. We say it all the time, but you have to know the importance of who he was. Remember, it was Peter, James, and John. So when Peter when James was executed, that really upset the church. James loved Jesus. James served Jesus faithfully. He walked closely with him for 3.5 years. And yet he suffered. Why did James have to suffer like this? During this Christian walk, don't be naive. We are going to suffer. Jesus already told us. He told us in his word that in this life, you will have trials. You will have tribulation. So don't think that, oh, because I'm saved, I'm not supposed to have anything happen to me. Tell your neighbor, that's unreality. The reality is, whoa, the closer you walk with God, the reality really is, the more the devil and his demons and other principalities,
1: that you can't even see or imagine come after you because you're walking close with God. And Satan and all his demons, they don't necessarily hate you, but they hate that you represent God. And that seed that is in you comes from God. That's the only reason they're trying to attack you. So Herod thinks, if I can kill one of the closest people to Jesus, then I can stop the church. Look at somebody and say, nothing can stop God's church. I'll stop giving my money. Look at somebody. Say, nothing can stop God's church. I'll stop coming. Look at somebody. Tell them, nothing. It's an honor to suffer for Christ. Look at verse 2. It teaches us that spiritual maturity, like James had, does not remove suffering. Even though James walked closely with Jesus, and James was very important to the church, he still had to suffer. Godly people can still face painful situations. That's just real life. Today the question often comes up, and I hear people say this, why did this happen to me if I'm praying? Because you have to pass your test. You have to grow. You can't stay in the third grade forever. Amen. But I'm comfortable here. You can't stay there forever. But I didn't know I was supposed to grow. But now you do. You shouldn't be wearing mini skirts showing all your business. You need to grow. You shouldn't be a gigolo having somebody in every other city. You need to grow. I don't know who that's for, but you do. Why would God allow me to suffer? How many of you ever wondered that? Why would God allow me to suffer? I wondered it. Why would God allow me to go through this? Turn your Bibles to Romans chapter 8. And the Holy Spirit is going to show you a verse, and I hope it jumps off the pages into your heart, into your soul, and makes the connection. Romans chapter 8. God did not spare his own son from suffering for the kingdom. Romans chapter 8. Look at verse 32. He who did not withhold, that means he didn't hold nothing back. And we know God didn't hold anything back because, look at Pastor, the Bible says when Jesus was nailed to the cross, once he was actually up on the cross, look at me. The Bible says he had been beat beyond recognition, that you couldn't even tell from looking at his face who he was. That's suffering. Romans verse 32 says, God did not withhold or even spare his own son, but what did he do? Gave him up. For who? Tell your neighbor, you should really love God. God gave up his only son for you. God gave up his son to suffer such a horrible death so we would have the right to be reconciled back to the Father. That's an extremely holy and loving God. So why do faithful people experience stuff like this? The early church had to experience the same thing, and the early church asked the same questions. The death of James surprised everyone because James was a friend, he was a brother, he was a leader, and it was known how much James loved Jesus. Yet the early church had to deal with heartbreak, grief, and sorrow. We have to learn that our faith does not eliminate these things out of our lives. But when these things come up in our lives, we are not to walk around as people who have no hope. I don't walk around as someone that has no hope, especially when somebody dies that knew the Lord. I don't have to walk around sad. And when you see someone sad and mourning and crying and crying and crying, I'm not sad, because I know if they accepted Jesus as Lord and Savior, yeah, I might miss them a little bit, but I'll see them again. We are not to walk around and act like we don't have any hope when our hope is in Jesus Christ. And the early church knew they were going to see James again. We have to learn this, that God does answer prayers. So what did the early church do? They continued to pray. Herod was being used by demons. Herod was being used by Satan by having Christians put in chains. How inhumane to have little girls and little boys put in chains because they were saying as children they love Jesus. Herod's message was, I'm going to stop this movement. And that's what Satan's been saying for 2,000 years. I'm going to stop this movement. And he figures if he can't stop it, then he'll dilute it. By diluting it, what you talking about, Pastor? I'll say it every week. Every building that calls himself a church is not a church. You're just an entertainment center. When you don't talk about the death, burial, or resurrection of Jesus Christ, or that he ascended back to the Father, and you never talk about repentance, you are not a church. You are just an entertainment center. I know some of you are scared, and that's fine, but it's the truth that's going to set you free.
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0: Hello there, my brother and sister. I am your host, the Reverend James Palmer, and this is the Open Door Broadcast. Amen, where we bring you some of the best in gospel music today. Today's show is brought to us by our associates, Sister Georgia Lambert, Lula Hawkins, Lucretia and Adriana Reed, Peyton Poindexter, Lenina and Joseph Palmer, and Latasha Palmer. Of course, that's my lovely wife, Reverend Leroy Kimber, Deacon Clifton, and Deidre Lee, the guitar living legend, Mr. Claude Miller, Harold Chandler, a.k.a. Mr. C, right along with his wife, Tina, and the King James Taxi Service and the King James Promotion. Hey, man, it's the doors of the church is now open. Come on up in here.
1: My mind is going back. Back to a church called Mount Zion Born Quarters. Yeah. Boy, I tell you, they quartetted from sun up to sundown. I can remember hearing one of the lead singers telling the drummer, boy, hit that note. Then I heard something like this. Listen, listen. Look.

0: All right now, my brothers and sisters, the doors of the church is open. Yes, ma'am. Yes, sir. It's indeed open for you and for yours. Oh, man, I tell you, my mind is going back to a song of old that we used to sing long, long, long time ago. And I know all of you know it and sung it as well, that I am a soldier in the army of the Lord. Amen. My brothers and sisters, how many of you are out there right now? Where are the soldiers at of God? Where are you at? Amen. We just need to stand up and be a witness for Him each and every day of our life. My brothers and sisters, I just want you to know that we ain't got to worry about going out here and killing nobody. Nah, they ain't the soldiers that we're talking about that we are. We are the soldier of God because we is grounded, rooted in the word of God. Amen. We got to continue to love ye one another like the Lord had asked us to. Lord have mercy. My brothers and sisters, I know we can't, and I got faith that we will. Amen. Let's bring back that love that run from heart to heart and from breath to breath. Amen. Y'all know what I'm talking about, my brothers and sisters. Amen. It's now time that we can get up and hold up the bloodstained banner. It's now time that we need to walk down the street, walk around the block, walk down to the corner, walk around in the neighborhood and let them know that for God I live and for God I would die. I know I'm getting happy already. Somebody ought to be able to raise their hand and say, yes, sir, preacher, I can be a witness. Amen. My brothers and sisters, we can bring back our children. We can bring back our grandchildren into the church house. Lord have mercy. We just want to thank God for being there for us. God is our shield. God is our bridge over troubled water. He our shelter in a time of storm. And my brothers and sisters, He always going to make everything all right. How many know He going to make it all right? Amen. I want y'all to know today that God is our on-time God. Yes, He is. He's my lily of the valley. He's my bright and morning star. He's my everything. He's my walking game. He's my everything in this here world. Lord, what would we do without you? Just like David said the other day, I was glad when they said unto me, let us go into the house of God. My brother and sister, get your kids, get your children, get your family, get your all your friends and loved ones. Let's go into the church house somewhere around this here world. Going to there and giving the preacher their hand and God the heart, saying, what must I do to be saved? Amen. Trust and believe in God. That's what you can do to be saved. Trust and believing in God. That's how you're going to bring back their family. Trust and believing in God. That's how we're going to continue to defeat the wiles of the devil. My brother and sister, I know we can. I got faith that we will love you always.
1: Dear Christian friends, my name is David Tyler. And this is my testimony. Listen.

is my shepherd, I shall not want. He maketh me to lie down in green pastures. In the fourth verse, he says, yea, though I walk through the valley of the shadow of death, I fear no evil, for thou art with me. Didn't stop there, but in Psalms 46, he said,

0: Well, now, my brothers and sisters, it's that time. My time is up. And don't worry, we will be back really soon. Amen. For those of you out there in Radio Land that like to be associated to this ministry, all you got to do is call or give me a text, 816-723-4525. If you want to cash at me, you can cash at me at King James 712. The K and the J is capitalized. Amen. Don't forget about the upcoming concert that we have July the 26th at 4 o'clock p.m. Bringing into town Veronica and the Blazing Stars. Oh my God, what a time we will be in for. God bless you, love you always.
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3: But I said, you could have looked and see who name was on the bill folder. You could have done that, but you didn't. I don't care if you're in church or your conscience will let you know that you're wrong. Even nobody didn't see you. The policeman didn't see you. No neighbors, nobody. And you was looking all around to see if anybody saw that you picked it up. But there is an eye that you did not see, and that's the eyes of God. The Bible says, the eyes, not my eyes, not the pastor, not your neighbor, but the eyes of the Lord is in every place. Beholding, which means looking, beholding the evil and the good. Now that's what keeps me want to be in the will of God, because I can't hide from it. You can't hide from it. People hide from the police. And then they say that behind every crime there's an evidence. And they are trained to find the evidence. Look like no fingerprints. So this person wearing gloves. So they feel like I got by. And then 40 years later, they walk into this office. Here's a man, he's the boss, he's the executive, and they say, you're under arrest. He's well known in the community, gives to the charities and churches, and got a good name, getting ready to run for mayor, and they tell him, you're under arrest for the murder of your wife. Well, she's dead, but why come you saying, they said, well, let me get my lawyer, get your lawyer. And we're going to let you know, you go through the ceremony, you know. They have to say that before they take them in. After 40 years, how in the world did they find me? See, you may get by with man, but you can't get by with God. And so when they have the jury coming together and the lawyer, one for the person, one's against prosecuting attorney. And they begin to bring evidence. What kind of evidence? Well, I had my gloves on, but they got my fingerprints. What kind of evidence? Well, we checked the tire tracks. It was on a rainy day, but we checked the threads on the fire, on the automobile. They got evidence. Well, nobody's tracks was found outside of the house, but yours. Well, a lot of folks got tires like mine, but all of them don't have the same nicks and the cuts that others. So, what they have is the evidence of a tire track that is yours. So what they do is look at the threads and match it with the prints that was in the snow, and they froze that because snow gonna melt. And so they know how to fix that so it won't melt, and they put it in like a little plastic prints and match it with yours and match it with on the ground. So you're guilty. Well, you know, why spend a lifetime in prison when all you had to do was surrender? Somebody said, I don't want to do the time, well, don't do the crime. If you don't want to do the time, somebody have them say, don't do the crime. That's why we're here in the house of the Lord, so we'll be thoroughly convicted that we cannot hide from God, and many times you can't hide from the government. They're checking all the checks that you have written. They got all that too. Well, thank God, I pay mine in cash, so they can't trace my checks. Well, do you know what? God can check that out. And he's giving wisdom to these men that have gift of solving crimes. See, that's a gift. Some people got a gift of singing, and they got a gift of selling products. That's what I used to do. If people said no, I had a way of selling my products of bird seeds, furniture, pots and pans. I did all that to work my way through college, you know. And when they said, no, we have enough already. I said, but you haven't seen pots and pans like this one. See, if you're going to convince people to love Jesus, you got to be convinced yourself. See, don't never try to sell somebody and you haven't tasted or you haven't tried. One of my brothers in Christ, Brother West, is he in the house? All right. Brother West sells watermelons, peaches. He sells grapes, you name it. He's been doing it all his life. He's from the country. He wants to live in the country. Well, I said, no, I ain't living in no country where the cows are mooing. But that's what he loves. So he goes way out in the country and get those watermelons and bring them to the city, and he sells them. Right there on 39th in Indiana. And I'm not giving no advertisement for him, but I'm just bringing a truth. And people want watermelons. Well, he's available. You see, some people want God to bless them, but they're not available. You want to be used of the Lord, you want to be used as a deacon, a minister, a missionary, a choir member, an organist. Well, you got to be available. Now, we went on head service anyway. Our organist's not here, and so we know that he's working for the post office, and post office doing something they ain't never done, and that means that they got to work on Sunday. So he's a mail carrier. So what you going to do? You want to try to make a living? And they said, well, you got to work on Sunday. Now he going to have to what? Make up his mind. Am I going to still carry mail? Don't have no money. Or am I going to church? So the church ain't going to pay his bills. I'm just going to be frank, all right? So, he's doing the right thing. If a man don't provide for his own house, the Bible said he is an infidel and have what? Denied the faith. So, it's the job of a man to take care of his family. provide for them, protect them. Last week, the first time in my life, I counseled with two different families. And we thank God they came and they were blessed. But I'm living a day where people are having problems and more troubles than we ever had in our life. But it's good to be available to be a blessing. Now, some folks, they want a blessing, and they want to receive a blessing, but what kind of blessing have you been to somebody else? One song said, heartaches and troubles. You know, when things go wrong, we got to blame somebody. So here you go again, talking about the blame. The blame game has been going on so long that people don't feel like I'm wrong. So I'm so glad to see one of my sons in the gospel. He met a Filipino lady, and we prayed for them before service started. And he fell down on his knees and said, "Bishop, I want you to pray for me because I'm in trouble." I said, "Well, you can tell me about it later on." Jesus loves you, man. God, he forgives you. He said, "I knew better, but now I got to pay the price. I got to get a lawyer." I said, "Okay, we don't have to tell me all that." So I just prayed for him. See, when people got problems, all you have to do is have compassion, have mercy, because God had mercy on us. You know, if the Lord, I quote that scripture, the Lord dealt with us according to our iniquity, you wouldn't be no flesh saved. You wouldn't be saved, I wouldn't be saved. If God didn't love us so much, and then he's going to blame us for something we did 15 or 20, 30 years ago, and it's on the heart, and the devil carry you to your grave saying, "God don't love me because I did this and I did that." Amen. Just say, "Lord, I messed up." Ask God to forgive you. I mean, you know he will. But you have not because you ask now. Don't let your pride make you feel like God ain't going to do it. God will do it. But they will come unto him that you must what? Repent. That means ask God to forgive you. And he will, but the other end is you got to suffer the consequences. I love somebody there. So what happened was this crime was done over 40 years ago. Evidence was left behind. It would have been better for him to say, "I'm the one that did what I did. I'll serve the time because I can't sleep. I have nightmares." And when you ask God to forgive you, the devil won't have to keep conning you, saying, "I know something and I won't tell it." Said, "Devil, you know what? You don't have to tell it. I'm going to tell it." That's why the Bible said, "Confess your faults one to another that you may be what? Healed." How many of y'all want to be healed? It's not only natural, but some people need a spiritual healing. You used to praise the Lord. You used to read your Bible. You used to come to Sunday school. You used to be in Bible class, have your notebook, have your pencil and paper, and you wanted to get all you could get. But soon as God began to bless you with a nice home, nice car, food on your table, you begin to forget about your Maker. And that's why the Lord has to get our attention to let us know that you have lost your first love. I'm going to tell you one thing about it. Wherever you got and you did it through prayer and fasting, continue. Somebody said continue. Praise the Lord. You're getting ready to date somebody, and especially the man, he's the one told to do the what? Looking. And so he wanna date somebody that not thinking about him, he's gonna have to let her know, I'm the man with the plan, you understand? She said, no, I don't had one man, he mistreated me. And she still got that in her heart. I don't know if I can trust you, because the other, he did me dirty. I don't want to see nothing got wearing pants and got a beard. Now, women got beards now. Mother Dean, I don't want to get in trouble. Women wearing pants now. The only thing is, what do you want? One man said, well, I just want to have peace of mind. That's, I want to get married. And one man said, man, it's going to be some trouble. You're going to know how to work it. You're going to have problems when you get married. You got to hear what she's saying, and you can't say, let her hear all what you're saying. It's a thing of being able to listen and hear. Well, I hear myself. You got to go my way. You ain't even need to get married. See, some people want things to go their way, but you don't want to go nobody else's way. So when it comes to the Lord, then we have to do one thing, whatever we're going to do, have a career, have an occupation, to be successful in life, the first thing you have to do is in all thy ways, acknowledge him. See, God see what you don't see. He knows what you don't know. He knows everybody's background. And so when we do things on our own, you don't know what history this person that you met or that you know, you don't know what kind of troubles they got already. And so you think you're getting something that don't have trouble. See, I didn't know this till I got married. Well, you didn't know it, but you know it now. Did you know what? Nobody's not going to tell you all what they're going through with, and they want to decide, should I marry this person? If he got problems already, and he ain't got them solved, he can't help you because he got too many himself. So what's going to happen? We're going to have to say, God, fix me. We got that song, fix me, Jesus, fix me while I'm in this world. Fix me so I'll live right. Fix me so I'll do right. Fix me. God can fix you when nobody else can. You ought to clap your hands on that one. Hallelujah. We want the best, but we don't give our best. See, this is a two-way street. The ball bounces both ways. Did you know we ain't got where we need to be? Include myself. What did you say, Bishop? I'll say it again. We haven't gotten to the place where we want to be or should be because we are fighting ourselves. We're fighting evil spirits. And we've got people jealous of you, people that are envious of you, and people don't want to see you get better in a place than they are. You get a position, you get a better job. They're going to start acting silly. Don't want to talk to you no more. Yeah, you're all right with them as long as you're down. But as soon as you get up, you ain't got no bills. Hallelujah. You ain't taking no pills. Oh, that's right. I'm rapping now. Did you know you're going to feel a bit better? I'm feeling a bit better. So I don't need to go to church because, honey, I got it made in the shade. The Bible tells us, boast not thyself of tomorrow, for you know not what a day shall bring. Every day you ought to say, Lord, I thank you. Y'all remember Bishop Tyler? He said, lift your hand and tell the Lord, thank you. If you got a fever, lift your hand and say, Lord, I thank you. My God, if you're sick and can't get out of bed, say, Lord, I thank you. Some people say, I don't understand this. Are you thanking God because you're sick and you got a fever? You thank God you got the COVID-19 thing? Are you thankful to God you lost your job? Are you thankful to God you lost your job? Are you thankful that your bills are due and your light bill too? I lift your hand and say, Lord, I thank you. See, when you complain and murmur and grumble, that's holding your blessing back. Why don't we say, Lord, I thank you? Are you breathing? Some folks are on a machine that they can't breathe unless they have it. Are you thankful? You got eyes you can see? You're not blind? I see Sister Bryson. I see Brother Brown. I see you. Did you know that's a blessing? You don't have a dog that have to lead you. You're thankful. See, sometimes we don't say, Lord, I thank you, because we think God don't love us. Because if he loved me, he wouldn't allow this to happen. He wouldn't allow for me to have an accident. You know, I'm living for God. I think I am. I fast and pray and all like that. But why bad things happen to good people? I got about 10 books on that question. Why bad things happen to good people? And that's why some folks get out of the church, leave God, because they think that everything should be peaches and cream with me. Who are you? The Bible said all our righteousness is as filthy rags. You can give people money, groceries, and be a blessing to the neighborhood, cut their grass, shovel their snow. But see, the devil will make you feel like you deserve more because of your righteousness. The Bible said, oh, your righteousness is filthy rags. And God's eye said, he don't look on it as nothing. What you mean? What I'm saying is, you want God's righteousness. Jesus. Not your righteousness. Because, see, your righteousness, you're going to tell people you owe me. You know, I carried you out Valentine's Day. You know, I carried you out Thanksgiving. And I paid, what is that? Let me get my little book. Yeah, $150 I paid on you. And that's a tip. I gave the tip of $30. And you tell me you can't loan me $30. Look what I've done for you. See, some people lose their friendship because they done for you and they think you owe them. Only thing we owe them is thank you. You didn't ask them to do it. So people are going to put you into bondage and got a chain on your neck, and they're going to make you feel like I got to do what they say do, because they're getting ready to go down to New Orleans and they want me to go. But the Lord told me to stay here with my children and my husband. Oh. Where was he when you was in the hospital? Well, he was working. I was there with him. Don't let nobody make you feel like you're a slave. Said, I'm free. I'm free because Jesus died for me. Woo, my God. He shed his blood for me. I wasn't worthy, but thank God he's worthy. Mother John, you sing this song. Hallelujah. I'm unworthy. Hallelujah. Saints of God, our allegiance goes to the Lord. Because people can't help you when the doctors give you up. We done heard some testimonies here how God brought Ella Sims out and brought me out and Mother Dean out. Amen. So the problem is with humanity, those that do not know the will of God is they feel like I deserve better. So therefore, people ain't recognizing me. And people, my family, ain't doing this for me. Did you know what? Your family ain't got no place to put you in heaven, but you disobey God. Hell is your home. Our allegiance is all glory goes to my Heavenly Father. So, well, I just want to know why I ain't getting ahead. I do this and I ain't getting ahead. Many times you're not getting ahead because you're not obeying ahead. God's just talking to me right now. I'm not worried. What about Bishop Joy? He ain't hooping and hollering like he used to. I found out all that. Sometimes people get happy and go back home and do the same old thing. We ain't coming here to get an emotional kick. We come in here to get the word of God that's root out all this evil and all this self-respect and all this and no respect for others. Criticism. Did you know God hears you talking about the pastor? He came in. Yes, I can. We got it in the Bible where they were speaking about Captain Elijah. And they had their little secret going on. And they were going to go here and get him. But God told him to move, and they got there. He wasn't there. There's two brothers going with each other. They thought I didn't know. And you know, the Lord tells the man of God, I said, hey, I just walked up and said, when y'all going to get right? Boy, he almost had a stroke. God saw him. God see me, he see you. Even in the early church, you know, we sing a song, get right church and let's go home. Everybody going to church ain't right, but you're getting there to try to be right. Because we all under construction. So listen, I'm telling you that some people got a smile, just, ooh, look like it, just like heaven. And just as evil and mean as a junkyard dog. And they think they got the eye, they got their finger in your eye. There is an anointing called discernment. I'm going to preach about Thanksgiving. I may still get there. I got 30 more minutes. Just don't run out of church yet. I ain't through yet. See, I'm just going with what the Lord tell me to say. In the early church, they had so much love, and they could not go into the temple because the Roman Empire would kill you because they didn't want you to worship Jehovah. But they obeyed the laws of the land to pay the taxes. Even when Jesus was here, Jesus told the disciples, there's money in the fish's mouth. Pay for me and thou. In other words, you've got to pay taxes for the roads. We can travel down the roads, and they got to be fixed. So the Bible said, obey the laws of the land. Jesus did that. Praise God. He wants us to do that. You can come back. I'm a Christian. I'm saved and sanctified. Pay your income tax. There's a fella, amen, named Uncle Sam. He like you. He wants you bad. Don't be, I couldn't, I shouldn't, and I would have. Listen, serve your time. But why serve the time when you... why serve the time... Amen. When you go ahead and just obey. Some people feel like they're above the law. Ananias and Sapphira decided we're not going to lay all our possessions at the apostles' feet. He didn't tell them to do that. They had so much love. They had fellowship with one with another. And you know, they thought the man of God was dumb. Some folks think you're dumb.
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4: 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And let's tune in to Pastor Miles right now for his sermon.

0: amen. I know that's right. As Benny come, I want you to know he just graduated also this weekend with a Master's of Divinity at Central Theological Seminary here in Kansas. So he's a graduate also.
1: Let the church say amen. Praise God. We give all honor to God, my Savior, my Redeemer, and my friend. And I'm just curious, this morning, can anyone raise your hand and testify that you know Jesus as a friend? It's a mighty good day to praise the Lord. Yes, it is. To the angel of this house, we affectionately call Dr. Miles as the Godfather, amen, of Arkansas, and he is a father figure

to all of us, and it's a privilege and an honor. I talked to him earlier, and I just really wanted to come and see him. Dr. Hartsfield, I met Dr. Hartsfield at Arkansas Baptist College when you brought him down here and brought him to Little Rock. And at that particular time, and I'm speaking of senior, it was, you had all of the guest speakers of E.C. Moores Institute adopt a young student, and Dr. Hartsfield Senior adopted me, and I met him, but I had no idea when I entered Central that I would meet Dr. Hartsfield II. And so I was determined to visit and share with Dr. Miles, and thank you. I'm glad I got a chance to come today, and that you say you've fallen apart, but the Holy Spirit is keeping him together, isn't it? So I want to introduce my wife, Tanya. She came down, amen. And we are glad to have her here with us, amen. This wonderful choir. Amen. Amen. So I won't hold you long. Thank you for the hospitality. I do want to acknowledge my co-laborers of the gospel. A young man met me at the door with such hospitality. All my other clergy that are here do want to recognize you here. Amen. Do you know this? Amen.

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I don't know about you, but one Sunday morning, let's sing. Oh, yeah.

0: set my soul on fire.
1: Yes.
0: Let my thoughts be your thoughts. Let the words I say be the words you command me to say. That there be death to my flesh, that the Holy Spirit might progress. And the only name that matters

0: Jesus' name we pray. Amen. Turn with me to the reading of the Holy Bible. And within its awesome volume lies the mysteries of mysteries. Happiest is our human race, whom our God hath granted grace to read, to fear, to hope, to pray, to lift his latch, or even force its way. It had been better that he never been born. Why read this gospel if we're going to be doubtful of it? Why read it if we're going to be scornful of it? There are two passages of scripture, as I hurry, that I'd like to discuss with you on this morning. One foreshadows while one echoes. The passage of scripture is the 40th division of Psalms in the Old Testament, verse 7. If you have it in your Bible or your electronic device, give you time to find it. And the irony of this, in this anonymous writer, the book of Hebrews, the 10th chapter, verse 7. The conversation that's going on in the passage reads like this. Then said I, lo, I come in the volume of the book. It is written of me. I delight to do thy will, O my God. Yea, thy law is within my heart. Hebrews 7 then says it like this. Then said I, lo, I come in the volume of the book. It is written of me to do thy will, O God. You may be seated. I like to discuss by way of interrogation this morning a question that I would ask that you would boldly look at one another, find someone that you can eyeball and look or grab their hand and simply ask this question: are you in the book? Come on, I think you can do better than that. Come on. Yes, sir. Inquiring minds want to know. Are you in?
1: Yes.
0: Are you in the book? Are you in the book? The voice of both these passages speak with a loud voice of prophetic anticipation, pre-existent divinity, and perichoretic uniformity. Behold, I come. Alignment with the divine will, just as it was pre-written in eternity's record. My life, my mission, and my sacrifice are not accidents of history, but appointments of heaven. I've come to fulfill what was already been authorized by God, by an anonymous writer who gave a contemporary translation of both passages. For those who are here, I have an education and background in education, and there's a mechanism that those who may remember called a KWL. It challenges when you're teaching to present the lesson in what we know, what we want to know, and at the end of the journey, what have we learned? So what do we know? Historically, David echoes and foreshadows Jesus Christ, the ultimate servant of the Lord. He is speaking prophetically, not merely personally. Though David spoke of his own willingness to do God's will, his words reach beyond himself and find complete fulfillment in Christ. As seen in Hebrews 10 and 7, the early church and the writers of Hebrews recognized Psalms 40 as a messianic prophecy

it's a providential declaration. The word providential refers to the divine orchestration of events by the sovereign will of God. It means that nothing happens by chance, and everything unfolds according to God's pre-established plan. So when Christ declares in Hebrews 10 and 7, "Lo, I come," it's not a casual announcement, it's a heavenly affirmation that his coming was preordained before the world was made. Jesus was already appointed as the Lamb slain in Revelations 13 and 8. His purpose was pre-written. The volume of the book refers to the scrolls of Scripture, which prophetically outlines his mission long before he arrived in Bethlehem. His obedience was pre-aligned. Jesus didn't live reactively. He lived in the rhythm with God's eternal will. His sacrifice was not an afterthought, an afterthought, an afterthought. But ladies and gentlemen, I'd like to submit to you this morning, it was God's forethought. What does it mean? Here's what I've learned. This declaration reveals that Jesus came with intentionality, identity, and alignment. Can you say alignment? He was not reacting to his humanity's fall. I'm here to submit to you this morning, he was already the remedy before the rupture. So when Jesus says, "Lo, I come," he's saying, "I am the fulfillment of every shadow, the embodiment of every prophecy, and the manifestation of God's eternal plan. I am what the book has always been writing toward." Hebrews 10 and 7, a providential declaration means that Jesus' arrival, obedience, and sacrifice was not optional, nor was it coincidental, but divinely scripted. So what does this mean? Like David, Jesus was in the book. Yeah. I said, like David, Jesus irrefutably, undeniably was in the book. The question on the floor I would like to challenge and ask you, are you? In the book. If we had to deal with this passage from an expositional perspective, he said, "Then said I." This phrase signals divine prompting, a response not from impulse but from intimacy. It's not David acting out of routine, and it's not Jesus reacting in desperation. This is a moment of divine recognition. I've been summoned by the sovereign for something sacred, a prompted declaration from a prepared heart, a divine dialogue initiated by destiny, a response rooted for relationship, not ritual. Jesus did not stumble into his mission. He was sent, spoken over, and scripted into salvation's history. When comparing the movement of this passage, Psalms 40 with Hebrews 10, the progression of both texts provides a powerful theological movement from prophecy to fulfillment, from shadow to substance, and from ritual to redemption. Obedience in Jesus Christ. The movement of the text reveals how God unfolds his redemptive plan progressively through Scripture. In Psalms 40, David speaks personally and prophetically, "Lo, I come." David expressed a heart's surrender to God's will. But in Hebrews 10, the writer lifts the text beyond David and applies it fully to Christ. Then said, "Lo, I come to do thy will, O God." This proves undeniably that Psalms 40 was larger than David himself. David comes the prophetic type pointing toward Jesus Christ. The movement is for human testimony to messianic fulfillment. What was partially seen in David becomes perfectly fulfilled in Christ. "Lo, I come. I hear the Lord say, I'm coming."

0: This is a declaration of willing presentation, not compulsion, but commitment. David came, pops, with availability, but Jesus came with accountability. We must come with authenticity. This is the language of surrender. Here I am, not with excuses, but with expectancy, a public presentation of a private posture, a consecration coming with courage and conviction, a faithful figure freely flowing in the Father's will. This is not passive religion. This is, ladies and gentlemen, personal readiness. In the volume of the book written of me refers to the scroll of Scripture, the divine record of God's will and work. David sees his purpose in the Word. Jesus sees his messianic mission in the margins of Scripture. Nothing Jesus did was accidental. It was already offered. His life was scripted in scrolls, sealed in sovereignty, and secured in sacrifice. Yeah. A book of blueprint. Heaven's a holy manuscript, a sacred script that shows us who we are and what we're to do. A written witness to the will and work of God. Jesus didn't just read the Word, he was the Word made flesh, walking it out, what was written. I delight to do thy will, oh my God. Jesus didn't come dragging his feet. He came delighting to obey. This wasn't just about duty. It was about devotion, passion over pressure. He delighted in the divine, obedience over offering. God didn't want rituals. He wanted relationship. Devotions over dead religion. A savior with joyful submission to the Father's will. Ladies and gentlemen, there are moments in time when eternity speaks, when the voice of infinite interrupts the echo of the finite. Yeah. Hebrews 10 and 7 is one of those moments. It's a divine declaration that the Savior was scheduled, the sacrifice was settled, and the sentence of sin was already being solved. Yeah. Before the first sin was ever committed. From the hills of heaven to the horrors of Calvary, Jesus steps forward and said, "Lo, I'm coming." He didn't come accidentally. He came upon it, anointed, and anticipated. Yeah. Psalms 40 whispered it prophetically. Hebrews 10 shouted redemptively. Before there was a world, there was a word. Before there was a fall, there was a lamb. Before there was a problem, there was already an answered plan. This plan wasn't birthed in Bethlehem. It was conceived in eternity, confirmed in the prophets, consummated at Calvary. When the charge was commissioned, Christ responded, "Lo, I'm coming." Jesus come not just to live among us, but to liberate us, to fulfill the Father's will, and to finish the redemptive assignment written in the volume of the book that was written about him. This is why the old scripture still rings with reverence. Dr. Miles, what Mama used to say, she taught us this. I was a little boy. I wanted to listen to other things, but she taught me Dr. Watts. She taught me other things, and this one in particular says, "A charge to keep I have, a God to glorify, a never-dying soul to save and fit it for the sky." Charles Wesley captured the core of this text, that every believer has a charge, a calling, and a commission. Just like Christ had a purpose and penned before the world began, so do you. When I heard Dr. Mao speak of the accomplishments of this church in the community, when I was at Central and I mentioned that I knew Dr. Miles, they talked about he is the most innovative leader in the city. I quote, "that performs so many different things for the community, that open doors for the poor, that serve as a liberator for those who were serving under injustices." I see that in you, Dr. Miles, and I see you in this passage, because this passage isn't just a record of what Jesus declares. It's a revelation of divine destiny. It proves God's foreknowledge, Christ's foreordination, and your faithful obligation. So today, I want to preach to someone who may be wondering, W-A-N-D-E-R-I-N-G, or wondering, W-O-N-D-E-R-I-N-G, or weary, you have a charge, King.
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2: From the heart of the Midwest to the forefront of leadership, meet Quentin Lucas. Born August 19, 1984, Lucas is an American politician, attorney, and an academic who has made history in Kansas City, Missouri. On August 1, 2019, he became the city's 55th mayor, bringing a new generation of leadership to the table. At the time, he was the youngest mayor Kansas City had seen since 1855, and only the third African-American mayor in its history. A member of the Democratic Party, Mayor Lucas is known for his commitment to community, progress, and the future of Kansas City. Quentin Lucas, leading with purpose, shaping a stronger tomorrow.
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1: Ladies and gentlemen, hello, this is Bishop James Tindall, president of the Urban Summit. 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
2: Good morning, my friends. This is Bishop James Tindall, along with Bishop Eric Morrison for the Urban Summit. And welcome once again to another broadcast of the Urban Summit, coming your way now for 19 years. And we are appreciative to all of those of you in radio land, particularly KPRT Radio, who have supported the Urban Summit down through the years. We want to thank the KPRS Broadcast Group for supporting the Urban Summit and for you listening to the Urban Summit. Well, we've got some exciting news for you, and yes, even you. First of all, I want to say good morning to Bishop Eric Morrison. Good morning, my friend.
3: Good morning, Bishop Tindall. Blessings to be here with you this morning.
2: Well, how are you doing today?
3: We are grateful on every level, and as my tagline says, I'm walking in it.
2: All right. How's church going?
3: Healthy is healthy, and I am so appreciative of the congregation and their due diligence and the people working with me and the only lady to make sure that we're having some impact on our community and on the family.
2: All right. Well, Bishop, the Urban Summit is getting ready for its 19th annual meeting. What do you think?
3: Yes. I think. Now, Bishop, I think I've been a part of the last four or five of them, could be more, six of them, at least I know. And I know that out of all of them, this one right now, and I'm saying this to everyone listening by Radio Land, please reach every potential person you know and have them there, because of the climate that this country is in, our state is in. If there's any time that this summit is going to be impactful to help drive us to the polls, this is the one. I am excited about gasoline being thrown on a fire that's already been started. And that's exactly what this summit will be. Every bit of gasoline being tossed on some of us that are on fire to get the work that is necessary done at this appropriate time.
2: All right. Well, let me first of all tell everybody that on June 6th, that's a couple of weeks, at the gathering, that's Linwood and Benton, for a powerful day of information, action, solution, and community engagement. Now, the gathering is the Catholic Church building there at Linwood and Benton Boulevard. And we're going to be gathering there on Saturday, June 6th. And let me invite you as a special invitation. It's going to start right at about 8 o'clock a.m. We're going to have continental breakfast, and we're going to have lunch. We're going to have all kinds of conference materials. We're going to have community networking and impactful discussions. And guess what, Bishop Morrison? It's not going to cost you anything but your time. It's free.
3: It's free.
2: And so I'm excited about it. You're right, Bishop Morrison. If ever before a people could come together, it is now.
3: Yes.
2: And one of our theme is for this 19th annual conference is Power to the People, No Vote, No Hope. Why would we come up with something like that? Isn't it real that we're not voting like we should?
3: We're not voting as we should. And Bishop, you and I've had this conversation before, and I've had it with others. I don't think that we have had a problem with registration. I don't think that that is our problem. I think more is the mobilization. It's after the registration, then getting people to the polls, moving people out of their homes, young and old, those that are old enough to vote, getting them to the polls. And I think that right now, if no one has ever voted before, never registered, if they just look at the news for 30 minutes, I'm talking about worldwide news, I know they would run and register and be ready to vote in the midterms and in November.
2: Well, you brought up something that's important, that the registration is not the problem. Getting out to vote is the problem.
3: Yes.
2: And that's something that we at the Urban Summit is trying to address in our June 6th meeting at the Gathering Place, Linwood and Benton Boulevard. By the way, I might say to those of you who are listening to the sound of my voice, Kiana Thomason, President and CEO of Health Forward Foundation, will be our speaker, and Jim Granddad Nunley is going to be introducing her. And then Dr. Jamal Bryant, pastor, activist, and author from Atlanta, Georgia, will be our afternoon speaker. It's going to be kind of like all day thing. So you have to get there early to get a real good seat. But as Bishop Morrison said, if we ever had a conference that is important, it is a conference that's needed now. One of the things, Bishop Morrison, is we have tried to do is encourage people not only to get out to vote, but to address the issues that face our community, such as the issue that we just came from in Jefferson City.
3: Yes.
2: As a matter of fact, we're down there twice in 2 weeks, I think.
3: Yes.
2: And one of the things that we're talking about, the little liquor bottles, and I think, Bishop Morrison, we came out on that one because they tried to overturn that in Jefferson City.
3: Yeah. Yeah. And that's the kind of climate, Bishop, that the people need to be mindful of. It is amazing that our city council passes this vote twice, saying get rid of the bottles twice. 7 out of 13 the first time voted against. 9 out of 13 the second time. The number got bigger. The second time, no, we don't want the bottles in these liquor stores, let alone the liquor stores. Right. Matter of fact, the liquor store doesn't even supposed to be in a residential area. But then these liquor store owners will go to Jefferson City and try to get the state to overthrow what the city said we don't want no more.
2: Right, right.
3: That's the climate that we're in right now. That's why it's so important, not just to get registered, but to mobilize. And we're grateful through and through, all the way down to the marrow of our bones, for Senator Washington down there that has even provided buses for us to get down there, because that's how important our voices are in Jeff City.
2: Well, you know, I think, you know, and let me stop right now, because we talked about this a few weeks ago, and we had a clarion call for those in radio land to join us on the bus. And there were a lot of preachers that came to be with us, Bishop. I was kind of pleasantly surprised.
3: Yes, yes. And if we wanted to really take a thorough look at the movement outside of the young people doing the civil rights movement coming out and marching, it was spearheaded. Martin Luther King was a preacher. It was more preachers out walking, and I'm talking about senior preachers, pastors,
2: yes, sir,
3: that were out. It was almost an indictment against a pastor to tell his congregation to do something that he wasn't doing.
2: And you know, we got on the bus 1 week to talk about that issue. And then for those of you listening and to the Urban Summit broadcast, we're talking to Bishop Eric Morrison. And Bishop Eric Morrison is a proud member of the Urban Summit's board of directors. And we're grateful for your services, Bishop Morrison, and for all that you do in community. And I'm talking about, my goodness, I don't know how you get it. I don't know how you have the time to do all you're doing, Bishop Morrison, and then to take time out to get on that bus 2 weeks in a row to go down and fight for our people here in Kansas City. And then the second time we went to Jefferson City was to fight because of the redistricting that was called for by the Republican Party that is in charge, at least in the majority, in Jefferson City. They drew the maps and kind of drew us out, really, of a representation. And, of course, it's going to affect Reverend Emmanuel Cleaver. And I was then glad to see so many people who got on the bus and came out then. What do you think?
3: Yes, sir. Yes, sir. And I know our time is limited, Bishop. I just wanted to say, yeah, that first trip was a good one. But that second one, that bus was loaded with people. And some people even took the liberty of driving down there, seen a lot of Kansas City down there that made it by the way of their vehicles because of this systemic racist attack on political black power and the elimination of it. It is a criminal. It is a crime unlike we've ever seen before, next to slavery. I don't know. We have to make better efforts this go round than we ever have before in mobilizing, getting people, those that need rides, put them in your car, put them in the trunk, tie them to a bicycle. I don't care what we do. we got to get them to the polls, Bishop, so that this kind of hideously, just this type of blight against blacks, openly removing the political power from blacks to have any say so in this democracy is a crime, and we need to get out of it.
2: I'm glad you said that, because when we look at what is going on in our community and what is going on in our state and in our country, there is a clarion call now for those who have always supported the community and the betterment of community to really just do a little bit more, step out just a little bit more, to raise your voice just a little bit more. Now, I grew up at a time, Bishop Morris, I'm a lot older than you.
3: Yes, sir.
2: But I grew up in a time when you had to go to a separate water fountain. I grew up in a time when you had to sit up in the balcony of a movie theater. I grew up at a time when you could not eat at restaurants downtown as a person of color. And now it seems like that people want to take us back to those times. And I'm really concerned. That's why we must not let this happen. We must say to our young people, that's what this Power to the People, No Vote, No Hope is really geared to and targeted, that young people would get out to vote and to speak their minds about what it is that we need to address in our community. And so on June 6th, that's Saturday, June 6th, for those of you listening, you know a young person, you need to bring them to the gathering that's at Linwood and Benton Boulevard, beginning at 8 o'clock a.m., to hear the powerful speaker, Kuiana Thomason, who is president and CEO of the Health Forward Foundation. And by the way, it always makes me real proud because Kuiana came up through the Urban Summit. She was one of the early young people. The Urban Summit, we promoted her. And we were there to encourage her to get involved, and she did. And she became ultimately the president and CEO of Help Forward Foundation, of which we've had many, many young people come through the Urban Summit. All right, okay. For those of you in Radio Land, make sure that you register for the up and coming summit. It's coming up on June 6th at the gathering, Linwood and Benton Boulevard, for a powerful day of information, action, solutions, and community engagement. I'm Bishop James Tindall, along with Bishop Eric Morrison, saying bye-bye now. God bless you. Lots of peace and love.
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0: Welcome to Abiding in Truth with Brother Paul and Sister Annette Rodman, teaching the word of truth. 2 Timothy 2:15 says, "Study to show thyself approved unto God, a workman that needeth not to be ashamed, rightly dividing the word of truth." Our Savior said that if we continue in his word, then we are his disciples indeed, and we shall know the truth, and the truth shall make us free. 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
1: 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I'm Brother Paul Rodman, along with my wife, Sister Annette.
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1: As always, we pray that you're blessed and life through this radio broadcast. We won't be on next Sunday because next Sunday is the fifth Sunday. So we'll see y'all after the fifth Sunday. And after the fifth Sunday, I'm going to go ahead and start talking about Israel and the Gentiles. Today, I want to talk about the wicked. I want to talk about the wicked. And now this is for believers because a lot of y'all get upset about what's going on. And if you're a true believer of Yahweh and you know his word, you know, you should have peace because you know his word and you know that the wicked is going to be punished. And we're just going to hear a few scriptures about the wicked. So, you know, I think last week, I believe they had a rededicate 250 at the National Mall where a thousand of these Christian nationals attended a prayer rally, to pay for the country. Yeah, I'm laughing because it's really funny and it's pathetic because these people are wicked and they are evil. It's just that simple. We're going to read some scriptures on that. They're wicked. How can you say you are a child of God, child of Yahweh, but yet you are wicked? You're wicked. And so like the word said, what you sow, you reap. You can have all kind of prayer, vigil, rededicate, whatever, but if you're not a child of Yahweh, he's not hearing your prayers. That's absolute. Or you follow me. James, real quick, James 5 in verse 16 says this. Listen carefully. Confess your faults one to another and pray for one another that ye may be healed. Listen, listen to this part. The effectual fervent prayer, look, of a righteous man availeth much. Listen, anybody cannot pray to Yahweh. Let me say it again. Except the prayer of repentance. But anybody do not have access to Yahweh. Except, say it again, baby.
2: Prayer of repentance.
1: First and foremost, the prayer of repentance. To get right, to become a child of his, become a part of his kingdom. So all these wicked people, these MAGA head wearing people, I'm just saying it right now, that's up there praying and this and that and all this evil that they do. Yahweh is not hearing their prayers. They don't know scripture. I can say that for a fact. They don't know scripture. That's for anybody, but I'm focused on that. They had a rededicate 250, a prayer. Wait a minute. And it lasted all day. And here's the kicker. The leader, the president, didn't even attend. What he did do, though, he played a clip from an April 2026 thing. It wasn't even a broadcast or whatever. Are you following me? Yahweh does not hear the prayer of the wicked, except for the prayer of repentance. And let me tell you something. We're going to hear some scripture where, look, wicked man, whoever, wickedness, they don't care who they hurt. They don't have pick and choose. Just because you're wicked like them, like all these people, listen, they voted for this man and things were happening to them, which they thought was going to happen to other people. Wicked people do not pick and choose to do evil. They do evil to everybody. Everybody, including the one who voted for him. Everybody is included. He didn't even go to his own son's wedding. Everybody. That's what a wicked person does, y'all. We're talking about the wicked here. We're going to hear some scriptures on the wicked. Now, the wicked, they have no peace. Now, if you're a child of Yahweh, you should have peace. Let's go to Psalms 119 and verse 165. This is Psalms 119, verse 165. Look what it says. You should have peace. Don't get upset about what's going on. Because, like the word says, what you sow, you reap. Ever since certain people have been over here for the last 400-some years, they have caused nothing but heartache, destruction, and wicked abomination of things. The word said, what you sow it, you are going to reap it. This nation is in the reaping stage of what they have sown all these years. And here's the thing. Nobody can stop it. Nobody can stop Yahweh. What you sow, you shall reap. That's his law. The world calls it karma. The world say what goes around comes around. Are you following me? Psalms 119 and 165. You got that, sweetie?
2: Yes.
1: Read, sweetie.
2: Great peace have they which love thy law, and nothing shall offend them.
1: Great peace. If you love Yahweh's law, you his child, what's going on? It's not going to offend you. What's going on? Why? Because you know your God, the one and true living God, is always in control. I tell people all the time, Yahweh does, it might look chaotic right now, but here's the thing. Yahweh does everything that he has set to do, what? In his own timing. Not when we think he needs to come and do something. He has his own timing. Why? Because he's God. He's a self-existent one. Can't nobody defeat him. It might look chaotic. It might look like the devil's winning. But can't nobody defeat God? I want you to understand that. Quit looking at the circumstances. Oh, you follow me? Instead of looking at the circumstances, focus on who's in charge. You follow me? Instead of looking at the circumstances over here in this country, particularly because this is where we live, focus on who's in charge, the Almighty God. Let's go to Proverbs, chapter 15. Listen, we talking about the wicked today. First, we're going to read, and if follow me quick. And if you can't follow me, write them down and read them later. Proverbs chapter 15, verse 25 to 29. Listen, the Lord will destroy the house of the proud, but he will establish the border of the widow. The thoughts of the wicked are an abomination to Yahweh, but the words of the pure are pleasant words. He that is greedy of gain trouble his own house, but he that hated gifts shall live. The heart of the righteous steady to answer, but the mouth of the wicked poured out evil things. Listen to this last verse. The Lord is far from the wicked. He's far from the wicked, but he hears the prayer of the righteous. All this wickedness, all these prayer vigils they having, praying for the prayer. Another thing, you know who his spiritual advisor is? One of the most evil so-called preachers, really a hypocrite on this earth. And she, y'all know who she is, Paula White. Call herself a preacher, call herself a pastor. We know the things that she have done. We know who she been caught with over in Italy in an adultery relationship. That's his spiritual advisor. Let that marinate. The same woman in one of her servants that said, God told me there's 10 people here right now that can give $100,000. Always money, money, money. If you look at some of her, whatever, she's a liar and she's a hypocrite. But that's his spiritual advisor. The first thing the wicked need to do is repent. Isaiah 55. Verse 67.
2: Isaiah 55.
1: Verse 67. Listen. Yahweh is not hearing these wicked people. And a lot of them, when you see them sometime on YouTube, they got their mega heads, and then they got on their shirts, God bless America, and this and that. And they call themselves Christians. Listen, seek ye the Lord while he may be found. Call upon him while he is near. He's still available to the wicked. But listen, let the wicked forsake his way, and the unrighteous man his thoughts, and let him return unto the Lord. Look, and he will have mercy upon him and to our God, for he will abundantly pardon. There's still time for the wicked to turn to Yahweh. But until they do, he's not hearing nothing they're saying. He's not hearing nothing they're saying. Or you follow me? The wicked man, he has no peace. He has no peace. How can you have peace when God is peace? If you don't have his spirit, you don't have peace. That's why the wicked man is always causing confusion. He has no peace. Or you follow me? Listen, God, once again, God doesn't hear the prayer of the wicked. And this is for anybody. This is for the hypocrites and the sinners. Are you following me? Sometimes we see when there's a tragedy, and then there's prayer vigils. Now, yes, the tragedy is bad. Let's just put it out there. All tragedy is bad. But in the prayer vigils, who's praying? That's what you got to look at. You got to look at, don't look at things, like I said last week, but looking at things through your natural eyes. If you're a child of Yahweh, you can look at things through the spiritual, through your spiritual eyes, only through the spirit. Then you would look at things differently. Just like all this wicked stuff is going on, this you should be rejoicing. You know why? Because the reaping and the Son of God is on his way back. You should be rejoicing. Because the sowing part of the wicked is over. The reaping begins. That's why you should rejoice. Isaiah chapter 59, verse 1. Listen. Behold, Yahweh's hand is not shortened that it cannot save, neither his ear heavy that it cannot hear. But your iniquities have separated between you and your God, and your sins have hid his face from you that he will not hear. Listen, your hands are defiled with blood, and your fingers with iniquity. Your lips have spoken lies. Your tongue has muttered perverseness. None calleth for justice, nor any pleadeth for truth. They trust in vanity and speak lies. They conceive mischief and bring forth iniquity. Yahweh does not hear anything from the wicked man except the prayer of repentance. He doesn't hear anything from the wicked man. You can say you're a child of God all day long. You can say that. You can say that with your lips all day long. But how are you living? How you living? Action speaks louder than words. Action speaks louder than words. Luke, real quick, chapter 6. Look what Luke said. You can say you're a child of God all day. But what that mean? Luke chapter 6. I believe verse 46. Let's see here.
2: 43.
1: That's what you said. Okay, let's look at this here, kid. Listen. And see that this here, let me say this, too. Let me show you how this country is wicked. The Supreme Court is letting this man do just about anything he want to do. The wicked owns the House and the Senate. They let this man do anything that they want to do. Look at all the destruction and the division that this one man is causing. And they have the power to stop it. So what that means? That means they're wicked too. It's just that simple. They have the power to stop it. Now they say ICE can racially profile anyone they want to. They in such a turmoil and they're so afraid. Listen, that they're trying to take away the right to vote. Of the Black Americans. They already banned a lot of books. He said he will not fund any other black institution. But you know what? He can take away the books. He can take away that. They already tried to take away our history. They already banned from the schools certain history. What are they afraid of? Only a bully does that to people. Is there something you are afraid? Listen to this. Is there something that these people are afraid of to let anyone on the same playing field as they are?
2: They don't want you to prosper.
1: What they're saying, they call themselves supreme, but are they really supreme? Listen to this here. And correct me if I'm wrong. If you are supreme, as you say you are, you would not be afraid to put everybody on the same equal level. Let me say it again. If you are really supreme, you would not be afraid to put everyone on the same equal level playing field. Why don't they do that? Because they're not supreme. They're scared. Even before segregation, when the blacks had their own baseball, you know, blacks had a baseball league in the 1800s. Y'all didn't know that, did y'all? This here. They didn't have that. Did you know the first, listen, look up history. The Kentucky Derby, the first 15 winners of the Kentucky Derby was black jockeys. Look it up. They saw that the black African-Americans dominated that sport. What'd they do? They segregated them from that. Look it up. If they were so supreme, let them keep riding. Look it up. Do you know why they let blacks down into sports? It's not that because they like us. It's because they can prosper from us. Look it up. That's why you see squat. Because look at these. Let's just be real. A lot of these black athletes, you know, they're pretty dominant. That's why they allow integration into sports. Why? So they can make a dollar off of them. Don't think it's because they like y'all. It's because they can prosper for y'all. If I'm paying this black man $20 million a year to play basketball, football, how much you think I'm making? Y'all think about that. They still profiting off of the blacks. I'm just keeping it real. Are you following me? But once again, if they are supreme, anybody, put me on the same level. Put me on the equal playing field. Why are you trying to take away my voting rights? Why are you trying to take away my history? Why are you trying to ban things? Of all the dirt that they have done, they know what you sow, you're going to reap. God is not a lie. Of all the stuff we have been through, the Lord was still with us. He's still with us. Evildoers. That's why they're scared. And what they're doing, taking away the votes out of it, the Supreme Court is approving it. They let them do it. Look it up. Even in Texas, a woman now, she can't have abortions. It's illegal for them. In Georgia, you can't be over 6 weeks. In Florida, no more vaccines. So that means your kids are going to school in Florida. You don't have to take vaccines. And all this stuff going on, we had vaccines when we was kids. They allow vaccines. You know what they're going to do to kids? They don't have to take vaccines anymore? Just think about that. That's evil. Let's go to the book of Psalms 37. You're talking about evildoers, y'all. Y'all got to be aware. Beware. But don't be, here's the thing, beware, but don't be frustrated or say, why is happening? Rejoice, because their time is coming. If you are a child of God, you have peace. So like I said, what? The Lord is my shepherd. I should not want, he make me to lie down in green pastures. He restored my soul. He lead me in the path of righteousness. He prepares a table before me, what? In the presence of who? In the presence of my enemies. He'll take care of his own, y'all. Like I said before, Shadrach, Meshach, Abednego, Daniel, They grew up in captivity. They was born in captivity. But they was blessed also. Joseph sold into Egypt, into slavery. He never wavered from Yahweh. He was blessed also. So even wherever Yahweh people are scattered, you still can be blessed. But don't do what a lot of people do over here in society. They reach for the material things because they see other people have them. Yahweh didn't tell us to do that. They said this is what the Gentiles like, material things. What did he tell us to do? Matthew 6 and 33. First and foremost, seek ye first the kingdom of Yahweh and his righteousness. Then all these things will be added. Yahweh said he knows what we need. He knows we need food. He knows we need shelter. He knows we need clothing. He says, seek him first. But society is telling you to seek these material things. But that when you die, there's going to be other people's stuff. You can't take none of this crap with you. Or you follow me? Let's go to Proverbs. Chapter 37. This is about the wicked. Again. Listen. Fret not yourself because of evildoers. Neither be thou envious against the workers of iniquity. For they shall soon be cut down like the green grass and wither as the green herbs. Look what it said then. Go down to verse 8. Verse 7. Rest in the Lord and wait patiently for him. Fret not thyself because of him, look, who prospers in his way. Look, because of the man who bringeth wicked devices to pass. Cease from anger and forsake wrath. Fret not yourself in any wise to do evil. Why? For evildoers shall be cut off. But they that wait upon Yahweh, they shall inherit the earth. Evildoers, your time is coming to an end. Don't be envious of these evildoers. Don't fret yourself. Don't worry about what they're doing. Because right now, like I said before, in Scripture says, Satan, he's the prince of this world. He's the prince of this world. But once again, Yahweh is king. Y'all didn't know that, did y'all? That anything that Satan, as y'all say Satan does, you know he can't just do things. Did y'all know that? You know whatever Satan does, he has to get permission from the king. Did y'all know that? Just like the story of Job. That's the example right there. Satan said, God, Lord, the reason why Job worshiped you because you won't let me touch him. Are you following me? What the king say? All right, I'll tell you what I'm going to do. I'm going to let you do anything to him except take his life. Satan had to get permission from the king. I'll let you do this, but don't take his life. So Satan can't do anything, y'all, not unless you get permission from the Lord. The prince of this world. The prince of darkness. Now they call him the prince of darkness. He below God. He's created just like the other angels. He still has to go to the Almighty King to get permission to do anything. So don't fret of what's going on over here. All this wickedness and all this evil doing. Think about this here. In Scripture, it tells us about the curses of Yahweh's chosen ones. If you read, you know, and you will be cursed. And listen, because of disobedience, to his word. Are you following me? Now listen to here. You're cursed, right? But here's the thing. Yahweh said in his word, even in that, he will still be with you. Even in that, he'll still be with us. Are you following me? They have tried to genocide his people. Kill them off. Evil. But Yahweh's hand is still on his people. And they know that. I want y'all to know that. And I want y'all to understand this here. They know who's who. We'll say it again. They know who's who. But their time is coming. The time is short. That's why Satan's trying to just put so much destruction into destruction, because his time is winding down. That's all. With all the evil. Listen, all the evil that they wanted, that they thought that this man was going to put up on brown people. All of this evil, it came upon them. They're the one that's crying. They're the one that's all in turmoil. They're the ones that's saying, how come, and I see some, you know, some things on YouTube, and they crying, saying, how come people of color is not panicking like we are? How come the black Americans is not helping us or panicking? You know why? Man, we've been through this. We've been trying to tell you. We've been through this for 400 years. We know how things are. Y'all been privileged, so y'all ain't had to go through nothing. We're built for that. You follow me? We're built for that. That's why we survived. Yahweh has survived all these years. Listen, all the laws is for a certain group of people to prosper. All the programs was for a certain people group to prosper. All the funding. Are you following me? I hear some people on YouTube talking about why us and why this, and then some people clap back and said, y'all white privilege, you know, that's on y'all. I'm just saying, I'm just being real. Everything in this country was built to help a certain group of people. That's it. But other people had to navigate and find their way. Everything they handed y'all, the best neighborhoods, loans, everything. Like my wife, when she bought this house, it took a year, it took a couple months, or nine months. She was approved. It still took 9 months for that bank to do what they're supposed to do.
2: Three different banks.
1: And she had to go to the congressman.
2: That was redline.
1: Because she was redline.
2: They didn't want me in this neighborhood at that time.
1: Say it again, baby.
2: They didn't want me in this neighborhood. I've been in this house now 36 years.
1: They didn't want her in this neighborhood. Well, now what y'all to do, when you get off of here, look up, and I just say this here, so y'all can get the gravity of how we've been treated over here. Just look up what laws were passed to keep black Americans down. You would be surprised. Just look it up. And when you read these laws from different states and this and that, and then you look and see how we're still here, we are still prevailed, then you yourself have to ask yourself, am I blessed? Absolutely. Of all the things that they have done to us, we're still here. We're still standing. Because why? Because God's hand is still upon us.
2: And that's why it's so important to always remember. And I like to read the scripture over and over again. The one that I read in Galatians chapter 6, verse 3. For if a man think himself to be something when he is nothing, he deceiveth himself. And then you go down to this in the same chapter to verse 7 and 8. And again, like my husband was saying, be not deceived. Yahweh is not mocked. For whatsoever a man soweth, that shall he also reap. For he that soweth to his flesh shall of the flesh reap corruption. But he that soweth to the Spirit shall of the Spirit reap life everlasting. We're not teaching hate. We just want you to educate. Educate yourselves, and we'll talk to you in 2 weeks.
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Hey family, it's your girl Darlene here, and welcome to this week's countdown. It is the Spirit Top 15, and I've got a new song for you this week, the Off the Record Smash. Don't miss the Vintage Vault for this week. We're gonna go ahead and get everything started. Here we are at number 15.

That was number 12 right here on The Spirit Top 15. And coming up, I've Got Songs, number 11 and 10, along with The Vintage Vault and our special guest this week. It's all coming up in 5 minutes right here on The Spirit Top 15, Inspirational Hits in America.

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0: was this week's Vintage Vault. Now it's time for me to get into this week's special guest interview. Welcome to the show, family. D2 and Nico. I don't know how to talk to y'all on my show. Cause I gotta be all professional. Y'all know we cuss up.
1: Yes. Yes.
0: That's so what's up with it? First of all, D2, I just want to sit down with you and pick your brain, bro, because you just are so smart, man. You just doing, you do great things, man.
2: I appreciate that. Anytime, just text, call, whatever, come around the corner, see me in the studio, whatever.
0: Full show. And Nico, let me tell y'all something. He's a superstar out here around these streets.
1: I'm talking to the real superstar, but no, I'm super excited to talk to you, to be with D2. Listen, this is a new journey. We're excited about it. You know, we're getting great response, and here we are.
0: Yeah. And family, listen, they have a new song. I'm going to play it for you, but y'all going to have to let me do me for a second, because these my brothers, okay? What in the world made y'all go in the studio?
1: You know what was crazy is this all started, Darlene. I was leaving the BMI Gospel Trailblazers Award last year. And I remember getting in the car and the first person I called was D2.
0: Okay.
1: And I was so inspired. It wasn't my first time in the building. And I was so inspired. I was like, man, look at all these people being honored for their things. And it just reminded me of the gift that I had let down a while ago. Because I used to write a lot back in the day, but I haven't. I just started focusing strictly on radio. When I was in that room and I left out, I called D2. I said, man, something in me is ready to start writing again. So I'm going to start writing. And literally that weekend, I started writing and we created a drive and here we are.
0: And here we, whoa.
2: Yeah.
0: That's crazy. Sure.
2: It's been a year in the making. As he said, we've just been kind of like having those conversations and planting those seeds. As you guys know, I am a musician. I went to Berklee College of Music.
0: That's real. That's like a
1: yes,
0: real.
1: Yes, sir. That's a real. You're a real musician, sir.
2: Oh, God. But, you know, I'm a musician at World Changers Church International with Pastor Dollar.
0: Shut up. Creflo Dollar. Hey, Taffy girl. Hey, girl.
2: So, you know, that's just what I do. Music is in my genes. It's in the blood. But pertaining to production and writing, I actually studied production and writing also at Berklee as well. Mm-hmm. But it was an untapped gift. It was just kind of like dormant, you know. But we just kind of had these conversations and, you know, God was speaking to us both about coming out of hiding, coming out of our comfort zones and stepping into the deep. Pretty much, and just being vessels and being willing to be used however God saw fit.
0: Oh, don't you love it, fam? Don't you love it? Well, let me let you know what has happened as a result of them making the decision. We're gonna go on and do this. Listen, they got a new song. It's called Right Here, Right Now, and it features Canton Jones. We're going to come back and finish this conversation. Plus, I got songs number 9 and 8 on the way right here on The Spirit, Top 15 Inspirational Hits in America.
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0: right now. Got K-Jo on the mic.
1: Yes.
0: What up, K-Jo? D2, Nico. Man, listen, that's real, right? That's good music.
1: Appreciate it.
0: That is great music.
1: For sure.
0: I love the video. Y'all gonna have to shoot me a video now. Quit playing with me.
1: Let's do it. Nico is the director. He's in his bag with that.
0: Shout out to my girl, DJ Eclectic is in this video. I see her. I see Weezo. I didn't see me. I see Dwight. But I ain't gonna say it's all right. Hey, I was just about to say.
1: The next one is going to be the big video. So you most definitely got to come out for that one.
0: I'm just trying to tell you, make me feel some kind of way, everybody. That's all right. Congratulations to you guys, man.
1: Appreciate you.
0: Congratulations.
1: And thank you for just showing that support.
0: Always. Oh, you know I got your back. So yeah, let's get in here. They out here, y'all. I'm going to get in there with them too. It's Nico, it's D2.
1: Yes.
0: Right here, right now. It's out right now. You need to get your hands on it. Make sure that you go look at this video, though, that I'm not in. It's all right. That's all right. I'm just playing. You hear me? You hear that, D2?
1: For all of those that want to look for it, it's in D2 right here, right now. It's on YouTube. We have a YouTube page. You can find it on all streaming platforms, Apple Music, Spotify, whatever you listen to.
0: Now, coming up in the second hour of the Spirit Top 15, I'm going to go to my phone lines for this chat room topic. I got the top 7 songs in the country in just 5 minutes right here on the Spirit Top 15.

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Welcome back to the Spirit Top 15. Your girl Darlene here. And this hour, you're going to find out who's going to have the number one song in the country. Plus, I've got new music on the way. But before we do all of that, let's keep the countdown moving. Here is number 7 this week on the Spirit Top 15. Rain down.

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And guess what, family? You know I can't let this go without giving you some new music, right? It is on the way. But first, here is this week's number 5 song on the Spirit.

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We are having a good time. I hope you're having a good time. This is great. This is fantastic. Well, listen, it is your number one weekend countdown with your favorite girl. I'm going to be taking your calls and giving you songs number 4 and number 3 in just a few minutes. Plus, the off-the-record smash is on the way. We're going to do this right here on the Spirit Top 15.

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Welcome back to your number one weekend countdown with your favorite girl. It's your girl, Darlene. And we're counting down the hottest inspirational hits in the country. We'll get to number one shortly, but check out who's got number four on The Spirit.

That's number three this weekend on the Spirit Top 15. And I'm going to the phone lines to hear what you've got to say in just a second, but not before the Off the Record Smash. Here it is.

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1: It's this week's Off the Record Smash. Now it is time to go to the phone lines for this week's chat room topic. Shared values matter in relationships, and civic engagement can reflect how someone sees community and responsibility. So my question for you tonight is, would you date somebody who never votes? Or does love rise above civic differences? Tell me your name and where you're calling from.
2: Hey, my name is Charles Washington, calling from Columbus, Ohio.
1: Well, hey there, family. What'd you say to this?
2: My thoughts is this. It would not stop me from dating a person whether they vote or not. What I would do is we would talk about it and find out why they're not voting, because everybody has their own personal views on things. So to say, we can come to an agreement where, you know, say, okay, you know, maybe I should vote, then I've done my job. But to shut somebody out or to say, I'm not going to be with you or date you because you don't vote, to me, that's kind of childish. That would not stop me from dating a person that don't vote. Again, that's just me. So that's the way I feel.
1: So I want to know, would you date somebody that has no civic responsibility and that does not vote? Tell us your name and where you're calling from.
3: Mark Keating from Rockville, Maryland.
1: What do you say to this?
3: I would date someone that doesn't vote because I was just attracted. You know, team, I vote every 4 years, but they don't vote. That's their business. That's their business. We can still date.
1: Would you date someone that just has no civic responsibility and no interest in even voting? Tell us your name. Where are you calling from?
4: Hey, my name is Christy. I'm calling from Green Cove Springs, Florida. And the question was, would we date someone who doesn't vote? So sometimes, like, you have to have a level of individuality. I think voting is just, I think that's a personal decision that you make for yourself. I wouldn't judge anybody because they didn't vote. I'd be kind of like, wow, they kind of stink because it's a civic duty, but that's their choice if they don't want to vote. With everything going on in the world, sometimes people just don't want to be involved in, you know, they don't want to do it. Me, it's a civic duty. I take it very seriously, but just because my boyfriend doesn't want to vote, well, that's his choice. If you were to sit there and say, I'm not going to date you or whatever because you don't vote, well, that's your choice. So you be miserable. Okay. You probably let something really good go that God put in your path for you to have, make your life wonderful. But because you made a choice and God gave us the free will to make our choices, and you base it off of that, well, kind of shoot yourself in the foot, I think, yeah.
1: I appreciate your engagement and your calls. Thank you, thank you. Coming up, we're going to find out who's the number two and number one song in the country, all coming up on The Spirit Top 15.

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we're back, family. Your girl Darlene on the Spirit. Top 15 inspirational hits in America. I can't believe we're already almost at number one. Well, listen, of course, we have to give you number two before I tell you who's got number one. And here it is, number two this weekend on the Spirit.

That's the number two song in the country this weekend on the Spirit Top 15. And I just want to say that every song in the top five this week is just phenomenal. But there can only be one song to take it all the way to the top and hold on to that spot. And here it is, the number one song this week on the Spirit Top 15.

was the number one song this week on the Spirit Top 15. Congratulations to you and every artist that made it in the top 15 countdown this weekend. Before I let you go, let me give you this selfie session. You know, dating is no longer just about chemistry. People are really asking, how do you think? What do you value? How you show up in the world? Because attraction may start relationships, but shared vision sustains them. Okay, follow me on Twitter and on Instagram. And don't forget, join me next weekend. I'm going to give you the biggest songs, the best interviews from some of your favorite artists. And before I let you go, I want to give you this to put on your mind as you go throughout your week. I hope that everyone loses their attachment to people who don't reciprocate their energy. I just wanted to say that to you. Because why? I love you. It's your girl, Darlene. I'll see you next weekend on the Spirit Top 15 Inspirational Hits in America. Bye-bye for now.

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16: Alvin Brooks, born on May 3, 1932. Brooks dedicated more than 70 years to serving Kansas City, Missouri. In 1954, he made history as one of the city's first black police officers, breaking barriers and building bridges between law enforcement and the community. In the wake of the 1968 unrest following the assassination of Dr. Martin Luther King Jr., Brooks was called to lead. He created and directed Kansas City's first human relations department, bringing unity to a divided city. He later founded the Ad Hoc Group Against Crime in 1977, an organization that works today to reduce violence and support families. In 2010, he was appointed to the Kansas City Board of Police Commissioners, eventually becoming its president. Alvin Brooks is more than a leader. He is a legacy.
15: 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Gates Barbecue, a Kansas City tradition, serving Kansas City for 80 years, and Gospel 1590, 106.1 FM.
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0: 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If you have information about any crime or have witnessed any violence, call 816-474-TIPS. 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Let's stop the violence and the silence and make our city and neighborhood safe again. 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

through with the year. Good Lord Almighty. But we're nowhere near through with the music. Not at all. I'm about to be adding some more music to this whole entire music industry.

0: I want to ask you something. I want to ask you just one something. Is it anybody here? Now don't y'all fool. 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Ever laid awake at night? Don't fool me now.
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Welcome back to the new Donnie McClurkin Show. Listen, let's keep this music going. Here is Jonathan McReynolds, one of the singingest, songwritingest, producingest musical brothers you ever want to meet. Jonathan McReynolds with

0: That was Tina and Erica Campbell, better known as Mary Mary, featuring Kiara Sheard with God in Me. Now, I've got to take a break, but when I come back, I think DJ T-Storm's ready, y'all. I think you're ready. I think you're ready. Glory to God. He's smiling. He's ready. And we've got a praise break set up just for every single one of you. So stick and stay. More of the new Donnie McClurkin Show to go right after this.
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